0: conventional landfill.
1: Mm-hmm.
0: And then...
1: Pag sinabi po nating landfill, ito po yung... you'll dig up a hole somewhere.
0: Dig up the hole, and then you spread the waste, and then cover it.
1: And cover it up.
0: Covered with the soil mm-hmm. and other way of controlling mm-hmm. it.
1: And we have enough land to put all the basura inside?
0: That's the problem right now uh-oh. Because limited na ang ano eh ang
1: lupa.
0: Landfill mm-mm. especially sa highly urbanized area wala mm-mm. silang landfill at yung highly urbanized area sila yung pinaka malakas mag-produce ng waste.
1: Okay, and in Metro Manila where exactly is the biggest landfill?
2: San Mateo. Yes, ma'am.
1: Okay. At ano po ang sitwasyon ngayon doon? Itong nasa video po natin, saan yun? Ay, sorry po. Yung ayan.
0: I think it's...
1: This is in Metro Manila? So, ganito po ang itsura ng mga landfill.
0: Yes.
1: So, hindi na po siya, super filled na siya. 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
0: Yes, after, as per DNR, meron na tayong limang critical na landfill mm-hmm. na we have to focus kasi... 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
2: 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Mm-hmm. Actually, there is a regulation by our DNR and our government controlling agency to have it properly done.
1: Segregated and disposed of.
2: No, we are talking now about the landfill. Mm-hmm. The landfill itself should be, there is a engineering, you have to backfill it, you have to put cover, tambak na lupa, mm-mm. Mm-mm. and then you compress it,
1: right.
2: and then another layer. It's like layering,
1: opo.
2: Like building a road. So you just compact it very, very hard.
1: And sir, this includes non-biodegradable material?
2: No.
1: Kailangan nga po mag-segregate.
2: All of that.
1: All of it.
0: Dapat pa-segregate. But the problem is, our facility to yung inflow ng basura and segregation and just sending the residual waste landfill is now overwhelmed.
1: Mm.
0: So, for example, it's very, very easy to understand nangyari sa Cebu. They have a material recovery facility and you will see na mayroong katambak na basura. It means yung pumapasok na dapat i-process, naiipon na naipon kasi hindi kayang i-process.
1: So, it's a problem now, but it isn't really a problem just now. Meaning, matagal na po itong problema, ngayon lang po ito tumatambad.
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2: 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But the volume of the garbage that we are receiving right now cannot really handle whatever this solutions that we are trying to implement.
1: Mm-hmm.
2: Kasi may mga advocacy tayo na anti-incinerator. 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
1: 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What do you think, Willard?
3: Yeah.
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2: Kami po kasi, ang initiative

0: objective namin is to help the government. 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We also started in mini hydros. We build the renewable clean. 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We went to China, India, all those countries that is utilizing this waste to energy for a long time. Like maybe 20, 25 years. Mm. We're not talking here. This is not experimental, ma'am. Mm-mm. This has already been done. And to debate on the
1: safety,
0: etc. Yung minsan maganda sana mag-research din yung ibang mga kumukontra. 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
1: Saan po?
0: Japan.
2: Japan.
1: Told you.
0: Oh. 900.
2: Oh. They started 1960s.
1: Okay, simple lang eh. 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
1: po?
0: Ma'am. Yes, ma'am.
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2: Yung usok po is very, very vague na tanong. Maaring ang usok eh because of the temperature difference, kaya siya nagkakausok. But sa ngayon sa atin, even here in the Philippines, we're using that kind of technology. One example is cement plant. Mm. Cement plant, they have this emission control system and it's fully monitored by DENR and it's live. Through its continuous emission monitoring system. Live po siya. So ganito rin yung gagamitin natin sa waste to energy. Kasi ngayon, na sinasabi lang nila, magsusunog ka. You have the incineration. But they are not telling na yung planta, it has a package system which is controlling the emission and complying dun sa Clean Air Act ng Pilipinas.
1: So meron pa rin pong usok?
2: May usok siya. Negligible siya pagdating sa standard natin. Mm-hmm. Ganun po yun.
3: Ano po ang tawag doon sa technology or method na gagamitin doon sa plano itayo sa New Clark City?
2: It's a combination of many system. One example is a bug filter. So, it's hold all the particles. So, walang particles na pupunta sa air. And then, meron yung tinatawag na mga dioxin, flue gas. They have a separate package na nakakabit para ito ay hindi mapunta sa air natin.
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0: 900.
1: There are 900 waste to energy.
0: Yes, and still building.
2: Mm-hmm. 900 incineration plant. Out of 900 plus, they have 415 na waste to energy.
1: Waste to energy. Okay. 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
0: Kumpara ho sa coal, kasi siyempre, ang garbage, it has more moisture content. 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So we get it lower, maybe not that low. The thermal heating will be around, siguro bababa kami ng production sa kuryente ng a little bit, siguro mga 10 to 15%. 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
3: Isang unit.
1: Sa isang unit.
2: Based on the study, it's ranging $5 million per megawatt.
0: Per megawatt.
2: Per megawatt. Mm-hmm. So, based on our research, most of the countries subsidize talaga ng government. Mm-mm. Kasi nga, sabi nyo nga, it's not efficient because we're using garbage as a fuel. So, ibig sabihin, we have to build a huge plant just to burn and recover the energy to produce electricity compared to the coal na mataas talaga siya ang pagdating sa heat recovery.
0: But ma'am, it really costs money to control the toxic, the particles na we need to have a plant na maski na nga ba mahal, pero in the long run naman, hindi naman ito masisira ka agad eh.
1: Hindi
0: may 25 years to tayo niyan eh.
1: Sorry, $5 million?
3: Yes.
1: Hindi namin maintindihan yung $5 million per
0: megawatt.
1: Megawatt. Mm. What does that mean?
2: For example, for us, yung aming planta is 12 megawatt. Mm-hmm. So you have to...
1: That can service...
2: Yes. Yeah.
1: Why does Japan have the 900? It's one facility will service how much?
2: There's two... sa incineration ng Japan. They have specifically for incinerating waste. So, parang waste management lang siya talaga. Because they have some area na kailangan nila, nire-recover naman nila doon yung init. Parang district heating. And then the other area na hindi nila kailangan yung init, they convert it to electricity. Kaya nandun yung waste to energy. So, mas mahal yung waste to energy kasi nga you are recovering a heat from a very low calorific value. Yung tinatawag na calorific value yung to produce nung basura compared do sa mga standard fuel na like coal. So mahal talaga siya.
1: Okay.
2: But the thing is dito, ang waste to energy is not power plant. It's basically a waste management facility and waste generation.
1: For energy generation.
2: Energy
1: you mean?
2: Generation.
0: Two critical issues, ma'am, ang being addressed. Our garbage problem and energy problem. Mm-mm. So it's like if you spend 100 pesos and you get two benefits instead of one, I don't think that's not a bad investment.
1: Okay. So what about just incineration? Kung ang nakakamahal po ba dyan is the conversion to energy, what about just incineration?
0: Hindi po. Ang process po niyan eh, hanggang dun sa... Kasi may boiler tayo, meron tayong...
2: It can be, but
0: sayang mo yung init.
1: Sayang.
0: At saka ho yung recoverability ng investment. 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At saka we have to be careful. It's not just running a plant. Kailangan yan na... May monitoring naman po yan eh. 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Meron ho monitoring doon. And it can be submitted to DENR na meron na... Uso na ho ngayon yung
2: online.
0: Wi-Fi eh.
2: Mm-hmm.
0: 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I-online namin sila sa aming monitoring ng aming toxic ano... 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

the Philippines is moving fast, and so are we. Bellionario News Channel is now live on GSAT Channel 40, reaching a broader audience across Visayas and Mindanao with brave stories and bold insights that shape business, economy, and the country from Metro Manila and beyond. Bellionario News Channel.

Hello, I'm Ray Balangue, 23, from Tarlac State University, taking Bachelor of Science in Civil Engineering. When I saw Billionaire Quiz Bee Season 1, I got inspired because mahilig din ako sa mga trivias, ganun. And I don't know na meron palang mga ganitong quiz show sa Pilipinas, so I took the chance. The prize was huge. It is life-changing, pero yung passion ko po talaga, gusto ko sumali sa ganito. 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I have to prove something. My mindset is, I never stop learning. I want to serve as an inspiration, lalo na sa mga kabataan na mahilig sa mga ganitong shows. I hope na makita niyo yung passion ko sa ganito and ma-motivate kayo na maging isa rin kayo sa mga susunod na sasali dito. Hello, may kababayan, Tarlaquenos from TSU. Watch out for me as I represent Tarlac State University sa Billionaire Quiz Bee Season 2. Let's go, Firefoxes! 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

0: This is where the country's toughest issues meet its sharpest legal minds.
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0: We're more connected than ever. 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
5: ano ba talaga?
0: What's the point of the internet in the Philippines? With Ronnie Puno and Alex Caleja. What's the point? This Tuesday, 8 p.m.

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0: Good morning, magandang umaga po sa inyong lahat. Maayong buntag kaninyong tanan. It's a rainy day and it's a Monday, just like the Carpenter song. And we'll sing that later on, perhaps. I'm former Press Secretary Mike Toledo from the administration of President Joseph Erap Estrada. And this is The Spokes. With one of the more, if not very, outspoken voices on public accountability, joining our discussion is former San Lucas Party List representative, the founding dean of John Wesley School of Law at Wesleyan University, Philippines, none other than Attorney Jose Virgilio Bautista, or otherwise known as Attorney JV. Magandang umaga po, Attorney JV, and welcome to The Spokes.
1: Magandang umaga, Mike. Panyero Mike. At magandang umaga sa lahat ng inyong mga tagapakinig.
0: Alam mo, Attorney JV, perhaps bago kita tanungin sa mga matitinding tanong na I'm sure ang ating mga tagapakinig at taong bayan ay gusto nilang marinig, no? On public accountability, on Artikulo 11, on the impeachment, and the ongoing budget deliberations, etc., yes, etc. Bigyan natin ng konting background, no? About you. You were, I recall, we were more or less contemporary at the UP College of Law, and definitely you became a very active human rights lawyer. Matagal ka na rin naging isang human rights lawyer, naging dean ka rin ng isang eskwela, no? So yung public life mo talagang very very productive, so to speak. So sa inyong pananaw, ano ang pinaka nagbago sa pananaw ninyo sa batas at sa politika sa loob ng mahigit na tatlong dekada na ikaw ay naging very active at naging member ka din ng Kongreso representing San Lucas, kung hindi ako nagkakamali?
1: Well, syempre marami tayong marami na tayong naging progress. Kaya lang it leaves much to be desired kasi medyo nakakabitin eh. You know, I was a student activist before I became a lawyer. I was with the Philippine Collegian. I was president of the College Editors Guild of the Philippines and LFS Secretary General. You know, that's the League of Filipino Students. The most militant and radical student organizations during our time.
0: Natandaan ko yun, yung LFS si, if I recall, yung dating head, si Lian Alejandro,
1: on the other hand, was not LFS. He was the president of the UP Student Council.
0: I see.
1: Yes. So, while you were reviewing your law books, Mike, I was actually out in the streets. So, I reviewed for the bar, actually in the streets, and gladly I was able to pass it. Now, when Cory Aquino took over after the dictatorship of Marcos was ousted, there was a high degree of expectation na marami talagang babaguhin. Unfortunately, ito kasing mga progressive sectors, I'm particularly

0: alam mo, JV, ako mm-hmm. talaga, akin din pananaw. I'm not really totally against the charter change, no, to a certain extent, revisions of certain provisions of the Constitution, which sa aking pananaw ay anti-development. And, and then, you know, sinasabi nga nila, ito yung pinakamahabang Constitution, it's the most verbose.
1: It is verbose, yes.
0: It doesn't allow the legislature the flexibility to adjust to the changing times.
1: Correct.
0: Kasi masyadong specific eh. Uh-oh. Eh, nakita mo yung U.S. Constitution that they've been there for more than 200 years.
1: Yes.
0: And it has only little amendments through the years because the basic, shall we say, inalienable truths and rights should be preserved. But you must allow the legislature who will then craft laws to adjust to the changing times.
1: Correct.
0: That is why
1: Correct.
0: I'm open to that. But before we even touch on that, di ba naging member ka ng Kongreso and very active at that?
1: Yes.
0: And then, if I recall, from 2001 to 2004, then bigla ka na lang nawala sa politiko. I mean, being an elected member. Bakit hindi ka bumalik ulit sa politika? Or ngayon ba'y naisipan mong bumalik na sa politika?
1: Actually, I tried in 2013. I ran under the slate of President Erap. That was 2010, I'm sorry. 2010. Yeah. In 2010, remember that President Estrada was released from his detention.
0: Yes.
1: And he was pardoned, enabling him to run again for president.
0: Mm-hmm.
1: This was 2010.
0: Uh-huh.
1: And I was drafted. Hindi naman ako nag-apply doon, Mike.
0: Uh-oh.
1: I just saw in the newspaper one morning that my name was included by Senate President Ernie Maceda,
0: so the senatorial
1: as among the senatorial preferences of ERAP. And so I had to I went to his house in Green Hills, and sure enough I was drafted. His vice president Jojo Binay made it, and I think a couple of senators only, like JPE and Jingo Estrada. All the rest of us were not able to make it. Kasi noon, alam mo naman ang election natin, especially pag senator, mahal na yan eh.
0: But
1: you
0: need
1: a tremendous amount of logistics.
0: That's true, but how did you rank at that time?
1: I ranked among some of the lowest.
0: Uh-huh.
1: My ranking was very low.
0: Mm-hmm.
1: I did not have a chance. I did not have a real good chance of making it. And then in 2013, while I was serving as spokesperson and political consultant of the office of the Vice President, during the term of Jojo Binay, I also ran in Nueva Ecija for the 3rd District. This is where the city of Cabanatuan is located. No? Kasi I had a pretty good practice in Cabanatuan City and in Nueva Ecija. Some of my clients were the leading politicians there. Ano, mga Mahoson, mga mayors, no? Mga Vergara. I thought I had a good chance. And Vice President Binay also thought that I would have a good chance. Pwede kang lumaban doon, sabi niya. And then, paglaban niya sa 2016, I could join him and I could join his government.
0: Yes.
1: Kaya lang, again, logistics became the problem. Kasi whenever I run, you know, when you spend your own money in politics, Mike.
0: You shouldn't.
1: That's foolish.
0: Yes.
1: That's foolish. If nobody is going to spend for you in politics, it means you are going to lose. Di ba? So you have to wait for somebody to come over and offer to spend for you. In 2010, it was ERAP. So sabi ni ERAP, you join me, I will handle all your expenses for the Senate. But of course, it was not enough. Dahil kahit si ERAP natalo eh, di ba? In 2013, of course, Binay was there, and Mayor Jay Vergara, who was then the powerful mayor of Cabanatuan City, who is also one of the wealthiest among the politicians in Nueva Ecija, were my allies. And therefore, somehow I thought that logistics would be enough.
0: But it wasn't.
1: Oo. Kaya, my two attempts did not make it. Kaya
0: so,
1: I went back to private practice.
0: Dapat siguro now, if you do plan to do another attempt, then you must make sure that the logistics are intact and ready for you. Because we need, I personally believe, we need somebody your caliber.
1: Thank you very much, Mike.
0: But Attorney JV, ang isa ding aspeto ng buhay mo, ikaw isang educator, ikaw isang dean, ikaw isang professor. As a professor, ano bang sinasabi mo sa mga law students mo about law and Philippine politics?
1: Okay. First of all, ang ang focus ko whenever I teach law, I usually handle

0: remedial law cases, ano? Procedure.
1: Procedure.
0: Kasi practitioner tayo eh. I have been in practice for more than 40 years as courtroom litigator, ha?
1: Yes.
0: Kaya I know the life of rough and tumble litigation. Okay. So ang una kong sinasabi sa estudyante ko, efficiency. Mm-hmm. You have to be competent lawyers.
1: Yes.
0: You have to know the law. You have to know the procedure, no? Mm-hmm. But you have to mix that and balance that with integrity. You have to be good lawyers naman, ethical lawyers. Mm. Hindi pwede na papasok ka dyan, marami kang alam, tapos dadayain mo yung kaso, no? Lulunukin mo yung ebidensya, for example. I heard of an actual case.
1: I know of a lawyer.
0: Who did that?
1: No? He passed away.
0: Malakas yung evidence sa documentary. Oh. Ang ginawa niya while no one was looking, he snatched the evidence and swallowed it. Diba?
1: Narinig ko yan.
0: Of course.
1: Hindi urban legend. Totoo yan.
0: Urban legend. So I was telling my students, don't go into this kind of shenanigans. Yeah. No, you have to be upright, moral, and good lawyers.
1: Good.
0: You have to be committed to the profession. You have to be professional. You cannot just go into the courtroom and do everything to win. That's not how it is. You will win because of your preparation, your understanding of the case, the merit of your case, of course. Kasi kung hindi masyadong meritorious yung kaso, mahirapan ka eh. But if it is meritorious, there's no reason for you to lose it.
1: Yes.
0: Especially if you study the case very well and you are prepared to face the other party.
1: Sabi nga nila, JV, di ba? It's really 99% perspiration and 1% inspiration. At I remember may nagsabi sa akin noon, if you know the facts and you're strong on the facts, pound on the facts. If you know the law and strong on the law, pound on the law. But if you're neither strong in the facts of the law, Pound on the table.
0: But Mike, I also instill on my students their concern for society.
1: Yes.
0: No? Of course, lawyering is really, by design and by its nature, a very conservative profession.
1: Mm.
0: Kasi tayo, di ba, we look to precedents. Eh. Mm. We look to decided cases.
1: Mm.
0: We do not blaze trails. Eh.
1: Mm.
0: Di ba? That's how it is. So I tell my students, do not get bogged down into this kind of a mindset. You know, look for innovative things and try to be of service to your country, to your nation. Huwag naman puro iisipin mo lang to be able to win your case tapos kikita ka, no?
1: Kaya pakinggan niyo mabuti po ang advice ni Attorney JV. Now, Attorney JV, isa sa mga rason kaya inibita ka namin dito kasi kailangan siguro malaman ng ating mga tagapakinig, ng taong bayan, kung anong ginagawa mo with respect to accountability of our public officials. Kayo po ngayon, you are now the convener of Article 11 or Article 11. Nakuha natin yan sa Philippine Constitution.
0: Yes.
1: Siguro, can you share with us, ano ba itong Article 11 at sino yung mga kasama mo dito? But bago mo sagutin yan, kasi mahiling nga kami dito sa tinatawag na suspense. Answer that when we come back. The Spokes will return after the short break. Don't touch that clicker. Stay with us.
2: Real raw. She's so proud to be Filipino. I just love her.
3: At nakakatuwa sa kanya, hindi nakakalimutan niya acknowledge talaga yung suporta ng mga Pinoy,
2: yes.
3: No? Wherever they are.
2: Oh. I'm telling you, the Filipinos are on a roll.
4: Celebrate technology that has evolved alongside people, allowing us to go the distance and conquer the skies. National Aviation Day. Billionario News Channel.
5: Hello, I'm Ray Balangue, 23, from Tarlac State University, taking Bachelor of Science in Civil Engineering. When I saw Billionario Quiz Bee Season 1, I got inspired because mahilig din ako sa mga trivias, ganun. And I don't know na meron palang mga ganitong quiz show sa Pilipinas, so I took the chance. The prize was huge. It is life-changing, pero yung passion ko po talaga, gusto ko sumali sa ganito. 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So I know na malalaking universities yung mga kalaban ko. I have to prove something. My mindset is, I never stop learning. 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

motivate kayo na maging isa rin kayo sa mga susunod na sasali dito. Hello, may kababayan, Star Laquenos from TSU. Watch out for me as I represent Tarlac State University sa Billionaire Quiz Bee Season 2. Let's go, Firefoxes! Hi, I'm Ray Balangue from Tarlac State University and I'm your next Quiz Bee Millionaire.

0: Welcome back and thanks for joining us. You're still watching The Spokes and together with me, of course, is Attorney JV Bautista. And this time, I thought I was going to be a lonely Monday because rainy days and Mondays and without Margo pa always gets me down. Welcome. Yes. Welcome, Margo.
1: Thank you so much.
0: I'm glad
1: I would
0: you
1: like
0: made
1: to
0: it.
1: Apologize. Yeah. There's road blockage. So I did not anticipate that there would be road blockage.
0: Yes. Just saying,
1: there's no baha usually on my way here, but I left my house at 7:30, which I usually do. Yeah.
0: Yes.
1: So it's a really long like going around Mandaluyong. So sorry, but I'm so happy to be here. Good morning. And sana po lahat ng mga kababayan natin na apekto ng ulan ngayon, okay lang po sana po kayong lahat.
0: Yeah, just hang in there as we go into our hanging question.
1: Wala naman daw pasok today. So,
0: for schools.
1: In Manila.
0: How about government?
1: Government, QC meron pa rin. However, there's some government agencies that work from home.
0: I see. Talaga naman. And that's another topic altogether to talk about how to really solve this flood
1: issue. I heard what you were talking about. Yeah. Kayo talaga, para kayong hindi ERAP boys. Kinokontra nyo ang divorce. Hindi nyo ba alam yung sinabi ni ERAP tungkol dyan? 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Okay, joke lang po yun ngayong maulan na umaga.
0: That's Margo's words of wisdom for this Monday rainy morning. Now, we go to the hanging question. Yeah. Kasi nga, ang ating mga tagapakinig, ang ating taong bayan, they want to know, ano ba talaga itong Artikulo 11 at sino ang mga kasama mo dito?
2: Yeah. Well, first of all, good morning, Margo.
1: Good morning, Attorney General.
2: You seem to be in a good mood today.
1: Like,
2: despite the traffic,
1: so
2: this is some kind of a reunion.
0: Correct.
2: Kasi para mga lahat tayo at one time or another have been associated with President ERAP.
0: Yes.
2: One of the most beloved presidents of this country, I dare say.
1: Yeah. Now, you ran for Senate under him, sir, di ba?
2: I ran in the Senate, yes. And when I lost, I was made part of the group of Jojo Binay. So whenever ERAP needed something from the vice president, because Jojo was now siga-siga dahil vice president siya, di ba?
0: Nah.
2: I remember one time when Tony Abakan of Metro Bank.
0: Yes, I remember Tony,
2: You remember Tony?
0: Mm,
2: he sat in the monetary board,
0: yes,
2: right? Yeah. Si Tony, parang nagtampo si Binay sa kanya during the election. He was inaccessible, ano? So there was this awarding by Metro Bank, and Binay is supposed to be the guest of honor.
0: Yeah.
2: Ayaw niyang kausapin si Tony Abakan. So Tony ran to ERAP, asking if he could be the go-between. So ERAP calls me and asks me to talk to the vice president and, you know, patch things up. So that's what I did. So we all became friends. Sabi ni Jojo Binay noon, yung si Tony kasi totoo kong kaibigan yan. Everything he wanted in Makati, I gave him. But during the time when I was beleaguered because I was running for the vice presidency, I could not get him. I could not get hold of him. Ang sabi lang ni ERAP, sabihin mo naman sa kanya, Tony had a boss. And the boss was the one who's supposed to be responsible for what's happening, not him. So it was all patched up.
1: So ever since, po, when you ran for the Senate, you have already been fighting against corruption.
2: Since I was a student.
1: So let's go back to your hanging question.
2: I was a student, Margo, because I fought the Marcos dictatorship. And for that, nakulong ako ng, I think, 2 months.
0: Mm-hmm.
2: No? For 2 months, I was in jail at Fort Bonifacio together with the late Lian Alejandro.
0: Mm.
2: Kaming dalawa yung nakakulong doon. Can you imagine a detention center designed for 2,000 people? And there were only 2 of us, Lian Alejandro and myself. And the only reason why I was able to, Lian and I, were able to get ourselves released was because John Kerry, the United States Senator, visited the country. And the day before he was

0: to talk to Marcos, he talked to Cory Aquino and asked Cory Aquino, is there anything you want me to relate to the president? No, I don't want any favors from him.
1: Mm-hmm.
0: But on the other hand, sabi niya, there are these two boys. They're just practically boys. And they are detained in Fort Bonifacio. Can you ask the president if they can just release these two boys? Ayun.
1: So you owe your liberty pala to Senator John Kerry.
0: And even to Cory.
1: I think he became Secretary of State eventually.
0: Secretary of State because he ran for the presidency, but he lost, unfortunately.
1: I think in the convention he lost.
0: He was able to make it in the convention.
1: The Democratic convention.
0: And he ran a Republican candidate.
2: Paano kayo kilala ni... Then, at the time, she was not president yet, di ba? She was the housewife. She was the wife of then-Senator Ninoy Aquino.
0: Yes, we have not met her.
2: She just read it in the news? And how did she know about
0: it? We were in the newspapers almost every day, Margo.
1: Uh-huh.
0: We were in the newspapers, Lian and I, because of the circumstances of our arrest. Ang nag-arrest sa amin si General Lim of Western Police.
2: But you were arrested
0: because? Yes. We were negotiating in behalf of one of the spokesera to Sinani Braganza, led a march of students, no? Nung nandun na sila sa Aurora, they were suddenly dispersed by the Northern Police District. That's Quezon City.
1: Mm.
0: So they all ran to the convent in SFI. This is a convent of nuns. Na nandun naman kami dalawa ni Lian because we had a meeting with Chino Roses. No?
1: Yes.
0: Natapos na yung meeting namin, ito na si Nani Braganza. He became congressman and then mayor and then peace talks negotiator. But he was then president of the La Salle student government. And he was an activist himself. So sabi niya, Lian, JV, tulungan mo kami mag-negotiate with the police. So we went out of the convent. Some of them went in. And we talked to the Northern Police, at that time, Colonel Dula Torres. I remember his name eh.
1: Mm.
0: So na-convince namin siya na huwag nang mag-disperse kasi nandun na sa loob ng SFI convent, sabi ni Dula Torres. So okay, I'm okay, but you have to contend with them. Then there was a contingent of Western Police. Nandun si General Lim, we did not recognize him because he was in civilian clothes. Si Lian, tough talking si Lian, bakit nyo i-disperse? They're already inside the private surrounding. Private property na yan. You cannot just get them. Eh gusto ko eh, sabi ni Lim. So he was collared and he was thrown to the police officers. Now I was then waiting for the results of the bar exams kasi kaka-graduate ko noon and then I delayed the taking of my bar by 1 year.
1: Yeah.
0: So I took the bar in 1984. Dahil may mga aso noon, mga PCO, yung mga ganun, arrest search and seizure order, no? So I couldn't take the bar because I was in peril of being arrested. No, so hindi pa ako lawyer noon. I didn't know what to do. I froze. But then suddenly, it came to my mind, you try to act like a lawyer. So, alam mo, amusingly, I shouted, objection! I object to this arrest. You have no warrant. You cannot arrest him. You know, when you come to think about it, parang napaka-maturish naman itong ano na to.
2: Well,
0: at that time, I was not yet a lawyer.
2: So, fired up.
0: I was fired up. And I was trying to act like a lawyer, di ba? Under a situation of a police operation. So sabi na lang ni Lim, ganun na, nag-object ka pa dyan. O sige, kunin din to si Bautista. So, dalawa na kami na
1: so,
0: kulong.
1: So, itong experience mo na nangyari ito, no? At such an early age, under bar ka pa nga, nakulong ka. Ito siguro talaga ang isa sa mga dahilan. Kaya tinayo nyo itong Artikulo 11, no? Which is based on the Constitution, Article 11.
0: Article 11, which is a new article.
1: Yes.
0: You cannot find that in the 35 Correct. And in the 73 Correct. Constitution.
2: And is it because of the happenings that, like, for example, that you experienced, the martial law dictatorship? Was that a result of that?
0: I was detained for a second time
1: during
0: the time of Gloria Macapagal. Because this was already after I became a congressman. No, tapos na ako, congressman na ako. So, yung mga police, nung inaaresto ko, this was in Manila Pen. With Vice President Gigona, General Danny Lim, Senator Trillanes. Kami yun eh. Kami yung inaresto noon. So I was there. And the police officers were trying to put, not really handcuffs, but yung plastic na yung plastic na pang ganun lang. So, Congressman, kukunin namin mo kayo. Oh, sige, just do not make it too tight, please. Yung pwede ko tanggalin when you load me in the bus. Opo. but against the yung mga ano

0: yung mga sundalo, they were really cruel and tough. Sinisipa nila habang nakaluhod. So, I spent detention for about 15 days, but I was already a lawyer by the time.
1: Kasama pa na kayo dun sa Manila, Pensy. Si Pinky Webb nandun nun eh. So, yung nag-report nun time na yun, di ba?
0: Yes, I always encounter Pinky Webb. During the marine siege, you know, of Colonel Kirubin, when the episode was over, si Pinky Webb ang nakausap namin. She was there. Pinky Webb is always very active pagdating sa mga ganyan.
2: JV, kasi, I don't know, balikan natin ulit yung, ano, yung artikulo 11, no? At talagang kailangan natin malaman, una, bakit nyo tinayo ito at bakit ka kumuha ng naging convener ka together with these other guys. Clearly, na-explain mo na, no? more or less, kasi nga, yun nga, no? Because of your experience. So siguro, I'll try to focus on some points, being a champion for public accountability. Palagi itong, this is a question that always pops in my head, especially when it concerns public accountability and the necessity of public officials to account for every fund that goes into their hands, no? That's supposed to be for public use. Merong R.A. 1379, which is civil forfeiture. It is a 1955 old law. And in that law, klarong-klaro, simple lang, pag ikaw ay isang public official at binigyan ka ng pondo na para gamitin for a public purpose, at ang lifestyle mo ay totally different from your assets and liabilities, no? There is already a prima facie presumption or a presumption na ito'y ninakaw mo. And that is a statutory presumption which you have to rebut as a public official. So in other words, unlike other cases wherein the prosecution must prove beyond reasonable doubt your guilt, in this case, partner, is that the onus probandi or the burden of proof to prove that that amount is not illegal. Why? Because either you inherited it, either it was the, acquired it to legitimate beings, like business. Diba? Pero ang tanong ko, bakit this is not being used? Why is it sparingly, if not used at all, when you can actually have a criminal case for plunder, a criminal case for malversation, falsification of public documents, and this proceeding can proceed on its own. Mm-hmm. It's not mutually exclusive.
0: Yes.
2: At pag na-forfeit mo yan, may freezing pa of assets, at least, di ba, mapipreserve mo yung pera ng taong bayan. Mm-hmm. So bakit hindi ito ginagamit?
0: Remember, Mike, for these anti-graft and corruption laws to be triggered, there must be a complainant. Mm. It's not self-executing, di ba? So, kailangan muna may magreklamo eh. Of course, madali naman magreklamo sa ombudsman. And I'm very glad about Boying Remulla being the ombudsman now. Kasi parang proactive siya eh. Parang tough guy talaga siya. He seems to be on top of the situation. And he wants to really go after those who have to be accountable. Ngayon, you are right. Marami naman tayo anti-graft laws eh. Republic Act 1319, gano'ng katagal na yan? You were not even born yet, I think, when that law was passed. I'm not sure, but I think you're very young.
2: Even the forfeiture law, it was 1955.
0: Even, lalo na yung forfeiture law, di ba? Mm. Yung forfeiture law, parang accessory lang naman yan eh. It doesn't hold criminally liable eh, unless there is a penal provision there. I'm not very familiar with that law.
2: No, it's civil.
0: Oh, but, it's civil. It's more really civil eh. To be able for the government to recover, di ba? Recover the diluted property. Marami namang presumptions na ano eh, na working against the public official eh. For example, if you are a public official, you receive money, and there is no apparent reason why you receive that money. Di ano na yun, plunder na yun, pag umabot ng 50 million. That is why Marcoleta is in jail, di ba? So, we have enough. But we need to be able to implement these laws very well. Kaya namin binuo itong Artikulo 11 is because of the primarily because of the flood control scam. No, remember when President Marcos more than a year ago delivered his SONA last year, no? Sabi niya mahiya naman kayo. Di ba? Kasi and then this was followed by a series of expose, pinakita niya yung mga yung mga malalaking mga kontratista, di ba? And then sumikat na yung pangalan ng kontratista. Because
1: contractor.
0: Oo, mga contractor, no? The congressmen were now the kontratista. Di ba? Kasi nung araw naman kami, wala naman akong alam na kontratista during my time. That was 2001 eh. Panahon na-aus na si Erap in 2001, si Gloria noon eh.
2: Yes.
0: Pero wala kaming alam eh. And the more or less the party list was still pristine. Mm-hmm. Ang umuupo diyan talagang mga galing sa Lakas, Bayan Muna, Akbayan, ganyan, mga people's organizations talaga 'yan. Until the Supreme Court opened it up and said that anybody can join, no? Kaya tingnan mo ngayon. Saldiko. Yes. Was it
1: because of the Supreme Court?
0: Yes. There was a decision by the Supreme Court.
2: Which actually interpreted.
0: Which opened the floodgates. To allow anyone, just say that this is your advocacy, you can get in. And it is up to the COMELEC naman to implement that. You know, COMELEC is very loose.
2: Dagdag ko lang, JB. Kaya nga, di ba, earlier pinag-usapan natin that I strongly feel there should be some amendments to this constitution. Mm-hmm. Isa na rin yun sa aking pananaw dahil nagkaroon ng party list, no? At nagkaroon tayo ng a president that the sheer popularity at the party will follow the popular candidate, so to speak. Kasi tinanggal yung two-party system. And they say it was a knee-jerk reaction because of the Marcelo years. They felt that that's the reason why Marcelo happened to begin with. It is definitely wrong. It's a wrong premise. Kasi ang maganda nun sa mayroon kang dalawang major dominant parties is the parties can vet the candidate themselves. Mm-hmm. So you'll have the best and the brightest supposedly from each party to come up and run. No? Mm-hmm. Just like what they have in the United States and even other Western liberal democracies. Mm-hmm. But ang nangyari dito, yun nga, tinanggal yun, ginawa ng multi-party system partner, and then nag-desisyon ng Supreme Court, tapos nagkaroon pa ng, ayun na, nagkaroon pa ng party list law
1: iba
2: at binaboy.
1: Iba pa po yung sa party list kasi. Yung sa party list naman, they're supposed to be the voice of those that are not represented by the
2: marginalized
1: district.
2: And
1: underrepresented.
2: Correct.
1: However, ngayon, parang you make your name popular, di ba? May Pacman, may mga ganyan, di ba?
0: Si Saldigo nga, one of the biggest contractors, di ba? He owns Misibis Bay.
2: Yes.
0: Why is it that he is in the party list? Does he represent any marginalized sector? Mm. Marginalized by kontratista, di ba?
1: And then it's an absurdity. Dynasties, they make it their kids, their children.
0: So doon na lang papasok, di ba? Alam mo, friend ko si Secretary ng DAR, Estrella.
2: It's Conrad.
0: Oo, friend ko yan eh, kasi nagkasabay kami sa Congress. And he's a very nice fellow. It's I like man. Him. Kaya lang, nung natapos na siya doon sa term niya, nag-party list siya, nag-abono party list, and he sat in Congress again. Eh, tapos yung kamag-anak niya ang nagpunta doon sa district. I mean, this is now a vehicle for dynasties. You're correct, Margo. Ngayon, ang problema kasi, Mike, ganito eh. When they drafted a constitution, they had no ideological vision or focus to begin with. Chapsuy eh, di ba? You had conservative clergy there. Ando sila Sister Christine Tan eh. But Christine Tan is okay because she is progressive. Pero andun din yung mga, ano, sila, Father Joaquin Bernas, no? Meron pa yatang isang bishop dun eh. If I'm not mistaken, perhaps Bacani eh. Parang si Bacani yan nandun
1: eh.
0: Oo. Tapos andun naman, marami doon mga traditional politicians. Di ba? Of course, jurists like Cecilia Muñoz Palma. Her integrity is okay. But she's very conservative, di ba? In her views, in her ideological views, conservative yan. Tapos nandun yung mga ano, you have a handful of progressives, sila Ka Jimmy Tadeo was there, Lino Broco was there. Oh, so okay sila, no?
1: Sila yung gumawa ng Artikulo 11 ninyo.
0: Maybe they did. But you know, Artikulo 11 is not really a very radical provision eh.
1: Yeah.
0: It's not a radical provision. It doesn't really change society so much.
2: But you plan to make it a political force? Because right now, you're an advocacy for accountability.
0: Yes.
2: No? But do you plan to make this a political force?
0: Yes, we do.
1: And
0: yes,
1: considering you're celebrating your one-year anniversary
0: We are practically, yes.
1: Kasama
0: ko dito sila Erin Tanyada.
1: What you've achieved.
0: Yes, sila. We have mga union leaders like Leody De Guzman and Luke Espiritu. Nandiyan kami, no? When we launched this, this was after, as I said, the
1: eruption of the flood control
0: eruption,
1: scandal.
0: Yeah. Uh-huh. In ano eh, dinisclose, di ba? Na mayroong

0: ganito. It has been happening so long, mm-hmm. but nobody was talking about it. Mm-hmm. Kasi itong si Speaker pala, Romualdez, at saka itong si Saldico, di ba kinokontrol nila yung appropriations eh. Eh, kinukuha na nila yung pera eh. Which never happened ha, during my time in Congress. Alam mo, meron kami lahat kami may allocation na CDF eh, Countrywide Development Fund. Mm-hmm. 50 million a year for hard, yan yung mga karsada. And I think about 20 million for soft. Ito yung mga bomba ng tubig, scholarship, ganyan. 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
1: Countrywide Development Fund, yan ang tinatawag nating pork barrel.
0: Pork barrel, yes. 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So, yeah. 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You do not give allocations anymore to legislators.
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0: Wala
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0: tayong
1: necessary
0: infrastructure.
1: Safeguards,
2: correct, correct.
0: Oo. How can you develop? How can you progress kung wala tayong infrastructure? Okay. Why will investors come to this country? Kung nakikita nila, wala tayong binubuon mga infrastructure.
1: And that is the quandary.
2: Exactly. Now, Attorney JV, meron kaming tinatawag dito na hanging question. No? So, ang hanging question namin para sa iyo is, with the impeachment, you said that the problem is not just VP Sara, but the problem is the system itself. How can the impeachment trial actually deliver accountability here, in your view?
0: Hanging.
1: But before you answer this, the spokes will return shortly after this break.
2: Don't go away.
3: Mga issue na patuloy na pinag-uusapan ng mga Pinoy. At may mga issue din na wala silang pake. Dahil bawat balita may issue at bawat anggulo ko aganda.

0: And the Spokes is back, still with attorney JV Bautista. But before we answer our hanging question, let's acknowledge the viewers tuned in live to the Spokes from Joseph Orly Espedido. Good morning from Kuwait. Ay, good morning po. And from Rosa, good morning Spokes Mike and Spokes Margot. Good morning.
1: Morning. May buntag.
0: And question from Bong Sanchez. Talagang ang politics ay pera-pera po ba? Oh, ang lungkot naman, hindi dapat.
1: Okay.
0: And ay, pera-pera ba?
1: Oo.
0: Yan po ba ang inyong
1: nararamdaman din? It's one of the banes of our politics now, no? Kaya bibihira ka na makahanap ng yung hindi well endowed eh. Mabuti lang we have the kind of LGU officials like Vico Soto, no?
2: Mm.
1: We have people like Chel Jokno in Congress, no? Okay yan mga yan. They are able to make it. Chel Jokno, because of sheer machinery of Akbayan, ano?
2: Mm.
1: And Vico Soto, he was able to transform yung charisma niya and the mechanism in Pasig of the people's organizations to catapult him to office. Kaya hindi na siya matanggal-tanggal doon ng mga ano eh, ng mga yung dynasty doon dati. Pero they are the exceptions that prove the general rule that if you do not have the logistics, you

0: cannot get into office eh, especially high public office.
1: So siguro kailangan natin i-bisitahin or i-revive o magkaroon ng batas na that would actually provide campaign funds for people who are qualified. Kasi in other countries, if I'm not mistaken, may law sila na ganun eh, na tsaka, may campaign contribution, may paraan kung paano sila makaka-generate ng funding and not just rely on, you know,
0: tsaka I wish we had a really good, honest to goodness, COMELEC with integrity. Mm-hmm. Lagi na lang, ako ha, as a practicing lawyer, lagi yung tingin ko sa COMELEC, ano eh, medyo much to be desired eh. You know?
2: Pero
0: if you have money, you can win in COMELEC eh. Kaya merong word na COMELECTED eh.
2: COMELECTED.
0: You know, nanalo ko sa eleksyon, pero nag-protest yung kalaban mo, they have enough money, they can pay off the commissioners.
2: Pero sometimes, di ba, it's the system already itself. Yeah. Parang napasok na ng mga candidates. Like, for example, yung mga watchers. Hmm. 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
0: 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Diba? That's a form of vote buying. Vote buying yun. The COMELEC is not, I don't know, it's not powerful enough maybe, but we don't want to give it too much power. Mm-hmm. Kasi naman, yun nga eh, you're not even sure of the people who run it eh.
2: Pero most of the time, COMELEC ngayon with George Garcia, he's been doing a good job with digitalization. Dinidigitalize niya lahat ngayon.
0: Well, digitalization should really have solved many of the problems. Kasi in fact, wala na mga inspector ngayon.
2: Meron pa po tayo isa pang viewer, listener. Actually, suki po natin ito. Meron po tayong question from Purples and Roses.
1: Para sa'yo.
2: And for you, put a personal question. What made you run under the banner of ERAP? Did you agree with his style of leadership or principle considering that you were progressive then?
1: Magandang
2: Let's just
1: tanong.
2: Also recall that it was ERAP Binay. And you were, ERAP, I think, aligned with Binay.
0: Yes, yes. Ganito, si ERAP, when he was still senator, he was one of the leading figures which campaigned against the bases. He took a stand against the U.S.
1: Yung
0: bases.
1: Magnificent early enough. 11 ba yun? Magnificent 12.
0: Yung sila sa Longa, di ba? When it started, it was really only Bobby Tanyada who was yung strongest ano, pillar dyan. Ano. Then eventually, ERAP signed in. Mm. So I was then in New York. No? At that time, I was then in New York. Kasi nag-aral ako sa Princeton eh, sa New Jersey. I was on fellowship and ERAP was a guest in the Philippine consulate in New York. Nanood ako. And that's the time when we met each other. I told him that I salute him for his position on the basis. He even made a movie, di ba?
1: Sa mga kuko ng Aguila. If I'm not mistaken.
0: Ang leading niya,
1: Nikki
0: Cositeng.
1: Totoo yun.
0: They didn't have a realistic kissing scene, by the way, no? Parang
1: what do you mean by not a realistic kissing scene?
0: Parang Nikki was not up to it eh. Hindi kasi siya actress eh, di ba? Kaya there was not enough feeling, maybe. Anyway, so I saluted ERAP for that. Sabi ko, this guy is nationalistic enough. And whenever we talk, nung natanggal na siya ng president, he was telling me, he resisted Bill Clinton eh when he was waging the war in Mindanao. Tinawagan daw siya ni Bill Clinton eh, President Bill Clinton, na hintuin yung kanyang ginagawa doon. Because I think at that time, the U.S. was having some interest in trying to develop something in Mindanao.
1: Correct.
0: He did not agree. Mm. And he thinks that was one of the reasons why he was ousted in 2001.
1: Yun yung war sa Marawi.
0: Oo. Ngayon, si Jojo Binay naman, mabini lawyer yan.
1: Yes.
0: Ha? At saka, he was a member of the guerrilla anak pawis ng kalunsuran of Nemesio Prudente, then the president of PUP.
1: Yes.
0: This was a really progressive group, no? Radical yan and revolutionary. So I said, I can go with this group. Kasi I cannot go with Pinoy dahil Hacienda Luisita eh. Di ba? Hindi ako pwede dyan. I can't go with Villar. Kasi that would be selling my integrity and my reputation. Nobody will believe you by saying na hindi naman ako binayaran niya, hindi ako binigyan ng pondo niyan. 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Unfortunately, may mga bayan muna slate siya doon.
2: So last choice niyo po yung ERAP Binay pala?
0: Ha?
2: Last choice ninyo?
0: Alin?
2: Binay-slate?
0: Hindi naman. Hindi naman. It was a natural choice.
1: Yeah, natural.
2: It was natural. Isa pa po tayong question.
0: And it was not really a choice, Margo. I was explaining to Mike a while ago. I did not apply for the position.
2: Yeah. You're invited.
0: I read in the newspaper that
1: his
0: I
1: was already
0: being drafted.
2: My question po tayo from Marshall P. There are rumors that VP Sara has asked PBBM for a closed-door meeting. If you were president, would you agree? If you were PBBM?
0: PBBM should not. You know, the Dutertes are known for their tactics of betrayal. No? Eh, papayag yan ngayon because she's beleaguered. Pero you do not know what will happen later on. Especially, kasi, to me, if Sara Duterte survives this impeachment, the chances of her becoming president will increase, exponentially increase. Kasi survivor siya. And people like strong leaders, no? Nag-survive. Kaya, this poses an existential threat naman to the Marcos, to the Marcoses. Not Aimee, ha? Kasi si Aimee mukhang nag-defect, eh. She's the Marcos who defected. But to Bongbong Marcos and Lisa Marcos and maybe the Marcos dynasty that they are developing, it's going to be existential. Why? If Duterte becomes president, what do you think will happen to Marcos? She will have her revenge. And it will be a sweet revenge. Kaya I think itong impeachment na to, this is going to play out in the way na, you know, ako ang tingin ko, ha? So, hindi pwedeng walang hand ang Malacanang dito. Alam mo, si Corona na convict because of Malacanang's hand. I have no doubt about that. Wala namang kasalanan si Corona, eh. 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Is that impeachable? I don't believe it is, Mike. Yeah. Kaya kayo natalo dyan. I was explaining that, di ba, kayo, sa inyo ni Karen. Yeah. 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So, acquit. Di ba? All the rest, kinunbik. Oh, ngayon, eto na ngayon. Look at the dynamics in the Senate now. Di ba?
2: So, are you may saying po na dyan, eh, lahat ng mga senador noon, nilagyan lang, kaya na-convict?
1: Oh, may hanging question tayo. May hanging question tayo. Kasi we're running out of time, no? So, yeah. Can the impeachment trial deliver accountability if the problem is the system and not just VP Sara?
0: Okay. Nice question. But it's hanging, so, or do I answer
1: you
0: now?
1: You can answer now.
0: I'll answer it now. Okay. Mike, the trouble with the impeachment now is they are over-judicializing it. No. I cannot understand why they had to get Chief Escudero to sit as presiding officer. Kaya naman ni Win yan, eh. Kaya ni Tito Soto yan, eh. Sana non-lawyer na lang, eh, para hindi ma-over-judicialize. Ngayon, itong mga house managers, I'll call them house managers, eh, kasi ang tawag nila sarili nila, public prosecutors. They're not public prosecutors. Yeah, yes. Fiscal yun, eh.
1: Yes,
0: di ba?
1: Correct.
0: And tama si Robin Padilla, pagka public prosecutor, you cannot be one-sided. You have to look at the aims of justice, the ends of justice, rather than convicting the other party. Kasi public prosecutor ka. Now, these are house managers. Why are they giving the prosecution of the case, the presentation of evidence, to private lawyers? Now, the moment you do that, then you turn the impeachment court into a courtroom, into a regular courtroom where you have a lawyer seated as a presiding officer, you have another lawyer here presenting evidence, and a lawyer here defending the vice president. So ano na yun, di ba? It becomes now a tournament of lawyers. It becomes a duel between lawyers. Remember, Mike, ang ating system of litigation is the adversarial, eh. It is not inquisitorial. Kasi kung inquisitorial ito, they will have to find the truth, search for the truth. Both parties, all parties searching the truth. Yeah. Pero pag adversarial yan, both parties will do everything they can to prove their advocacy. Diba? May position yan, eh. Look at what's happening now. It's now all about the lawyers. Anong pinag-uusapan ngayon? Ay, ang galing-galing naman ni ano. 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Ni Kapunan. 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Sinasabi pa, misleading questions are allowed. In fairness to her, hindi naman ganun na nangyari, eh. Kasi I reviewed the video. Ang sinabi naman talaga ni Lorna, leading, misleading questions are not allowed. Sabi niya, So sinabi niya yung leading eh. Pero lately, ini-edit out eh, doon sa mga reports eh. Nakita ko eh. Oh. At saka, even in the videos, bini-blur out eh. Tapos, pinagbibintangan nila na ito si Atty. Ferrer na, who cannot stand their ground? It, kasi naman ito si Atty. Ferrer, hindi marunong magtanong ng leading question eh. Kung magaling ito ng litigator, you know, on cross-examination, yes, you can really lead. And you should lead.
2: Yes. So, diba? Sir, you think exactly, with all of these, with the continuing impeachment trial, tingin niyo ba mananalo sa 2028 si VP Sara? Is it helping her?
0: Ang tingin ko makukonvict eh.
1: Ah, that's your...
0: My take is that she will get convicted.
1: Fearless forecast.
0: Yes, huh? Fearless forecast. She will get convicted. They will be able to get 16. Or if the number is reduced, kasi...
2: Yeah, because of Jinggoy, Marcoleta, and now Senator Lorne is abroad.
0: That will be lowered to 14.
1: Yes.
0: And my position there, Mike, and Panyera Margo, is that the Senate is supreme when it comes to impeachment. So that if they make a decision that the two-thirds to convict will only pertain to those who can vote, mm-hmm, and not to count those who are beyond the reach and the jurisdiction of the Senate, then it is the call of the Senate and the Supreme Court must not intervene.
1: No? It's a political question.
0: Pero ako, ang tingin ko dyan, meaning to say, if somebody files a petition for certiorari, it must be disregarded and dismissed by the Supreme Court. Pero ang tingin ko dyan, kahit yung 16 kaya eh. Kaya na eh. They already have 13. You only need 3 votes. Yes. Di ba? May tumakbo ngayon sa France. Diba?
2: Magagalit ang mga Duterte. 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
0: Kung makonvict? 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
2: Nagpakita yung INC nung ano?
0: INC was protesting against the arrest of Margoleta. Were they able to succeed? No. The answer was no. Hindi nila na-prevent eh. Inaresto. 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Di ba? Oh, ngayon, ito namang impeachment, hindi naman pinag-uusapan yon. Ang pinag-uusapan lang, posisyon lang eh. Di ba? So we are not talking here about proof beyond reasonable doubt. We are not talking here about all the rights of the accused under the Constitution. Di ba? Ang due process lang naman dito, you observe na may trial. Yun lang ang due process dyan. Pero hindi kasama sa due process dyan na lahat ng sasabihin ng prosecution, kailangan masasagot ng defense. Hindi naman dapat ganon. And that is what Chief Escudero is trying to do.
2: Let's end on a high note. What do we do to save the Philippines? Yan, last na.
0: Ah.
2: One sentence?
0: A revolution. That's my answer. A people's-led revolution that will change the system from its roots. You know, just pull out the roots, build another society.
2: Okay.
0: Now, if revolution can be achieved without violence, without resort to arms, then that's what we should do.
1: Wow, that's on a very high note.
2: Okay, so thank you so much, Attorney
0: thank
2: JV. It's
0: much,
2: been a pleasure having you this
0: much,
2: morning.
1: Maraming salamat ulit, Attorney JV.
2: And now, happy anniversary.
0: Yes, thank you very much.
1: Oh, happy anniversary, indeed. Will fairness and accountability survive political power in the impeachment trial?
2: When institutions are weak, justice favors those who have the power to enforce it. I'm former spokesperson Margo Salcedo.
1: And I'm former press secretary Mike Toledo.
2: And we are the Spokes.
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0: It's your noontime ritual, your favorite fix. 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

Good morning. Welcome to Business 360, where business, markets, and the economy come into full view. I'm Margot Salcedo, and this is the Billionario News Channel. The death toll from the monsoon and other recent tropical cyclones has reached at least 23, while damage to infrastructure is now at 3.3 billion pesos, with flood control projects among those affected. The Department of Budget and Management has released 91% of the 2026 budget as of end July, at a slower pace than last year. And the camp of Gabby Lopez reportedly wants to consolidate ownership of Rockwell Land Corporation among three allied branches of the Lopez family. The death toll from the southwest monsoon and other recent tropical cyclones climbs to at least 23.

0: 3. That's based on data from the National Disaster Risk Reduction and Management Council as of Sunday. More than a dozen of these deaths were recorded in Benguet, mostly from landslides, while the other fatalities were reported in La Union, Rizal, Batangas, and Quezon. The storms and monsoon have affected nearly 5 million people, or nearly 1.5 million families across the regions. More than 31,000 people are still sheltering in evacuation centers, while more than 1,800 homes have been damaged. Infrastructure damage from the monsoon and tropical cyclones Luis and Maymay reached 3.3 billion pesos. The Office of Civil Defense reports that at least 82 flood control projects have been affected or destroyed across the country. Most of them are in the Ilocos region, while the others are in Calabarzon and the Cordillera Administrative Region. Flooding and landslides have also damaged roads and bridges. Meanwhile, agricultural damage has ballooned to 689.7 million pesos, with rice farms the most affected. Heavy rains are still expected in much of Metro Manila and much of Luzon today. A yellow rainfall warning is in effect over Metro Manila, parts of Cavite, Zambales, Batangas, Rizal, and Bataan. This means that flooding is possible in low-lying areas. Light to moderate rains with occasional heavy rain are affecting parts of central and southern Luzon, including areas now flashed in your screen. PAGASA says heavy rainfall may persist in several areas through Wednesday. President Ferdinand Marcos Jr. wants the government to fast-track its waste-to-energy program within 18 months. But for an energy policy expert, the program's contribution to the power sector may be limited, and that its bigger payoff might be instead in waste management. Che Sulit reports.
1: The government wants to turn residual waste or garbage that can no longer be recycled into electricity. President Ferdinand Marcos Jr. has ordered the Waste to Energy or WTE program fast-tracked within 18 months as the country grapples with a garbage problem that has worsened flooding. Under the program, waste will be used as fuel to generate electricity. From an initial target of 230 megawatts, the Energy Department has raised the Waste to Energy auction target to 400 megawatts. The formal auction is set for October 13, with the facilities targeted for completion by late 2028 and power delivery to the grid by the end of 2029. However, Climate Smart Ventures head of policy attorney Ivan Galura says the program's contribution to the power sector may be limited compared with other green energy auctions offering thousands of megawatts of capacity.
2: Will it have meaningful impact on the energy supply in the country, power supply in the country? I would say no.
1: Galura says waste to energy could instead make a bigger difference in waste management. One of the program's biggest challenges could be securing enough waste to keep the facilities running. Galura urges closer coordination between developers and local government units to ensure the program's success.
2: Entire waste generated by Metro Manila is around 9,000 metric tons on a daily basis. 9,000 metric tons, kung kukolektahin mo lahat yan, buong Metro Manila, kolektahin mo lahat yan, kaya lang niyang mag-produce ng 200 megawatts.
1: To help address the supply challenge, lawmakers have approved on third reading House Bill 9157, which would allow local governments to form clusters for waste-to-energy projects. Still, Galura says WTE measures must also gain ground in the Senate so that the policies can move forward. The DOE, meanwhile, says proposed WTE projects will undergo strict assessment to ensure their technical, commercial, and

0: Dunkin's new chewy mochi donuts.
1: Dunkin', I like mochi mochi.

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0: materials na we need to have a plan na maski na nga ba mahal, pero in the long run naman, hindi naman ito masisira kaagad eh. Hindi may 25 years to tayo niyan eh.
1: Sorry, $5 million?
2: Yes.
1: Hindi namin maintindihan yung $5 million per
3: megawatt.
1: Mm. What does that mean?
2: For example, for us, yung aming planta is 12 megawatt.
1: Mm.
2: Mm-hmm. So you have to...
1: That can service.
2: Yes.
1: Yeah. Why does Japan have the 900? It's one facility will service how much?
2: There's two things sa incineration ng Japan. They have specifically for incinerating waste. So parang waste management lang siya talaga. Because they have some area na kailangan nila, nire-recover naman nila doon yung init. Parang district heating. And then the other area na hindi nila kailangan yung init, they convert it to electricity, kaya nandun yung waste to energy. So, mas mahal yung waste to energy kasi nga, you are recovering a heat from a very low calorific value. Yung tinatawag na calorific value yung to produce nung basura compared to sa mga standard fuel na like coal. So, mahal talaga siya.
1: Okay.
2: But the thing is, dito, ang waste to energy is not power plant. It's basically a waste management facility and waste generation.
1: For energy generation.
2: Energy generation.
0: Two critical issues, ma'am, ang being addressed. Our garbage problem and energy problem.
1: Mm-mm.
0: So it's like if you spend 100 pesos and you get two benefits instead of one, I don't think that's not a bad investment.
1: Okay. So what about just incineration? Kung ang nakakamahal po ba dyan is the conversion to energy, what about just incineration?
0: Hindi po. Ang process po niyan eh, hanggang doon sa... Kasi may boiler tayo, meron tayong...
2: It can be, but
0: sayang mo yung init.
1: Sayang.
0: Tsaka ho yung recoverability ng investment. 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It's not just running a plant. Kailangan yan. 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
2: 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Can be kung just ilaw lang and simple electricity.
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1: Maraming salamat po sa inyong oras. ATP Waste to Energy Corporation President Armando Diaz at VP for Operations Engineer Ronnie Estrella. Thank you po.
2: Thank you.
4: Thank you, sir.
1: Meron ako nabiling bagong libro.
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1: 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Tsaka ikaw.
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4: Ang ating memo speak word of the day ay Flood Control Fund. 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

0: We're more connected than ever. But is the Philippines' internet keeping up with the rest of the world? 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
1: ano ba talaga?
0: What's the point of the internet in the Philippines? With Ronnie Puno and Alex Caleja. What's the point? 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

0: Good morning. I'm Mai Rodriguez with the news this hour. First, a check on the weather. It's still a wet Monday as the southwest monsoon or habagat brings heavy rains to most parts of Luzon. PAGASA has raised an orange heavy rainfall warning over Zambales and Bataan, as well as parts of Metro Manila, Bulacan, Rizal, and Pampanga. This means flooding is threatening in these areas. A yellow warning, meanwhile, covers the rest of Metro Manila, Rizal, Bulacan, and Pampanga, as well as parts of Tarlac, Cavite, Batangas, Laguna, and Quezon. Flooding is possible, especially in low-lying areas. PAGASA expects continuing heavy rains from the habagat across parts of the zone through Thursday, with the highest rainfall totals possible in Zambales, Bataan, and Occidental Mindoro. Amid the heavy rains, Malacañang announces that government offices in Metro Manila and 12 other areas will shift to alternative work arrangements starting at noon today. The directive covers Zambales, Bataan, Bulacan, Pampanga, Tarlac, Nueva Ecija, Cavite, Batangas, Rizal, Laguna, Quezon, and Occidental Mindoro. However, essential services, including healthcare and disaster response, will continue operating. In the Middle East, Iran is claiming the United States and Israel failed to achieve their objectives in their war with Iran. Iran's parliament speaker says Tehran won the war, both militarily and politically. He claims Washington and Israel had 9 official objectives but failed to achieve any of them. This comes as the 60-day memorandum of understanding between the U.S. and Iran is set to expire today.
1: I do not mean that we had destroyed the American and Zionist armies. Rather, I meant that the United States and Israel, with clear and explicit objectives, 9 official and written goals that they repeatedly announced, attacked us. But they failed to achieve any of these 9 goals at any level. This was the biggest and most absolute failure for the Americans and the Zionist regime. On the other hand, in terms of consolidating this victory in diplomatic and political affairs, the MOU is the document that stands as a document of honor for this victory.
0: In Spain, a large wildfire in the Andalusia region has been stabilized. Residents in the town of Niebla applauded and bid farewell to firefighters who've been working for 10 days to contain the wildfire in the provinces. Andalusian Regional President Juan Manuel Moreno says the blaze was the most aggressive he's ever witnessed as regional president and is glad the fire is stabilized after more than a week of intense efforts. And that's the latest this hour. I'm Mai Rodriguez. You'll get more of the biggest stories on Midday Report. That's at 1 p.m. Stay tuned. The Daily Dish is up next.

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1: 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The Philippines is moving fast, and so are we. 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

The Philippines has always been deeply connected to farming. 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And then eventually, things started changing.

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0: Hey everyone from the Daily Dish. Happy, happy first anniversary. I'm so excited because I know it won't be the only one, that there'll be many, many more to come. But for now, I celebrate with you on your first anniversary. Happy anniversary!
1: Wow, what a greeting on a Monday!
2: Super.
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2: Hello, hello, I'm Monique Tuzon-Bossy. 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
3: 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And welcome to
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0: Every Monday, we'll give you an hour of solid discussions with our guests and tackle interesting stories that matter to you.
1: Yes. Okay, let's go talk about the weather, folks. So, of course, everybody knows already that the classes has been suspended in some parts of Luzon. And Habagat continues to bring heavy rains over Luzon, flooding very much possible and happening already. In some parts, especially in Quezon City, in Magallanes, we also saw waste level
0: floods. Yeah, all over Manila.
1: Correct. We've got yellow rainfall warning over Metro Manila. Even before we started the show, our warnings were beeping already in parts of Cavite, Zambales, Batangas, Rizal, and Bataan. And heavy rain may persist through Wednesday. So please, ladies and gentlemen, make sure that you go watch Pag-asa or, of course, over here in BNC for the latest on that and hashtag walang pasok announcements.
0: It's been crazy. I feel like this whole month of August, it's been raining. We had like a sliver of sun this weekend. But
2: this weekend?
0: Yeah, just a little bit.
2: Surprisingly.
0: But then basically
1: because
0: almost
1: you had a good event this weekend. That's why this is.
2: Well, you know, speaking about the rains, last night, school was canceled for other parts, but not yet for certain cities here in Metro Manila. But early this morning, that's when we received already all the text messages. Yeah. So we were talking about this also in the makeup room. So yes, please stand by for the news. A lot is happening, and I think this will go on. This is the Habagat or monsoon season as we know it. We know this already.
1: My question is, just to add to this, you know, what is the correct way of announcing school cancellation or class cancellations?
2: Good question.
1: Is it the night before or is it the morning of? Because, you know, kids get ready and then they're in school.
2: Parents drop them off.
1: They're sent back. I get it, okay? Mm-hmm. It's for their safety. That's great. But what's the best way to tackle this?
2: Well, I just want to put out there that also, it's not just about the students. Of course, yung mga iba dyan, they go, you know, with their cars, with their drivers and all, but also the teachers who also go to school and they also, you know, have to travel back and forth. So this is something, for me, best is the day before, so you come prepared. There are options already. Online school can already happen. Mm-hmm. I think this is the period when we already know July, August, a little bit of September, where the heavy rains really come in. And maybe, okay, baka online school na tayo for 3 months.
0: Yeah, I mean, we learned from COVID that we can do hybrid learning. So like what you said, it's always better to

0: prepare ahead of time. Like, it's hard to have the kids be in school and then call the parents saying, just kidding, like, school is canceled, and they're all there. Yeah. The parents have to make, you know, they have to change their schedules, they have to make arrangements.
1: But you're not
0: so it's just
1: complain.
0: Hard. Who?
1: If it's in a study at home. Karen Jimeno, because her son can't
0: Evan.
1: Sit down there. But talking about children.
0: Yeah, so actually this is a bit on the sadder side, because Hayden Panettiere, this was breaking news. I was completely in shock earlier in the makeup room. I thought this was a prank, but all over my social media, she passed away at the age of 36. So if y'all remember her, she was from Bring It On, remember
2: Heroes.
0: The Titans, Heroes,
2: that's where
0: Nashville.
2: I knew about her.
0: But she was a child star, Ice Princess. It's just crazy. No cause of death has been revealed yet. This is just breaking news.
1: Yeah,
0: so
1: breaking
0: we
1: news,
0: will though. Continue to monitor. But condolences to her and her family. She was so young.
1: Super.
0: But,
1: and beautiful.
0: And like, super beautiful. I loved her. Yeah. But we'll try to transition this to lighter news.
2: Speaking about young life.
0: Speaking of young life, I wish I could reminisce, because Queenie Pacquiao just moved into Loyola University with her parents, the ever-supportive Manny and Jinky. They moved her in, and it's seen that Manny and Jinky are putting her sheets. They're actually moving her in with all her furniture, everything. Like, it's just so adorable but that the whole fam was there.
1: I remember my experience when my mom brought us to the dorm. And it's exactly the same thing.
0: Same.
1: Yeah.
0: It was chaotic and fun.
1: Yes.
0: But it's all decked out, huh? Her room. It's cute. Look, and then you can see Manny pa putting the sheets on. Very
2: lucky
0: hands-on.
2: Lucky you if you were her roommate.
0: I'm just imagining like the Loyola students walking around and like going to school, minding their business, and then you just see Manny Pacquiao. Like, Manny Pacquiao?
2: But,
0: like,
2: you know,
0: what?
2: That's exactly what happened. Because as they were taking the trip, a lot of people were surprised and took photos. And Manny was warm enough to explain to people that he was just taking his daughter here because she's going into college. And
1: yeah.
2: It was a sweet moment for everyone.
0: It's so sweet.
1: I wonder if people are asking for tickets or his basketball.
0: Probably. Yeah. Well, and they did the same with their older daughter princess. They moved her in as well. So I think it's just cute that the Pacquiao family are very close.
1: Don't you love it in their household? It's all royalty. Queenie.
0: Princess.
1: Yes, my princess. That's funny.
0: They should have named one of their sons Prince, no? Well,
1: don't
0: actually.
2: They can make another Jim one and call it Duchess.
0: Actually.
2: Yeah. Right? Duchess, Queenie. I actually know someone named those with all their kids.
0: Cute.
1: All
0: well,
1: right.
0: In other lighter news, as a millennial, Disney just held their Disney 23 years. They had like some special anniversary just recently. We can't watch it here in the Philippines, but it's online. And finally, Lin-Manuel Miranda becomes a Disney legend. And in Lin-Manuel Miranda form, the way he accepted his speech, he brought a Little Mermaid clamshell VHS tape. And he reprised part of this world or one of her favorite songs, and he made it into his own, saying how much that movie meant to him, especially that song. And it's just amazing.
2: Much deserved.
1: It's another Disney princess.
0: What?
2: No, well, much deserved.
0: That's me. I want to be a Disney princess.
1: I thought that you said Lin-Manuel. I thought there's another Disney princess.
0: Oh.
2: Well, speaking about Disney princess,
1: yeah.
2: I also

Hello everyone, I am Carl Henry Dao, 21 years old, studying at the University of the Philippines, Diliman, and taking BS Physics. I was excited. I've been a fan of quiz shows for so many years. I also have this hobby of browsing random facts or concepts out of the blue. I search for something, I would go all the way down the rabbit hole in order to understand those things. If I win Quiz Bee, I would prove to myself that all of those hobbies that seem like a waste of time would eventually be worth it. Maybe in Quiz Bee, some of those questions, maybe some obscure questions will appear and I may have an edge over those. I'm inviting every scholar ng bayan to fight for me. I'm Carl and I'm your next Quiz Bee millionaire. Yippee fight!

0: Welcome back to The Daily Dish. Our guest today has shaped local acting with raw power and timeless grace.
1: She is a multi awarded best actress, a pillar of strength, and of course an inspiration. Please welcome to the show no other than Miss Ami Austria! Grabe!
0: The only!
2: Good afternoon.
0: Magandang hapon and thank you pa brinave mo yung rain at saka floods to be here.
2: Gusto oh yes
0: mo?
2: Naman.
1: I think you are the best way for us to start our week.
0: Correct.
1: Monday with Ami Austria. Ibang
0: positivity
1: klase.
0: Positivity with Ami Austria.
2: Wow, thank you. Thank diba? You. Thank
0: and,
2: you very
0: you know,
2: much.
0: I was doing my research. I've been nag-aano ako na sinusubaybayan kita over the years.
2: Thank you.
0: And nire-respeto ko talaga yung art mo. Kasi iba yung delivery, iba yung bagsak pag Ami Austria. 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
1: Tinatry mo nga kopya yung kanina nga. 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
2: Oh yes, bata pa lang ako.
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2: 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She will buy a box of juicy fruit. 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
0: At that age?
2: Yes, I was 6 years old.
0: Ng 6 years old?
2: Pero hindi naman sa ibang tao, sa tiyahin ko lang.
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2: 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Yeah. 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
1: 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On your childhood?
2: Lahat yun. 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
0: Oh, yes.
1: Seriously, naman,
0: tayong lahat na may kakilala sa Panginoon. Ang pinaka, ano naman natin, talaga, purpose natin is to spread the love of God.
1: Yes. Yun. And what about Duke? Your the love of your life.
0: Oh,
1: ang
0: yes,
1: ano
0: so,
1: ang what you call it ang bonus, 'di ba? Ayun
0: yes,
1: siya si Duke. So, how did
0: bonus.
1: You meet each other?
0: Through common friend kay Lorna T. Meron sila kasi dating business, mga investors sila dun sa business na 'yon and then minsan nag-meeting sila and then doon ko siya nakita.
2: Ilan years na? Ilan years
0: 27,
2: sa kayo?
0: 27 that we got married 1999.
1: Yes.
0: Oh, 27 years na.
2: 27 years.
1: And with a child.
0: Isa lang, si Alexandra.
1: I love it. Look, hindi ka nagpapalit. I'm looking at the screen. Your face doesn't change. Anong sekreto ni Ami Austria?
0: Sekreto? 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
1: Tubig?
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1: Facial, ano?
0: Hindi rin ako. 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
2: Para kung kami yan, kailangan may matayintim na dasal para lang ma-achieve yan.
0: Ay, totoo yan, ha?
2: But no, really, that's something else. 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There's also one more bit of your life that we want to talk about. 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
0: Before kasi wala, gusto mo lang magpapayat or subukan mo lang. 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
0: Sana naman hindi. 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
2: 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Kasi he's mentioning about times now. 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
1: Five decades rather.
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0: Ano?
1: Kasi meron kaming resident na ano, ang one of our writers, si Jerome.
0: Si Jerome.
2: Archivist.
1: Oh, grabe. Okay, meron archivist. That's
2: yes.
1: What you call.
2: Grabe siya.
1: We wanna show you some materials from his own ano archive
2: collection,
1: or library. And tell us what you think about it.
0: Thank you naman. Ay, naiiyak naman ako.
2: Do you remember this?
0: Oo naman. Two women. Yan. Kung ako iiwan mo, and then, yan. Brutal.
2: Anong memory mo dito? We know matagal na to, pero baka there's something that na tumatak sa'yo when it comes to doing this.
0: Back-to-back yung pelikula. Ang ginawa ko lang dyan yung Brutal. 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And then, during parang premiere night, sa may Luneta Theater yata, yan eh. 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Yung ako'y iiwan mo, and then yung Brutal. 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And then, yan, sa akin yung Brutal.
2: Ami, meron pa. Kasi, listening to you, even talking about Marie Rascal and everyone else, you're too humble. But we all know here about your star power, kung gaano kagaling. And I just wanna bring back to your memory this. Talking about flexibility, do you remember this? Naalala mo ba to? Salami
0: grabe
2: mo
0: ang payat, di ba? I don't remember na kung saan yung lugar na yan. And then, I don't remember this.
2: Mga how old were you when you were doing this? Makikita pa ba namin ang legs ni Ami Osrio ulit
0: year?
2: Like
0: nakalagay
2: this?
0: Naman dyan eh.
2: Yes, this is ano, 1981.
0: Yes, 1981. Oh, mga after, 1920.
2: After ano na to?
0: Mga 19 years, I was 19 years old.
1: Oh, 5 years ka pa lang siya showbiz noon.
2: Already front cover ka na. Grabe. So, we wanted to bring this back to show you na timeless talaga si Ami Osrio. Lahat na nagawa.
1: Correct. Tapos, meron pa dito. Oh, di ba? Meron kami talaga. Remember this film?
0: Si Anthony Alonso.
1: And? Yes.
0: Medyo action yan eh. Ayan, end ako. Ayan.
1: Gusto ko, end ako.
2: End ako. Yun yung importante doon.
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1: 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My God. 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
0: 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One of my favorites.
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2: 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I've heard about that.
0: One of his favorites. Number one niya siyempre si ano, my ate, sister Elizabeth Oropesa.
2: 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Maybe you don't know what this is already. Ito po ang tinatawag na Betamax.
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0: Ito yung Betamax.
2: 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Mm-hmm. What was your memorable time with Brutal? Kasi isa yan sa mga iconic na talaga eh.
0: Marami. Mga scenes. 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Okay, Ami, you know what to do. Okay, Jay, you know what to do. Okay, just go anytime. Ha? 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
2: Wow! 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Lahat gagawin. Hello. Just to push on with the
1: Correct.
2: Scene.
1: Correct. Just si Ma'am Charo Santos, di ba?
0: Ganun.
1: Do you call her Charo or Ma'am?
0: Ma'am. I call her Ma'am. May, because of the position, di ba? Ano, presidente siya ng ano,
1: yeah, eh,
0: ABS. Ganun, nagtrabaho ko.
2: Yeah. Ami, you know what's my takeaway today?
0: What?
2: Grabe your humility.
1: Sobra. Ay.
2: You came into the room, grabe yung star power mo, we felt it, pero grabe yung humility mo rin. The way that you handled all of this and talked about things, parang, alam, kilala ba ni Ami na siya si Ami Austria? Alam ba niya? So thank you so much. Thank you for that.
0: Thank you very much.
1: And we would like to ask you to invite our viewers to watch your podcast.
0: Oh yes! Oh, sana po magkaroon kayo ng time, anytime naman. Di ba na anong oras na libre kayo to watch Finding Hope with Ami. Marami po ako mga naging guest niya. 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And syempre, share niyo na rin.
1: I love it. I love it. Thank you
2: for giving so many people hope.
0: Yes, may Spotify na rin, Ami Austria. Nice.
2: Perfect!
0: Yes, meron na rin kami sa FB page ng ano Replay Wednesdays na i-replay yung mga past episodes. Kaya walang dahilan pa rin di ninyo mapanood.
1: Yes, of course. That is the Ami Austria Child. Can you imagine?
2: And of course, ladies and gentlemen, we want to give our big thanks dahil you're actually celebrating with us in our anniversary.
1: Yes, anniversary!
2: Wow. Yes.
0: I'm just here as the flower.
2: Thank you. Yeah, thank you very much.
0: Thank you.
3: That is so my beautiful role today. So beautiful.
2: On this beautiful day. Okay. Thank you so much, ladies and gentlemen, Miss Ami! And of course, we'd like to take a quick break. Stay tuned. Of course, this is the
1: number one break!
2: Oh! What's that?
1: Okay, so Mo, who's on tomorrow?
3: I'm back on the show. Tomorrow on The Daily Dish, we'll have fashion designer Georgie
1: Lauren,
3: and head chef and owner of Bun Run and Idalia, Kevin Mark David.
1: Yes.
2: That's it for us today, Monday, with only the best of best. Join us again for more Real Talk.
1: A lot of spilled tea.
3: With zero filter. I'm Monique Tuzon Basi. Anytime's a good time because it's always mo fun with us.
1: And siempre brutal kami. I'm Ferdy Salvador, always on top with the news and stories that matter most. Midday Report with Mai Rodriguez is up next. 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
2: I'm Shalom Talk and Shalamat for making us your lunchtime companion. 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
1: Because at BNC, young minds meet fearless questions. The freedom to chase the truth wherever it leads. This generation doesn't just follow the story. They challenge it. They investigate it. They demand better from it. This is brave. This is bold. This is beyond what you think they are. BNC, the Billionario News Channel. This is where the country's toughest issues meet its sharpest legal minds.
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1: 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Sa manlulupig, hindi tayo pasisiin.
2: So bakit pa kayo naniniwala?
4: I'm Attorney Karen Jimeno.
5: No judgment.
6: What should the defense be most concerned about?
7: The prosecution will have to build on threat.
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4: Do you think that the prosecution has established a strong enough case?
7: Definitely not a strong case.
5: Just open conversations.
4: Many have said that the Supreme Court can break the gridlock at the Senate. Quorum was declared with only 12 senators. Be informed, be insightful of the news.
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0: 47 PM, meron po tayong nakataas na red warning level for expected torrential rains. Highest warning level na po yan pagdating sa mga ulan sa susunod po na 3 oras over the entire Bataan, entire Metro Manila. 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
1: Mm-hmm. Alright, maraming salamat. Benison Estareja, BNC Resident Meteorologist.
0: Thank you.
1: The House prosecution has begun direct examination of the Special Disbursing Officer Gina Acosta from the office of the Vice President as VP Sara Duterte's impeachment trial enters day 16. The prosecution is bent to prove the Vice President misused 612.5 million pesos in confidential funds. Hannah T. is reporting live from the Senate. Hannah, what's the latest?
2: The Senate Impeachment Court is now hearing from its first declared witness, Gina Acosta, the special disbursing officer of the Office of the Vice President, who handled hundreds of millions of pesos in confidential funds. The court allowed the House prosecution to treat Acosta as a hostile witness, meaning my prosecutors may ask leading questions that directly put their version of events to her. Private prosecutor Amando Ligutan argued that Acosta's position is adverse to the prosecution because she's facing a complaint over the confidential fund transactions and in a counter affidavit maintained that Vice President Sara Duterte should not be held responsible or liable for the alleged misuse of those funds.
3: Ms. Gina, saan po kayo nagtatrabaho ngayon sa Office of the Vice President? Tama po?
4: Yes, Your Honor.
3: Sino po ang boss niyo sa Office of the Vice President?
4: Si Vice President Sara Duterte.
3: Permanente po ba kayo doon o coterminus?

0: Coterminus po, Your Honor.
1: So, pag wala na si VP Sara dun sa OVP, wala na rin po kayo?
0: Yes, Your Honor.
1: So, pag na-impeach si VP Sara, matanggal siya, wala na rin po kayong trabaho dun?
0: Wala na po akong trabaho sa OVP.
1: Sa OVP, siyempre. Mapo. So, maalis kayo sa OVP. Tama po?
0: Yes, Your Honor.
1: In addition to the ground raised by Attorney Ligutan that the witness has taken a position in, by virtue of her counter-affidavit filed before the Office of the Ombudsman, the court hereby declares the witness to be a hostile witness under and in accordance with Rule 132, Section 13. However, for the information of the Senator judges and the public and councils as well, this only gives Attorney Ligutan the right to ask leading questions. Still not allowed to ask misleading questions. As I know, Attorney Ligutan is well aware of the distinction.
2: Yes, Your Honor.
3: Acosta served as the OVP Special Disbursing Officer in 2022 and 2023. But even before that, the prosecution said she also handled confidential funds for then Davao City Mayor Sara Duterte from 2019 to 2022. The House panel says the OVP spent 125 million in confidential funds in just 11 days at the end of 2022, followed by another 375 million over the first three quarters of 2023. That's a total of 500 million, which the prosecution says was withdrawn entirely in cash on four different dates from the 2 years. The prosecution also alleges that Acosta was directed by the VP to encash the full amounts and turn over the 500 million in cash to an OVP security officer, Colonel Raymond Dante La Chica, whom the panel says was not an accountable officer under the rules governing confidential funds. May the House panel further claims that the transactions were not properly liquidated and were supported by incomplete or sufficient or insufficient documents, which the Commission on Audit later flagged as violation of its rules. Since the 500 million was not properly liquidated despite the requirements of the joint circular, it wants the court to consider whether the funds may be deemed to have been used for the respondent's personal use or benefit. Back to you, Mai.
4: Hana, importante, ano, alam ko, ipagpapatuloy nila, busisiin yung paggasta o kung saan napunta ang confidential funds ng OVP at nung DepEd, noong Secretary pa si VP Sara, no, Secretary of the Department of Education. 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
3: 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Back to you, Mai.
4: Alright, maraming salamat. Hana T, live from the Senate. A language barrier has emerged as the impeachment court begins hearing the testimony of Gina Acosta, who asked to speak in her native Bisaya. Acosta is expected to testify not only as the former Special Disbursing Officer of the Office of the Vice President, but also as a former staff member of the Davao City Administrator's Office during VP Sara Duterte's years as mayor. 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
4: Alright, maraming salamat Dexter Ganibe, nag-uulat ng live mula sa Senado. A fearless forecast from Articulo 11 convener Attorney JV Bautista, who predicts that Vice President Sara Duterte will be convicted. On BNC's The Spokes, Bautista said he believes the Senate impeachment court will have enough votes to convict her, whether the required two-thirds vote remains at 16 or the Senate adopts a lower vote threshold.
6: Yes, fearless forecast. She will get convicted. They will be able to get 16. Or if the number is reduced, kasi
7: yeah, because of Jingoy, Marcoleta, and now Senator Lorenz abroad.
6: That will be lowered to 14.
8: Yes.
6: And my position there, Mike, and Panyera Margo, is that the Senate is supreme when it comes to impeachment. So that if they make a decision that the two-thirds to convict will only pertain to those who can vote and not to count those who are beyond the reach and the jurisdiction of the Senate, then it is the call of the Senate and the Supreme Court must not intervene.
4: Bautista also dismissed the possibility of an EDSA People Power 4 should VP Sara be convicted, saying her supporters would not be able to stop the Senate from carrying out its decision.
6: INC was protesting against the arrest of Margoleta. Were they able to succeed? No. The answer was no. Hindi nila na-prevent eh. Inaresto. Asan si Margoleta ngayon? No bail, di ba? Nandun sa kulungan. Nakasuot ng orange.
4: Ombudsman Jesus Crispin Remulla says the Department of Public Works and Highways, or the DPWH, cannot be relied upon to build affordable yet quality government buildings. In his radio program, Remulla cited the failed public-private partnership, or PPP, for the UPPGH Cancer Center, an immigration building that has allegedly taken 10 years to build and cost more than 8 billion pesos, and the ongoing NBI building project. He also claimed the DPWH failed to follow a master plan for a river in Cebu, reducing its planned width from 63 meters to 25 meters in a flood control project. Coming up next, the lower house begins deliberations on the proposed 7.2 trillion peso national budget for next year. The details and more stories when Midday Report returns. Stay with us.

0: country's most progressive provinces, a businessman, and a coach building something bigger than wins. But beyond the titles, beyond the success, what truly drives him?
1: Makatulong sa kapwa.
0: From the pressures of politics to the grind of building a championship team, few have managed to lead in both. This episode, we go beyond the titles to understand his purpose, his process, and the principles behind everything Delta builds. I'm Charles Tew, and this is Beyond the Game.
2: Back on Midday Report, the House of Representatives begins tackling the proposed 7.2 trillion peso national budget for next year. Nasa batasang pabansa si Isaiah Mirafuentes. Para sa detalya, Isaiah, go ahead.
3: Yes, May, ngayon ang unang araw ng budget deliberation dito sa House of Representatives para sa proposed national budget para sa taong 2027. 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
3: 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May.
2: Isaiah, are we still on target given the inflation? At ano ba ang target for next year?
3: May, with your question regarding if are we still on the target for the inflation rate, yun mismo sa Department of Finance and even sa DepDev, may, hindi na tayo within the target. 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
2: 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Nasa linya si John Riz Calata para sa detalye. 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
1: 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May?
2: Maraming salamat, John Riz Calata, ng Uula. President Ferdinand Marcos Jr. is keeping the door open for a dialogue with his critics, including Vice President Sara Duterte, as Malacanang also answers questions on alleged irregularities in government programs. Ivy Reyes joins us live from Malacanang for the details. Ivy, go ahead.
7: Yes, my President Bongbong Marcos is open to a dialogue with Vice President Sara Duterte and other critics of his administration. This follows circulating reports that the Vice President allegedly asked or requested for a private meeting with the President. Malacanang, however, clarified that this applies not just to VP Sara, but to anyone who has something to say about his leadership. And my following the chatter around a supposed leadership fund of the 2024 Congress, coming from President Marcos himself, there is no truth in former DPW Secretary Manuel Bonoan's affidavit detailing how this fund supposedly came about. The economic team also denied it as something that's never been part of the President's budget and the General Appropriations Act. Malacanang even said that while they don't want to say Bonoan was scolded by the President, but the last time Palace Press officer Claire Castro met with PBBM, his demeanor looked as if he wanted to tell the former secretary to do his job and manage it properly. Meanwhile, Malacanang called out Caloocan Congressman Edgar Arise to level up his arguments and back them with evidence. This after Arise alleges that Public Works Secretary Vince Dizon told him the palace will disburse zero allocation for his district, as he says Malacanang sees him as an enemy. The palace also encouraged the public to report to the Presidential Communications Office or Office of the President all irregularities in the president's program, such as reported incidents where the screened presidential scholars of Marcos allegedly hold ties with barangay officials. For the information of all presidential scholars who are given a 20,000 peso cash aid are vetted and chosen by barangay heads. So should there be reports of a padrino system in the barangay level, Malacanang said the palace is open to hear complaints. The President is currently in Negros Oriental right now to visit the Baslay Highland Agriculture, which oversees more than 487 hectares of forest land in the region. He will also participate in the distribution of rice aid later today under the Bawat Bayan Makikinabang program. Right now, that's all the updates we have here from Malacanang. May.
2: Ivy, we're still seeing heavy rains in parts of Metro Manila. Has Malacanang announced any suspension of classes or work suspensions?
7: Mm-hmm. Yes, the palace also announced not suspension, but a directive for all government offices and public and private learning institutions at all levels to adopt alternative learning and work modalities for today, starting 12 noon. And Malacañang also cautioned against fake news because there were announcements using the official logo of the office of the president, and they said it's better for if the public would just depend on legitimate sources and the mainstream media for information. Mai.
2: Thank you, Ivy Reyes, joining us live from Malacañang. COMELEC Chairman George Garcia is convinced that the ambush on the BARM's chief minister last Saturday was election-related. The incident happened just weeks before the parliamentary elections and hours after he took his oath as president of the Bangsamoro Federalist Party. Joash Malimban is on the line for the details. Joash?
6: My Commission on Elections Chairman George Garcia believes that the attack on the convoy of BARM Interim Chief Minister Abdul Raof Makakuwa and Datu Odin Sinsuat Maguindano del Norte may have been election-related. This comes after Makakuwa had just taken his oath as a member of the Bangsamoro Federalist Party on the same day of the attack and is currently a candidate in the upcoming parliamentary elections. While the Philippine National Police has yet to release official findings, Garcia said one possible motive behind the attack could be to heighten tensions in the region as the first parliamentary elections draw near. Authorities are currently looking into five individuals as persons of interest in the investigation. Meanwhile, the Moro Islamic Liberation Front, or MILF, has called for a deeper investigation into the attack on Makakuwa's convoy. This comes amid a political fallout involving the interim chief minister and his party. The MILF said any form of violence or intimidation against anyone from the Bangsamoro region is unacceptable. For the COMELEC, residents of the BARM should not be alarmed by the attack on Makakuwa's convoy. Authorities are expected to heighten security in the area, but Garcia said Datu Odin Sinsuat will not be placed under COMELEC control as the incident is still being treated as an isolated case. Mai.
2: Thank you, Joash Malimban reporting. Oil prices are set to increase starting tomorrow, August 18. According to the Department of Energy, diesel may go up by 3 pesos and 84 centavos per liter, gasoline by 2 pesos and 49 centavos, and kerosene by 5 pesos. Public utility vehicles are given fuel discounts of 12 pesos per liter. A waste management firm warns landfills are now overwhelmed due to the high amount of garbage collected in urban areas. Speaking on BNC's memo, ATD Waste to Energy Corporation President Amando Diaz said, "It's about time that the country have waste to energy facilities." He adds that their own facilities can help the government.
8: We went to China, India, all those countries that is utilizing this waste to energy for a long time, like maybe 20, 25 years. Mm. We're not talking here. This is not experimental, ma'am. Mm-mm. This has already been done. And to debate on the
4: safety,
8: etc. Yung minsan maganda sana mag-research din yung ibang mga kumukontra. Ano ba yung basis nila? Kasi kagaya sa Japan, 900 na yung nakatayo doon eh.
2: Coming up, 4 Renaissance artworks have been stolen from a museum in Sicily, dealing a major blow to Italy's cultural heritage. More world news plus the latest in sports after the break. Stay tuned to Midday Report.

U.S. President Donald Trump orders the Pentagon to substantially reduce joint military exercises with South Korea, citing their cost and Seoul's refusal to join U.S. actions against Iran. The annual exercises began as scheduled and are set to run until August 27, with about 18,000 South Korean troops participating. The drills include training for drone operations, GPS disruptions, and cyber attacks as North Korea expands its military capabilities. Trump has long criticized U.S.-South Korea military exercises.

0: ISIS as costly and provocative and has sought better relations with North Korean leader Kim Jong-un. Analysts say Trump's latest move may be an attempt to create a new diplomatic opening with Pyongyang, but North Korea continues to develop its nuclear and missile programs. In Italy, four artworks by Renaissance painter Antonello da Messina were stolen from a museum in his Sicilian hometown. The theft included parts of his Politico di San Gregorio altarpiece and a small two-sided painting. The works were stolen Saturday night while the city was celebrating Assumption Day. Officials called the theft a major loss to Messina's cultural heritage and suspects it was a commissioned crime.
1: The ministry's latest acquisition, a small work by Antonello valued at 15 million euros, has clearly made headlines, particularly among art thieves, and has driven up the market value of this major artist, who is the most important painter of the European Renaissance.
0: In California, Ferrari's first all-electric car, the Luce, sold for $40 million at a charity auction. The sale set a record for the highest price paid at auction for a new car. RM Sotheby's said the special Luce featured a unique finish and custom parts. All proceeds will go to the Ferrari Foundation's educational programs. The Luce marks Ferrari's first entry into the EV market, despite earlier criticism that the car moved away from the brand's traditional design. Cristiano Ronaldo says the upcoming season could be his last year in professional football. The 41-year-old Portuguese star told Vogue he wants to leave a spectacular legacy after 25 years of his career. Ronaldo announced his retirement from World Cup play, but did not close the door on making future appearances for the national team. He is Portugal's all-time leader in caps and goals with 233 appearances and 146 goals. Ronaldo, a five-time Ballon d'Or winner, currently plays for Saudi Arabian club Al Nassr under a contract running until June 2027. Filipina tennis sensation Alex Ayala looks to continue her hot streak as she battles for a spot in the Cincinnati Open round of 16. More details in this report by Mark Patriarca.
2: Another big test awaits Alex Ayala. The 21-year-old Filipina tennis star is set to face world number 10 and number 9 seed Amanda Anisimova in the third round of the Cincinnati Open. This will be the first ever meeting between Ayala and Anisimova on the WTA Tour. Both players advance in straight sets. Ayala was in control against Romania's Elena Gabriela Ruse, winning the first set 6-1 and taking a 3-0 lead in the second before Ruse was forced to retire due to a right foot injury. The match was interrupted by lightning and heavy rain, but Ayala maintained her momentum. She now has 11 wins in her last 13 matches, including her historic WTA 500 title run in Washington. And as Ayala continues to rise on the WTA Tour, she is also getting more attention from the game's top players.
3: I haven't played her before. She's been having such an incredible season, incredible year, and very great player with a lot of fans. So I'm really looking forward to that.
2: Anisimova is not just looking forward to the matchup. She is also expecting a big crowd, with Filipino fans expected to once again show up for Ayala during the North American swing.
3: I know that it's probably going to be a very packed stadium, so yeah, I'm sure it'll be really fun.
2: For Ayala, this is another chance to make a statement against a top 10 opponent and book her spot in the round of 16 of the Cincinnati Open. Meanwhile, the Filipina tennis star has also reached a new career high in the WTA Live rankings. She is now world number 18, following her historic title run at the Mubadala DC Open, where she became the first Filipino to win a WTA singles title. Her rise was also helped by the drop in ranking points of Jasmine Paolini and Ekaterina Alexandrova under the WTA's 52-week rolling ranking system. Former world number 4 Paolini withdrew from the Cincinnati Open, a WTA 1000 event, to recover from injury and prepare for the US Open. Alexandrova, meanwhile, is also through to the round of 32 in Cincinnati like Ayala. Mark Patriarca, Billionario News Channel.
0: Spider-Man Brand New Day continues its box office dominance in North America, raking in an estimated $70 million in ticket sales during its third weekend in theaters. Reports say the superhero film starring Tom Holland and his real-life wife Zendaya has earned more than $2 billion globally since its July 31 release, making it Sony Pictures' highest-grossing film to date. Trailing Spidey by a wide margin was Christopher Nolan's epic The Odyssey, while Warner Brothers' sci-fi thriller The End of Oak Street, starring Anne Hathaway and Ewan McGregor, landed in third place. All in all, 2026 continues to be a banner year for Hollywood. Shocking news in Hollywood, actress Hayden Panettiere has died and she was just 36 years old. No details have been disclosed about the cause of her death. Her representative described her as a force of nature who brought love and joy to millions of fans. Her death comes months after the release of her memoir, This Is Me, A Reckoning, which chronicles her struggles with postpartum depression, addiction, and recovery. Panettiere was best known for her roles in Heroes, Scream, and Nashville. Stray Fur Babies got a fresh start and a whole lot of love at the Stray Vivor Family Day. This is part of the Homeless, Not Worthless campaign of the Philippine Animal Welfare Society, or PAWS. The event shines a light on giving homeless pets a second chance while reminding families to keep their fur babies safe, especially when disaster strikes. Actress and PAWS Ambassador Jody Santamaria also has this reminder for pet owners.
4: Isa lang din syempre sa panawagan ko na as they evacuate, as they leave their homes, sana wag nilang kalimutan ng kanilang mga fur babies. Sana isama nila as much as possible na wag silang iiwan.
0: Actress Ami Austria is opening up about her battle with drug addiction, revealing that what started as an attempt to lose weight eventually turned into a struggle to break free. On BNC's The Daily Dish, she recalls how she initially thought she could control her drug use, only to find her body craving it over time.
5: Dumating sa point na almost 1 year in, out. 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
5: 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But then, nung in-invite ako ni Christopher De Leon na umattend ng Oasis of Love doon sa retreat nila, sumama ako. Sige, this time, sabi ko, Lord, kinausap ko siya, sayo na to. 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
0: The veteran actress is now using her story to inspire others, openly sharing how she found light through her podcast, Finding Hope with Ami, on YouTube and Spotify. The Billionario News Channel and Abante News TV are taking Filipino news to more viewers around the world, now reaching 24 U.S. states. Based on the July 2026 report, the two channels have a presence across 26 countries and territories in the Americas, Europe, and Asia. The Americas remain the biggest audience hub, with California leading viewership, followed by Texas and Florida. From North America to Asia and Europe, the two channels continue to expand their global footprint. That's certainly good news this gloomy Monday. And that's the Midday Report. I'm Mai Rodriguez. I'll see you again tomorrow at 1 p.m. Stay informed, stay dry, and stay safe.

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2: Ang napapanood ko siya, parang yung naiiyak. When she, you know, she's just so real, raw. She's so proud to be Filipino. I just love her.
3: At ang nakakatuwa sa kanya, hindi nakakalimutan niya, acknowledge talaga yung suporta ng mga Pinoy, no?
4: Yes. Wherever they are.
0: Oh. I'm telling you, the Filipinos are on a roll.
5: Hi, I am Javier Ignacio Tapia Fernandez, a 22-year-old student from De La Salle University, Manila, taking up Bachelor of Arts in Development Studies, minor in Commercial Regulations. Viewers have already watched me last season, so they like me, they appreciate, they admired me, they admired my performance, especially in the elimination round. I'm more prepared right now, better equipped and better trained. I have spent countless nights studying, taking up notes, and I prayed hard. It's very important for Billionaire News Channel to put up another season of Billionaire Quiz Bee. It's not because you just want to entice students to join and to showcase their talent. It's also to revive the nostalgic of the Battle of the Brains, wherein all the people back then during those days, they were rooting for intelligence and talent, skills and knowledge and wisdom. And that during that time, people were yearning for this, not unlike with this current generation, wherein people would, instead of read, would scan through books, scan through internet, they would just use ChatGPT, AI, and then that has already plagued their mindset, their knowledge, their brain set. Hello, La Salle community from all the campuses, from all over the Philippines. Please support me, watch me on YouTube and TV, and please comment and just say, I'm proud to see a La Sallean in the Billionaire Quiz Bee, in the Billionaire News Channel, shining and showing up, showcasing the talent and the intelligence of a true La Sallean, inspired by St. John Barros de La Salle, which is the patron saint of all Christian educators. Once again, Animo La Salle!
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0: 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Nope, Gen Z is not the faint-hearted generation, period.
1: It's another four more gunshots, guys!
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3: Aabot sa 3.9 billion pesos ang recorded total inflow transactions ni Ko.
0: Because at BNC, young minds meet fearless questions. The freedom to chase the truth wherever it leads. This generation doesn't just follow the story. They challenge it. They investigate it. They demand better from it. This is brave. This is bold. This is beyond what you think they are. BNC, the Bilyonario News Channel.

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From viral trends to policy shifts, we cut through the traffic to bring you the stories that drive us. Your Fast Track guide to everything on the move starts right now. From the Bilinara News Channel studio to Mello 947 BFM, I'm Paolo Del Rosario, and this is Shift Happens.

Heads up to motorists. Fuel prices are set to climb tomorrow, Tuesday, August 18. The Department of Energy says diesel will rise by 3.84 pesos per liter, gasoline by 2.49 pesos, and kerosene by 5.01 pesos. And if the rain keeps up, it's a twin blow at the pumps. Long lines and flooded streets are a bad mix for anyone trying to gas up. Now, speaking of the floods, motorists and commuters heading to work were greeted by gutter-deep water as rain drenched the metro on Monday. Buses, motorcycles, and light vehicles had a tough time passing through Hilpuyat in Makati this morning. Flood-prone areas also have a similar situation, so keep safe while on the road and take shelter if the wind and rain becomes too strong. Now, speaking of, let's take a look at some of the live video that we are seeing right now from all over the metro when it comes to the flood situation due to the non-stop rain. Showing you first scenes from Elliptical Road along Kalayaan Avenue. Some water there now ankle deep. The rain looks like to have subsided in that area, but the flood waters still are high as we now move on to a different part of the

Metro. Moving on now to White Plains. Here along White Plains, traffic is slow moving up northbound. No visible flood water seen there in those areas. Southbound, a bit more free in terms of the travel. Do make sure that if you are on the road at the moment, you do check your GPS and you do check out the latest updates from the MMDA to find out whether or not the route you are taking is still flooded, or is passable. There have been numerous roads, according to MMDA, that have been rendered unpassable due to the rising flood waters. Now, moving on here to Commonwealth. Now, as you take a look at Commonwealth here, standstill traffic on the right side of your screen with traffic moving slowly on the bottom. Going on the other side, going to Rojas Boulevard, things are a bit more free. Or rather, this is still Commonwealth as we now move on to Rojas Boulevard, where the traffic situation does seem a bit lighter. But as you can tell, gumagalaw po yung camera. And that is because of the wind that we are experiencing here in the metro. So make sure you do stay safe no matter where you are. The rain might not be as strong, but the wind still could be a danger. Now moving on to Calao. Now, as you can see here, the flood waters have not subsided here in Rojas Boulevard, Calao. As you can see, it is around gutter deep in terms of the depth we are seeing on one side of the road. Kindly make sure that you are aware of just how deep your vehicle could go should you decide to wade through the flood waters. And of course, as we move on here, bumper-to-bumper traffic over at Mega Mall. Normally, this is the case, but this is quite standstill even by these standards. Again, this is showing you northbound on EDSA at right in front of Mega Mall along EDSA. So standstill traffic there. Do pack your patience and hopefully you packed a bit of lunch as well. All right, so that is unfortunately all the bad news that we have for everyone. But of course, we're going to take a quick break. When we return, we're going to have a better time together. We'll take a closer look at the Marikina's bike programs, activities, and what's next for cycling in the city. Mr. Jetrover Ribo, the assistant department head of the Marikina Bikeways office, will join us here. Stay with us. We'll be right back. You're tuned in to BNC, the Billionaire News Channel, and Mellow 947 BFM. But first, a word from our sponsor.

for the perfect escape? Discover Club Nalu, a serene beachfront retreat where stillness meets style. 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
0: What's the point of the internet in the Philippines? With Ronnie Puno and Alex Caleja. What's the point? This Tuesday, 8 p.m.
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10: Welcome back. You're still watching Shift Happens, now showing live on the Billionaire News Channel, BNC, and simulcast on Mellow 947 BFM. Thanks so much for joining us. I'm Paolo Del Rosario. Now, when we talk about biking in the city, it's easy to think about bike lanes, road markings, and the people we see pedaling along our streets. But building a bike-friendly city takes more than just putting up a bike lane. Behind every safe route is a system, and in Marikina, cycling has become more than just another way to get from one place to another. Through the years, the city has developed different initiatives aimed at making biking more accessible, practical, and part of everyday life. From bike to work and bike to school initiatives to bike clinics, community activities, and other programs that promote safe cycling, the question is no longer just how to build more bike lanes, but how to build a city where people actually want and are able to use them. Now, today, we go beyond that bike lane and take a closer look at some of the programs, activities, and initiatives that help keep Marikina moving on two wheels. Joining us is the Assistant Department Head of the Marikina Bikeways Office, Mr. Jet Ribo. Thank you so much for joining us here. Alam ko maulan at medyo journey talaga yung pagpunta dito sa studio.
11: And good afternoon po and good afternoon po sa mga viewers natin.
10: All right, Jet, let's start off first with, well, ako personally, nagulat ako nung nalaman ko na 2001 pa na-found yung Marikina Bikeways Office. Can you tell us a bit more about yung biking culture sa Marikina?
11: Sa ang biking culture po sa Marikina, hindi naman po talaga siya nawala. 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
11: Kunwari po, sa mga programs, usually po kasi ang mga dati pong bike lanes, ang pag-bike lanes po kasi pag sinabi pag may bike lanes na yan eh. 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
10: Right now, at the moment, there are around 72 kilometers na combined bike lane at bike path. Mm-hmm. Bike lane kapag sharing the road with vehicles, and bike path kapag solo siya, di ba? So, what are some of the policies that you feel help encourage yung mga cyclists sa Marikina to actually not be afraid of taking a bicycle and of course using it to go to work and school?
11: So usually po kasi, ang lagi po namin inaano sa Marikina, dapat po yung tao, hindi sila sumusunod sa policies dahil takot sila sa penalty. 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
10: Mm-hmm. 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That the bike paths and the bike lanes don't necessarily lead to places of work or to schools. Is that a problem sa Marikina?
11: Hindi naman po sa Marikina. 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So ano po to, parang normal na po ang pag-bike sa Marikina. 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

0: kay mismo sa road.
1: Could you tell us a bit more of what Marikina City does for cyclists who siguro feel sometimes disenfranchised? For example, we've heard complaints about some LGUs not having mga bike ramps on sa mga elevated walkways or not having places to actually park their bicycles. I mean, what are the other amenities siguro, kung pwede natin tawagan yun, that would help service yung mga cyclists from Marikina?
0: Saan po? 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Usually po, yun ay gawa ng DOTR. 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
1: Can you give us an idea of how many cyclists do we see in Marikina? Do we have numbers on that? May volume ba tayo?
0: Opo. Yung ano po kasi, meron po kami ongoing na bike count. So, nasa entry and exit point po kami. So, hindi ko alam kung pwede kong sabihin yung numbers ngayon kasi we'll post it po lang sa page. 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
1: Really? So lumalaki at nasa upward trend yung sa number of cyclists sa Marikina.
0: Siguro po sabihin ko na lang siguro mga 2.4 times or 2.5 times po yung nilaki.
1: Really?
0: Yes.
1: That's surprising to me because a lot of people are saying especially after the pandemic, maraming key infrastructure na really was not continually invested in the metro area, I'm not talking about Marikina in particular, but some people felt na after the pandemic there were less people cycling. Well, why do you feel sa Marikina that's not the case?
0: Siguro po kasi yung kagaya ng sinabi, yung convenience po eh. 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So sa Marikina po, yun ang pinapromote po natin.
1: How do you promote the safety? Because it's one thing to say na we're gonna have protected bike lanes, but then there are sometimes where you're sharing the road with vehicles. How would you address yung safety issues for those who are sharing the road with vehicles?
0: Nagkakaroon po kami ng mga programs para po ma-educate yung mga tao. So meron po kami ng mga bike lessons. Sa meron po rin kami Car Free Sunday. Sa Car Free Sunday po, meron kami push bike training. Start po yun sa 2 years old hanggang 5 years old. Meron po kami yung bike lesson ng 6 years old hanggang adult po. So, ang bike lesson po namin, usually seasonal po siya. Ginagamit po namin siya tuwing summer po at saka sem break lang po. 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
1: Can you do me a favor and help me profile yung mga cyclists sa Marikina? Like, what type of cyclists do we normally see?
0: Very diverse po kasi yung cyclists namin sa Marikina eh. Halo-halo po talaga. 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So, kaya po kung gagawa po ng mga programa, dapat inclusive po talaga kasi hindi po pwedeng iisa lang eh. Kasi iba-iba po talaga sila.
1: Yeah. You know, based on everything that we are seeing here, kasi we're even seeing BMX eh. We obviously have had and seen yung mga nagbabike to work, bike to school, but then it's becoming more of a cultural thing rin eh. Kahit yung mga for leisure na rin eh, and also for maybe competition almost. So we're seeing yung mga BMX and yung iba nagtitricks doon. How can you say cycling has impact the culture ng mga taga-Marikina?
0: Siguro po pag sinabing pag-impact, pag nagkakaroon po ng pagbabago, siguro pas dumadami na po yung nag-i-involve sa mga ganong activity, kagaya po ng mga BMX, freestyle. Usually po dati mga lalaki lang siya, ngayon may mga babae na rin po nagpa-participate.
1: Well, that's interesting because I've talked to a few people that felt that siguro yung mga babae in particular, they don't feel as safe. Well, in many ways naman talaga, cycling is not safe people feel it's not safe because of the fact that there's not much difference between the vehicle or a car compared to you kung nagkambungguan. But some women are not necessarily feel as safe in terms of riding a bicycle. Do you feel na there's a gender gap sa cycling sa Marikina or is that not a thing talaga?
0: Actually, wala naman po siguro ganun talaga.
1: Yeah.
0: wala naman po talaga. Siguro kailangan lang po talagang

0: 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Mm-hmm.
1: What I love about what we're seeing here so far is that there are different colored lanes and there's also it's particularly wide. So Marikina, ba what do they follow in terms of yung creation ng mga bike path at mga bike lanes? Because we've seen different LGUs have different standards. Okay. Anong standards sa Marikina?
0: 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And then, kung po pwede, tsaka po nalalagyan.
1: And there are not all roads are capable of holding bike lanes, tama po ba? Okay. Like, what would the considerations be?
0: Siguro po, may ginagawa po ang DOTR before, parang in-adjust po nila yung size. Mm-hmm. So, pero usually po talaga kasi, bagay po siya sa mas malaking kalsada. Mm-hmm.
1: Have you tried cycling to work? Do you cycle to work?
0: Every Sunday, kasi may Car Free Sunday po kami. So, every Sunday po, yun yung ginagawa kong transportation. Mm-hmm. Papunta po ng venue namin sa Hill Fernando. So, yun po. Kung away po kayo sa Car Free Sunday namin, every 6 a.m. to 10 a.m. po. 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
1: Realistically speaking, what key points of improvements is your department working on? And of course, what goals are you trying to reach?
0: Sa ngayon po kasi, ayon po sa direktiba rin po ng aming Mayor Manchadoro, nag-focus po kami sa behavior po, usually. 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
1: Yeah.
0: So, lagi rin po sinasabi sa amin ng Mayor na we're not into title. 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
1: 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Is it safe to say the infrastructure in place right now and yung continuing expansion ng mga infrastructure for cyclists Marikina City will be able to take care of the growing cycling population?
0: Kaya naman po sa Marikina po, kagaya po nung sa end of trip po namin na meron po doon sa tapat po ng City Hall na through DOTR, in-enhance po namin siya through, meron po kaming ID system. 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
1: 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Kasi may mga iba natakot pa rin or hindi pa confident. 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
0: Siguro po kulang rin po sa information ng mga tao. 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
1: I think we have to get you cycling more than once a week. Kaya natin i-push twice a week tayo.
0: Pwede naman po.
1: Let's try to have that happen. At least nakita ng mga office mates nyo na okay, twice a week na siya magsa-cycle. Mapunta ng opisina. Alright, Jet, I really appreciate you coming on over. He is Assistant Department Head of the Marikina Bikeways Office, Mr. Jet Ribo. If they want to reach out to find out more about yung mga programa po ninyo, how can they do so?
0: Pa-follow na lang po ng page namin, Marikina Bikeways Office po. Yan, ang office po namin ay nasa Marikina Sports Center, Santo Niño po siya. So, anytime po, 8 to 5, Monday to Friday po, pwede po kayo pumunta sa office kung may concerns po kayo.
1: Have you ever seen a jet ride a bike? Look at Mr. Jet Ribo. Thank you so
0: Thank
1: much
0: you so
1: for
0: much
1: joining
0: po.
1: Us
0: Thank
1: here
0: you
1: today.
0: Po. Thank you for having us po.
1: All right, ladies and gentlemen, that concludes our roundup of stories driving the industry forward. It is rainy outside. Make sure you stay safe wherever you are, especially here in Metro Manila. Ako po si Paolo Del Rosario. Join us again tomorrow on Shift Happens, your fast-track guide to everything on the move. Keep it here on BNC, the Billionaire News Channel, and Mellow 947 BFM.

0: 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Aabot sa 3.9 billion pesos ang recorded total inflow transactions ni Ko.
1: Because at BNC, young minds mean fearless questions. The freedom to chase the truth wherever it leads. This generation doesn't just follow the story. They challenge it. They investigate it. They demand better from it. This is brave. This is bold. This is beyond what you think they are. BNC, the Billionario News Channel.
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0: Good morning, magandang umaga po sa inyong lahat. Maayong buntag kaninyong tanan. It's a rainy day and it's a Monday, just like the Carpenter song. But anyway, we'll sing that later on perhaps. I'm former Press Secretary Mike Toledo from the administration of President Joseph Erap Estrada. And this is The Spokes. With one of the more, if not very, outspoken voices on public accountability, joining our discussion is former Sanlakas Party List representative, the founding dean of John Wesley School of Law at Wesleyan University, Philippines, none other than Attorney Jose Virgilio Bautista, or otherwise known as Attorney JV. Magandang umaga po, Attorney JV, and welcome to The Spokes.
1: Magandang umaga, Mike. Panyero Mike. At magandang umaga sa lahat ng inyong mga tagapakinig.
0: Alam mo, Attorney JV, perhaps bago kita tanungin sa mga matitinding tanong na I'm sure ang ating mga tagapakinig at ang bayan ay gusto nila marinig, no? On public accountability, on Artikulo 11, on the impeachment, and the ongoing budget deliberations, etc., yes, etc. Bigyan natin ng konting background, no? about you. You were, I recall, we were more or less contemporary at the UP College of Law, and definitely you became a very active human rights lawyer. Matagal ka na rin naging isang human rights lawyer, naging dean ka rin ng isang eskwelahan, no? So yung public life mo talagang very very productive, so to speak. So, sa inyong pananaw, ano ang pinaka nagbago sa pananaw ninyo sa batas at sa politika sa loob ng mahigit na tatlong dekada na ikaw ay naging very active at naging member ka din ng Kongreso representing Sanlakas, yes, kung hindi ako nagkakamali?
1: Well, syempre marami tayong marami na tayong naging progress. Kaya lang it leaves much to be desired kasi medyo nakakabitin eh. You know, I was a student activist before I became a lawyer. I was with the Philippine Collegian. I was president of the College Editors Guild of the Philippines and LFS Secretary General. You know, that's the League of Filipino Students. That was the most militant and radical student organizations during our time.
0: Natandaan ko yun, yung LFS na si, if I recall, yung dating head, si Leandro,
1: Lian Alejandro, on the other hand, was not LFS. He was the president of the UP Student Council.
0: I see.
1: No, yes. So, while you were reviewing your law books, Mike, I was actually out in the streets. So, I reviewed for the bar, actually in the streets, and gladly I was able to pass it. Now, when Cory Aquino took over after the dictatorship of Marcos was ousted, there was a high degree of expectation na marami talagang babaguhin. Unfortunately, ito kasing mga progressive sectors, I'm particularly referring to the left, na sideline because of their boycott position. Or rather, I should say, our boycott position because I was then with the Bagong Alyansa Makabayan.
0: No? Okay.
1: And this paved the way for many of the allies of Cory Aquino who were from the more conservative sectors to come in. Kaya yung ating constitution, if you noticed, wala tayong divorce. We are the only country now without divorce. Can you imagine that? Probably us in Vatican City. But in Vatican City, wala namang nagdi-divorce dyan. Puro pari yan. Tsaka mga obispo, di ba? Mga kardinal.
0: Alam mo, JV, ako talaga, akin din pananaw. I'm not really totally against the charter change, no, to a certain extent, revisions of certain provisions of the Constitution, which sa aking pananaw ay anti-development. And then, you know, sinasabi nga nila, ito yung pinakamahabang Constitution, it's the most verbose.
1: It is verbose, yes.
0: It doesn't allow the legislature the flexibility to adjust to the changing times.
1: Correct.
0: Kasi masyadong specific nakita mo yung U.S. Constitution that have been there for more than 200 years.
1: Yes.
0: And it has only little amendments through the years because the basic, shall we say, inalienable truths and rights should be preserved. But you must allow the legislature, who will then craft laws, to adjust to the changing times.
1: Correct.
0: That is why
1: correct.
0: I'm open to that. But before we even touch on that, di ba naging member ka ng Kongreso and very active at that?
1: Yes.
0: And then, if I recall, from 2001 to 2004, then bigla ka na lang nawala sa politiko. I mean, being an elected member. Bakit hindi ka bumalik ulit sa politika? Or, ngayon ba'y naisipan mong bumalik na sa politika?
1: Actually, I tried in 2013. I ran under the slate of President Erap. That was 2010, I'm sorry. 2010. Yeah. In 2010, remember that President Estrada was released from his detention.
0: Yes.
1: And he was pardoned, enabling him to run again for president. This was 2010.
0: Uh-huh.
1: And I was drafted. Hindi naman ako nag-apply doon, Mike. I just saw in the newspaper one morning that my name was included by Senate President Ernie Maceda
0: as
1: among the senatorial preferences of ERAP. And so I had to I went to his house in Green Hills, and sure enough, I was drafted. His vice president, Jojo Binay, made it. And I think a couple of senators only, like JPE and Jingo Estrada. All the rest of us were not able to make it. Kasi noon, ano, alam mo naman ang election natin, especially pag senator, mahal na yan eh.
0: But
1: you
0: need
1: a tremendous amount of logistics.
0: That's true, but how did you rank at that time?
1: I ranked among the one some of the lowest. My ranking was very low. I did not have a chance. I did not have a real good chance of making it. And then in 2013, while I was serving as spokesperson and political consultant of the office of the vice president, during the term of Jojo Binay, I also ran in Nueva Ecija for the 3rd district. This is where the city of Cabanatuan is located, no? Kasi I had a pretty good practice in Cabanatuan City and in Nueva Ecija. Some of my clients were the leading politicians there, ano, mga Mahoson, mga mayors, no, mga Vergara. So I thought I had a good chance, and Vice President Binay also thought that I would have a good chance. Pwede ka lumaban doon, sabi niya. And then paglaban niya sa 2016, I could join him and I could join his government.
0: Yes.
1: Kaya lang again, logistics became the problem. Kasi whenever I run, you know, when you spend your own money in politics, Mike,
0: you shouldn't.
1: That's foolish.
0: Yes.
1: That's foolish. If nobody is going to spend for you in politics, it means you are going to lose. Di ba? So, you have to wait for somebody to come over and offer to spend for you. In 2010, it was ERAP. So, sabi ni ERAP, you join me, I will handle all your expenses for the Senate. But of course, it was not enough. Dahil kahit si ERAP, natalo eh. Di ba? In 2013, of course, Binay was there, and Mayor Jay Vergara, who was then the powerful mayor of Cabanatuan City, who is also one of the wealthiest among the politicians in Nueva Ecija, were my allies. And therefore, somehow I thought that logistics would be enough.
0: But it wasn't.
1: Oo. Kaya, my two attempts did not make it. Kaya
0: so, dapat
1: I went back to private practice.
0: Dapat siguro now, if you do plan to do another attempt, then you must make sure that the logistics are intact and ready for you. Because we need, I personally believe, we need somebody your caliber.
1: Thank you very much, Mike.
0: But Attorney JV, ang isa ding aspeto ng buhay mo, ikaw isang educator, ikaw isang dean, ikaw isang professor. As a professor, ano bang sinasabi mo sa mga law students mo about law and Philippine politics?
1: Okay. First of all, ang focus ko whenever I teach law, I usually handle remedial law cases, ano? Procedure.
0: Procedure.
1: Kasi practitioner tayo eh.
0: Malaking porsyento yun sa bar.
1: I have been in practice for more than 40 years. As courtroom litigator, ha?
0: Yes.
1: Kaya I know the life of rough and tumble litigation. Okay. So ang una kong sinasabi sa estudyante ko, efficiency. You have to be competent lawyers.
0: Yes.
1: You have to know the law. You have to know the procedure. No? But you have to mix that and balance that with integrity. You have to be good lawyers, mga ethical lawyers. Hindi pwede na papasok ka dyan, marami kang alam, tapos dadayain mo yung kaso, no? Lulunukin mo yung ebidensya, for example. I heard of an actual case.
0: I know of a lawyer.
1: I heard of an actual case.
0: Yeah, who did that, no? Yeah.
1: He passed away already. Malakas yung evidence sa documentary. Ang ginawa niya while no one was looking, he snatched the evidence and swallowed it.
0: Narinig ko yan.
1: Of course.
0: Hindi urban legend. Totoo
1: yeah,
0: yan.
1: Urban legend. So I was telling my students, don't go into this kind of shenanigans. Yeah. No, you have to be upright, moral, and good lawyers.
0: Good.
1: Yeah. You have to be committed to the profession. You have to be professional. You cannot just go into the courtroom and do everything to win. That's not how it is. You will win because of your preparation, your understanding of the case, the merit of your case, of course. Kasi kung hindi masyadong meritorious yung kaso, mahirapan ka eh. Mm. But if it is meritorious, there's no reason for you to lose it.
0: Yes.
1: Especially if you study the case very well and you are prepared to face the other party.
0: Sabi nga nila, JV, di ba? It's really 99% perspiration and 1% inspiration. At I remember may nagsabi sa akin noon, if you know the facts and you're strong on the facts, pound on the facts.
1: Pound on the facts.
0: If you know the law and strong on the law, pound on the law.
1: Pound on the law.
0: But if you're neither strong in the facts of the law, pound on the table.
1: Pound on the table. But Mike, I also instill on my students their concern for society.
0: Yes.
1: No? Of course, lawyering is really, by design and by its nature, a very conservative profession.
0: Mm.
1: Kasi tayo, di ba, we look to precedents eh.
0: Mm.
1: We look to decided cases.
0: Mm.
1: We do not blaze trails eh.
0: Mm.
1: Di ba? That's how it is. So I tell my students, do not get bogged down into this kind of a mindset. Mm. You know, look for innovative things.
0: Oh.
1: And try to be of service to your country, mm. to your nation. Huwag naman puro iisipin mo lang to be able to win your case, tapos kikita ka. No?
0: Kaya pakinggan niyo mabuti po ang advice ni Attorney JV. Now, Attorney JV, isa sa mga rason kaya inibita ka namin dito,
1: mm-hmm.
0: kasi kailangan siguro malaman ng ating mga tagapakinig, ng taong bayan, kung anong ginagawa mo with respect to accountability of our public officials. Kayo po ngayon, you are now the convener of Article 11
1: mm-hmm.
0: Or Article 11. Nakuha natin yan sa Philippine Constitution.
1: Yes.
0: Siguro, can you share with us, ano ba itong Artikulo 11 at sino yung mga kasama mo dito? But bago mo sagutin yan, kasi mahiling nga kami dito sa tinatawag na suspense, answer that when we come back. The spokes will return after this short break. Don't touch that clicker. Stay with us.
2: Known for generations as man's best friend, dogs continue to live alongside us in all shapes and sizes and bring light into our lives. National Dog Day.
0: Welcome back and thanks for joining us. You're still watching The Spokes and together with me, of course, is Attorney JV Bautista. And this time, I thought I was going to be a lonely Monday because rainy days and Mondays and without Margo pa always gets me down. Welcome.
3: Yes.
0: Welcome, Margo.
3: Thank
0: Welcome.
3: You so much.
0: I'm glad
3: I would
0: you
3: like
0: made
3: to
0: it.
3: Apologize. Yeah. There's road blockage. So I did not anticipate that there would be road blockage.
0: Yes. Just saying,
3: there's no baha usually on my way here, but I left my house at 7:30, which I usually do. Yeah,
0: yes.
3: So it's a really long like going around Mandaluyong. So sorry, but I'm so happy to be here. Good morning, and sana po lahat ng mga kababayan natin na apekto ng ulan ngayon, okay lang po sana po kayong lahat.
0: Yeah, just hang in there as we go into our hanging question.
3: Wala naman daw pasok today. So, for schools. In Manila.
0: How about
3: yeah.
0: government?
3: Government, QC meron pa rin. However, there's some government agencies that work from home.
0: I see. Talaga naman. And that's another topic altogether to talk about how to really solve this flood
3: issue. I heard what you were talking
0: issue.
3: About. Kayo yeah. talaga, para kayong hindi ERAP boys. Kinokontra nyo ang divorce. 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
0: That's Margo's words of wisdom for this Monday rainy morning. Now, we go to the hanging question. Yeah. Kasi nga, ang ating mga tagapakinig, ang ating taong bayan, they want to know, ano ba talaga itong Artikulo 11 at sino ang mga kasama mo dito?
4: Yeah. Well, first of all, good morning, Margo.
3: Good morning, Attorney.
4: You seem to be in a good mood today.
3: Like,
4: despite the traffic,
3: so
4: this is some kind of a reunion.
0: Correct.
4: Kasi parang mga lahat tayo at one time or another have been associated with President Erap.
0: Yes.
4: One of the most beloved presidents of this country, I dare say. Yeah.
3: Now, you ran for Senate under him, sir, di ba?
4: I ran in the Senate, yes. And when I lost, I was made part of the group of Jojo Binay. So whenever Erap needed something from the vice president, because Jojo was now siga-siga dahil vice president siya, di ba?
0: Nah.
4: I remember one time when Tony Abakan of Metrobank.
0: Yes, I remember Tony.
4: You remember Tony? He
0: very
4: sat
0: much.
4: With the, in the monetary board,
0: yes,
4: right?
0: Yeah.
4: Si Tony, parang nagtampo si Binay sa kanya during the election. He was inaccessible, ano? So there was this awarding by Metrobank, and Binay is supposed to be the guest of honor.
0: Yeah.
4: Ayaw niyang kausapin si Tony Abakan. So Tony ran to Erap, ano, asking if he could be the go-between. So Erap calls me and asks me to talk to the vice president and, you know, patch things up. So that's what I did. So we all became friends. Sabi ni Jojo Binay noon, yung si Tony kasi totoo kong kaibigan yan. Everything he wanted in Makati, I gave him. But during the time when I was beleaguered because I was running for the vice presidency, I could not get him. I cannot get hold of him. Ang sabi lang ni Erap, sabihin mo naman sa kanya, Tony had a boss. And the boss was the one who's supposed to be responsible for what's happening, not him. So it was all patched up. So
3: ever since po, when you ran for the Senate, you have already been fighting against corruption.
4: Since
3: so
4: I was a student.
3: So let's go back to your hanging question.
4: Actually, since I was a student, Margo, because I fought the Marcos dictatorship. And for that, nakulong ako ng, I think, 2 months. Mm-hmm. No? For 2 months, I was in jail at Fort Bonifacio together with the late Lian Alejandro. Mm. Kaming dalawa yung nakakulong doon. Can you imagine a detention center designed for 2,000 people? And there were only 2 of us, Lian Alejandro and myself. And the only reason why I was able to, Lian and I, were able to get ourselves released was because John Kerry, the United States Senator, visited the country. And the day before he was to talk to Marcos, he talked to Cory Aquino. And asked Cory Aquino, is there anything you want me to relate to the president? No, I don't want any favors from him.
0: Mm-hmm.
4: But on the other hand, sabi niya, there are these 2 boys. They're just practically boys. And they are detained in Fort Bonifacio. Can you ask the president if they can just release these 2 boys? Ayun.
0: So you owe your liberty pala to Senator John
3: Kerry.
4: And even to Cory.
0: I think he became Secretary of State eventually.
4: Secretary of State because he ran for the presidency, but he lost, unfortunately.
0: I think in the convention he lost.
4: He was able to make it in the convention.
0: The Democratic convention.
4: And he ran a Republican candidate.
3: Paano kayo kilala ni... Then, at the time, she was not president yet, di ba? She was the housewife. She was the wife of then-Senator Ninoy Aquino.
4: Yes.
3: So
4: we have not met her.
3: She just read it in the news? And how did she know about
4: it? We were in the newspapers almost every day, Margo.
0: Uh-huh.
4: We were in the newspapers, Lian and I, because of the circumstances of our arrest. Ang nag-arrest sa amin si General Lim of Western Police.
3: But you were arrested because?
0: Yes.
4: We were negotiating in behalf of one of the spokesheads to Sinani Braganza, led a march of students, no? Nung nandun na sila sa Aurora, they were suddenly dispersed by the Northern Police District. That's Quezon City.
0: Mm.
4: So they all ran to the convent in SFI. This is a convent of nuns. Na nandun naman kami dalawa ni Lian because we had a meeting with Chino Roses. No?
0: Yes.
4: Natapos na yung meeting namin, ito na si Nani Braganza. He became congressman and then mayor and then peace talks negotiator. But he was then president of the La Salle student government. And he was an activist himself. So sabi niya, Lian, JV, tulungan mo kami mag-negotiate with the police. So we went out of the convent. Some of them went in. And we talked to the Northern Police at that time, Colonel Dula Torres. I remember his name eh. So na-convince namin siya na huwag nang mag-disperse kasi nandun na sa loob ng ano eh, ng SFI convent, sabi ni Dula Torres. So okay, I'm okay, but you have to contend with them. Then there was a contingent of Western Police. Nandun si General Lim, we did not recognize him because he was in civilian clothes. Si Lian, tough talking si Lian, you know? Bakit nyo i-disperse? They're already inside the private surrounding. Private property na yan. You cannot just get them. Eh, gusto ko eh, sabi ni Lim. So, he was collared and he was thrown to the police officers. Now, I was then waiting for the results of the bar exams kasi kaka-graduate ko noon and then I delayed the taking of my bar by 1 year. Yeah. So, I took the bar in 1984. Dahil may mga aso noon, mga PCO, yung mga ganun, arrest, search, and seizure order. No? So, I couldn't take the bar because I was in peril of being arrested. No? So, hindi pa ako lawyer noon. I didn't know what to do. I froze. But then suddenly, it came to my mind, you try to act like a lawyer. So, alam mo, amusingly, I shouted, objection! I object to this arrest. You have no warrant. You cannot arrest him. You know, when you come to think about it, parang napaka-amateurish naman itong ano na to. Well, at that time, I was not yet a lawyer.
3: So fired up.
4: I was fired up. And I was trying to act like a lawyer, di ba? Under a situation of a police operation. So sabi na lang ni Lim, ganun na, nag-object ka pa dyan. O sige, kunin din to si Bautista. So dalawa na kami na
0: so,
4: kulong.
0: So itong experience mo na nangyari ito, no? At such an early age, under bar ka pa nga, nakulong ka. Ito siguro talaga ang isa sa mga dahilan kaya tinayo nyo itong artikulo.
4: Correct.
0: On 11, no? Which is based on the Constitution, Article 11.
4: Article 11, which is a new article. Yes. You cannot find that in the 35 and in the 73 Correct. Constitution.
3: And is it because of the happenings that, like, for example, that you experienced, the martial law dictatorship, was that a result of that?
4: I was detained for a second time during the time of Gloria Macapagal. Because this was already after I became a congressman. No? Tapos na ako, congressman na ako. So, yung mga police, nung ina-aresto ko, this was in Manila Pen. With Vice President Gingona, General Danny Lim, Senator Trillanes. Kami yun eh. Kami yung inaresto noon. So I was there. And the police officers were trying to put, not really handcuffs, but yung plastic na ano. Yung plastic na pang ganun lang. So, Congressman, kukunin namin mo kayo. Oh, sige, just do not make it too tight, please. Yung pwede ko tanggalin when you load me in the bus. Opo. But against the yung mga sundalo, they were really cruel and tough. Sinisipa nila habang nakaluhod. So, I spent detention for about 15 days, but I was already a lawyer by the time.
3: Kasama pa na kayo dun sa Manila Pen. Si Pinky Webb nandun nun eh. So, yung nag-report nun time na yun, di ba?
4: Yes, I always encounter Pinky Webb. During the Marine siege, you know, of Colonel Kirubin, when the episode was over, si Pinky Webb ang nakausap namin. She was there. Pinky Webb is always very active pagdating sa mga ganyan. Okay.
0: JV, kasi, I don't know, balikan natin ulit yung, ano, yung Artikulo 11. No? At talagang kailangan natin malaman, una, bakit nyo tinayo ito at bakit ka kumuha ng naging convener ka together with these other guys? Clearly, na-explain mo na, no? more or less, kasi nga, yun nga, no? Because of your experience. So siguro, I'll try to focus on some points, being a champion for public accountability. Palagi itong, this is a question that always pops in my head, especially when it concerns public accountability and the necessity of public officials to account for every fund that goes into their hands, no? That's supposed to be for public use. Merong R.A. 1379, which is civil forfeiture. It is a 1955 old law. And in that law, klarong-klaro, simple lang, pag ikaw ay isang public official at binigyan ka ng pondo na para gamitin for a public purpose, at ang lifestyle mo ay totally different from your assets and liabilities, no? there is already a prima facie presumption or a presumption na ito'y ninakaw mo. Mm-hmm. And that is a statutory presumption which you have to rebut as a public official. Mm-hmm. So in other words, unlike other cases wherein the prosecution must prove beyond reasonable doubt your guilt, in this case, partner, is that the onus probandi or the burden of proof to prove that you can act

0: actually, that amount is not illegal. Why? Mm. Because either you inherited it, either it was the, you know, acquired it to legitimate beings, yes, like business. Diba? Pero ang tanong ko, bakit this is not being used? Why is it sparingly, if not, not used at all? When you can actually have a criminal case for plunder, a criminal case for malversation, falsification of public documents, and this proceeding can proceed on its own. Mm-hmm. It not necessarily, it's not mutually exclusive.
1: Yes.
0: At pag na-forfeit mo yan, may freezing pa of assets, di, at least, di ba, mapipreserve mo yung pera ng taong bayan. Mm-hmm. So bakit hindi ito ginagamit?
1: Remember, Mike, for these anti-graft and corruption laws to be triggered, there must be a complainant.
0: Mm.
1: It's not self-executing, di ba? So kailangan muna may magreklamo eh. Of course, madali naman magreklamo sa ombudsman. And I'm very glad about Boying Remulla being the ombudsman now. Mm. Kasi parang proactive siya eh. Parang tough guy talaga siya. He seems to be on top of the situation. And he wants to really go after those who have to be accountable. Ngayon, you are right. Marami naman tayo anti-graft laws eh.
0: Hmm.
1: Republic Act 3019, gano'ng katagal na yan? You were not even born yet, I think, when that law was passed. I'm not sure, but I think you're very young.
0: Even the forfeiture law, it was 1955.
1: Even, lalo na yung forfeiture law, di ba? Hmm. Yung forfeiture law, parang accessory lang naman yan eh.
0: Hmm.
1: It doesn't hold criminally liable eh, unless there is a penal provision there. I'm not very familiar with that law.
0: But it's civil.
1: Oh, but, it's civil. It's more really civil eh. To be able for the government to recover,
0: yes,
1: di ba? Recover the diluted property. Marami namang presumptions na ano eh, na working against the public official eh.
0: Mm.
1: For example, if you are a public official, you receive money, and there is no apparent reason why you receive that money, di ano na yun, plunder na yun, pag umabot ng 50 million, that is why Marcoleta is in jail.
0: Mm.
1: Di ba?
0: Mm.
1: So, we have enough. But we need to be able to implement these laws very well. Kaya namin binuo itong Artikulo 11.
0: Mm.
1: Is because of the primarily because of the flood control scam. No, remember when President Marcos more than a year ago delivered his SONA last year, no? Sabi niya mahiya naman kayo. 'Di ba? Kasi and then this was followed by a series of expose, pinakita niya yung mga yung mga malalaking mga kontratista, di ba? And then sumikat na yung pangalan ng kontratista because
2: contractor.
1: Oo, mga contractor, no? The congressmen were now the kontratista. Di ba? Kasi nung araw naman kami, wala naman ako alam na kontratista during my time. That was 2001 eh.
0: Mm.
1: Panahon na-oust na si Erap in 2001, si Gloria noon eh.
0: Yes.
1: Pero wala kaming alam eh. And the, more or less, the party list was still pristine.
0: Mm-hmm.
1: Ang umuupo dyan, talagang mga galing sa Lakas, Bayan Muna, Akbayan, ganyan. Mga people's organizations talaga yan. Until the Supreme Court opened it up and said that anybody can join. No? Kaya tingnan mo ngayon, saldi ko. Yes.
2: Was it because of the Supreme Court?
1: Yes. There was a decision by the Supreme Court.
0: Which actually they interpreted.
1: Which opened the floodgates. Eh,
0: yeah.
1: To allow anyone, just say that this is your advocacy, you can get in. And it is up to the COMELEC naman to implement that. You know, COMELEC is very loose.
0: Dagdag ko lang, JB. Kaya nga, di ba, earlier pinag-usapan natin that I strongly feel there should be some amendments to this constitution.
1: Mm-hmm.
0: Isa na rin yun sa aking pananaw dahil nagkaroon ng party list, no? At nagkaroon tayo ng a president the sheer popularity at the party will follow the popular candidate, so to speak. Kasi tinanggal yung two-party system.
1: Mm.
0: And they say it was a knee-jerk reaction because of the Martial Law years.
1: Mm.
0: They felt that that's the reason why Martial Law happened to begin with. It is definitely wrong. It's a wrong premise. Kasi ang maganda nun sa meron kang dalawang major dominant parties is the parties can vet the candidate themselves.
1: Mm.
0: So you'll have the best and the brightest supposedly from each party to come up and run. No?
1: Mm.
0: Just like what they have in the United States and even other Western liberal democracies.
1: Mm.
0: But ang nangyari dito, yun nga, tinanggal yun, ginawa ng multi-party system partner, and then nag-desisyon ng Supreme Court, tapos nagkaroon pa ng, nagkaroon pa ng party list law.
2: Iba
0: at
2: pa po
0: binaboy.
2: Yung sa party list kasi. Yung sa party list naman, they're supposed to be the voice of those that are not represented by the district.
0: Marginalized.
2: And underrepresented.
0: Correct.
2: However, ngayon, parang

0: you make your name popular, di ba? May Pacman, may mga ganyan, di ba?
1: Si Saldi, kung nga, one of the biggest contractors, di ba, he owns Miss Ibis Bay.
2: Yes.
1: Why is it that he is in the party list? Does he represent any marginalized sector? Marginalized ba yung kontratista? Di ba?
0: And I mean, it's an absurdity. Dynasties, they make it na. their kids, their children.
1: So, doon na lang papasok, di ba? Alam mo, friend ko si ano eh. Friend ko si Secretary ng DAR, Estrella.
2: It's Conrad.
1: Oo, friend ko yan eh, kasi nagkasabay kami sa Congress. And he's a very nice fellow. It's I like man. Him. Kaya lang, nung natapos na siya doon sa term niya, nag-party list siya, nag-abono party list, and he sat in Congress again. Eh, tapos yung kamag-anak niya ang nagpunta doon sa district. I mean, this is now a vehicle for dynasties. You're correct, Margo. Ngayon, ang problema kasi, Mike, ganito eh. When they drafted a constitution, they had no ideological vision or focus to begin with. Chapsuy eh, di ba? You had conservative clergy there. Ando sila Sister Christine Tan eh. But Christine Tan is okay because she is progressive. Pero andun din yung mga, ano, sila Father Joaquin Bernas, no? Meron pa yatang isang bishop dun eh. If I'm not mistaken, perhaps Bacani eh. Parang si Bacani yan nandun
0: yes.
1: eh. Oo. Tapos andun naman, marami doon mga traditional politicians. Di ba? Of course, jurists like Cecilia Muñoz Palma. Her integrity is okay. But she's very conservative, di ba? In her views, in her ideological views, conservative yan. Tapos nandun yung mga ano, you have a handful of progressives. Sila, Ka Jimmy Tadeo was there, Lino Broco was there. Oh, so okay sila, no?
0: Sila yung gumawa ng Artikulo 11 ninyo. Oh,
1: maybe they did. But, you know, Artikulo 11 is not really a very radical provision, eh.
0: Yeah.
1: It's not a radical provision. It doesn't really change society so much.
2: But you plan to make it a political force? Because right now, you're an advocacy for accountability.
1: Yes.
2: No? But do you plan to make this a political force?
1: Yes, we do.
0: And
1: yes,
0: considering you're celebrating your one-year anniversary already. We are
1: practically, yes. Kasama ko dito sila Erin Tanyada.
0: What you've achieved.
1: Yes, sila. We have mga union leaders like Leody De Guzman and Luke Espiritu. Nandiyan kami, no? When we launched this was after, as I said, the
0: eruption of the flood control scandal.
1: Eruption, yeah. Dinisclose, di ba? Na merong ganito. It has been happening so long, but nobody was talking about it. Kasi itong si Speaker pala, Romualdez, at saka itong si Saldico, di ba, kinokontrol nila yung appropriations eh. Eh, kinukuha na nila yung pera eh. Which never happened during my time in Congress. Alam mo, meron kami lahat kami may allocation na CDF, Countrywide Development Fund. 50 million a year for hard, yan yung mga karsada.
2: Infrastructure.
1: And I think about 20 million for soft. Ito yung mga bomba ng tubig, scholarship, ganyan. Cash yan eh.
0: Countrywide Development Fund, yan ang tinatawag natin, pork barrel.
1: Pork barrel, yes. 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So, bawal na yan. You do not give allocations anymore to legislators.
0: Naging creative na sila.
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2: Kaya nga masyado nang maingat na medyo kaya bumaba yung ating government spending, kaya bumaba rin ating growth.
1: Wala
0: but
1: tayong
0: infrastructure.
2: Correct.
1: Yeah. How can you develop? How can you progress kung wala tayong infrastructure? Okay. Why will investors come to this country? Kung nakikita nila, wala tayong binubuo mga infrastructure.
0: And that is the quandary.
2: Exactly. Yes. Now, Attorney JV, meron kaming tinatawag dito na hanging question. No? So, ang hanging question namin para sa iyo is with the impeachment, you said that the problem is not just VP Sara, but the problem is the system itself. How can the impeachment trial actually deliver accountability here, in your view?
1: Yeah. Hanging.
0: But before you answer this, the smokes will return shortly after this break.
2: Don't go away.

Good afternoon, I'm Mai Rodriguez. Today on Newsfeed, PAGASA has issued a heavy rainfall warning over parts of the zone due to the effects of the southwest monsoon or habagat. In a 2 p.m. advisory, a red rainfall warning is in effect over Metro Manila, Bataan, parts of Zambales, Pampanga, Bulacan, Rizal, and Cavite. The state weather agency warns of serious flooding in low-lying areas. An orange warning is also in effect in other parts of Zambales, Pampanga, Bulacan, Cavite, Batangas, Laguna, and Rizal. Meanwhile, a yellow warning was raised in parts of Tarlac, Pampanga, Rizal, Laguna, Bulacan, Cavite, and Batangas. PAGASA says rains may continue for the next 3 hours and may affect nearby areas. Intense monsoon rains also stranded many motorists and students in Metro Manila. In Makati City, the EDSA Magallanes Tunnel has been impassable because it's flooded. In Manila, motorists are caught in standstill traffic due to knee-deep floodwaters covering the stretch of España Boulevard near the University of Santo Tomas, or UST. UST students whose classes were suspended midday today are staying inside college buildings as floodwaters rise around the campus. Along Intramuros Drive in UST, floodwaters are gutter deep. Meanwhile, in Quezon City, G. Araneta Avenue and E. Rodriguez Avenue remain impassable due to flooding as the San Juan River overflowed. We will be showing you live pictures in Quezon City where standstill traffic is being reported. Here is Commonwealth Techno Hub going to the Quezon City Circle. Heavy standstill traffic over there. The same with the elliptical Commonwealth stretch. As you can see, the other side is very heavy standstill traffic. And the one on your front is very slow-moving traffic. Meanwhile, here is EDSA White Plains, moving but heavy as well. Vehicles there are at a crawl, both sides, southbound and northbound. Let's check the live feed in Manila, Rojas Boulevard. This is the Calao intersection. As you can see, it's flooded but still passable. Floods there are nearing gutter level. If you're out there driving in these conditions and braving the rains, please drive safe. In other news, Vice President Sara Duterte has filed a second perjury complaint against Ramil Madriaga, her alleged longtime aide. Duterte personally appeared before the Taguig City Prosecutor's Office, accompanied by her legal counsel, Salvador Paulo Panelo Jr. Attorney Panelo said the complaint concerns Madriaga's supplemental affidavit, alleging that he made false statements under oath. Madriaga, who identified himself as a former aide and bagman of VP Sara, claimed that drug dealers and pogo operators funded her campaign. He had testified in previous congressional hearings that he was ordered to deliver 4 duffel bags containing cash of up to 35 million pesos each. News overseas now, at least 12 people were killed and 10 others were injured after a bus overturned on a highway in Hungary. Police say the Polish-registered bus veered off the motorway and ended up in a ditch. There were 57 passengers and 2 drivers on board.

Kailan ba yung huling pagkakataong dinipensahan mo ang isang taong hindi mo naman kaano-ano? Para sa mabuhang buhay, tayo na po at magkapet pandesal. We all have our own circles, right? Our comfort zones where everyone thinks and acts just like us. But there is so much life happening outside the walls of our circles of friends and even of our interests. This is about the guts it takes to advocate for the outsider and to be the outsider who won't take no for an answer. Don't be afraid to walk into spaces where you don't belong. And when you're the one on the inside, make sure you're opening the door for someone else. Beneath all the labels and the politics, everyone is just looking for the same thing: to be seen, to be healed, and to belong. Manalangin po tayo. 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Amen.

0: And the Spokes is back, still with attorney J.V. Bautista. But before we answer our hanging question, let's acknowledge the viewers tuned in live to the Spokes from Joseph Orly Espedido. Good morning from Kuwait. Ay, good morning po. And from Rosa, good morning Spokes Mike and Spokes Margot. Good morning.
1: Morning. May buntag.
0: And question from Bong Sanchez. Talagang ang politics ay pera-pera po ba? Oh, ang lungkot naman, hindi dapat.
1: Okay.
0: And ay, pera-pera ba?
1: Oo.
0: Yan po ba ang inyong
1: It's one of the banes of our politics now, no? Kaya bibihira ka na makahanap ng yung hindi well endowed eh. Mabuti lang we have the kind of LGU officials like Vico Soto, no? We have people like Chel Jokno in Congress, no? Okay yan mga yan. They are able to make it. Chel Jokno, because of sheer machinery of Akbayan, ano? And Vico Soto, he was able to transform yung charisma niya and the mechanism in Pasig of the people's organizations to catapult him to office. Kaya hindi na siya matanggal-tanggal doon ng mga ano eh, ng mga yung dynasty doon dati. Pero they are the exceptions that prove the general rule that if you do not have the logistics, you cannot get into office eh, especially high public office.
2: So siguro kailangan natin i-bisitahin or i-revive o magkaroon ng batas na that will actually provide campaign funds for people who are qualified. Kasi in other countries, if I'm not mistaken, may law sila na ganun eh, na
1: tsaka,
2: may campaign contribution, may paraan kung paano sila makaka-generate ng funding and not just rely on, you know,
1: tsaka I wish we had a really good, honest to goodness, COMELEC with integrity.
2: Mm-hmm.
1: Lagi na lang, ako ha, as a practicing lawyer, lagi yung tingin ko sa COMELEC, ano eh, medyo much to be desired eh. You know?
0: Pero
1: if you have money, you can win in COMELEC eh. Kaya merong word na COMELECTED eh.
0: COMELECTED.
1: You know, nanalo ko sa eleksyon, pero nagprotesta yung kalaban mo, they have enough money, they can pay off the commissioners.
0: Pero sometimes, di ba, it's the system already itself. Yeah. 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Like, for example, yung mga watchers. 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
1: 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Diba? That's a form of vote buying. Oo.
0: Mm-hmm.
1: Vote buying yun. The COMELEC is not, I don't know, it's

0: not, ano, it's not powerful enough, maybe, but we don't want to give it too much power. Mm-hmm. Kasi naman, yun nga eh, you're not even sure of the people who run it eh.
1: Pero most of the time. Pero yung comment ngayon with George Garcia, he's been doing a good job with digitalization. Dinidigitalize niya lahat ngayon.
0: Well, digitalization should really have to
2: si Chairman Garcia.
0: Solved many of the problems. Kasi in fact, wala na mga inspektor ngayon.
1: Meron pa po tayo isa pang viewer, maraming listener. Viewers. Actually, suki po natin ito. Meron po tayong question from Purples and Roses.
2: Para sa'yo.
1: And for you, put a personal question. What made you run under the banner of ERAP? Did you agree with his style of leadership or principle considering that you were progressive then?
2: Magandang
1: Let's just
2: tanong.
1: Also recall that it was ERAP Binay. And yes. You were, ERAP I think, Binay. Aligned with Binay.
0: Yes, yes. Ganito, si ERAP, when he was still senator, he was one of the leading figures which campaigned against the bases. He took a stand against the U.S. bases.
2: Magnificent
0: early enough.
2: 11 ba yun? Oh, magnificent 12. Oh,
0: yung Salonga, di ba? When it started, it was really only Bobby Tanyada who was yung strongest ano, pillar dyan. Ano? Then eventually, ERAP signed in. So I was then in New York. No? At that time, I was then in New York. Kasi nag-aral ako sa Princeton eh, sa New Jersey. I was on fellowship and ERAP was a guest in the Philippine consulate in New York. Nanood ako. And that's the time when we met each other. I told him that I salute him for his position on the bases. He even made a movie, di ba?
2: Oh yes, sa mga kuko ng Aguila. If I'm not mistaken.
1: That's right.
0: Ang leading lady niya, leading
2: si
0: lady
2: Senator
0: niya,
2: Senator Nikki.
0: Nikki Cositeng.
2: Totoo yun.
0: They didn't have a realistic kissing scene, by the way, no? Parang
2: what do you mean by not a realistic kissing scene?
0: Parang Nikki was not up to it eh. Hindi kasi siya actress eh, di ba? Kaya there was not enough feeling, maybe. Anyway, so I saluted ERAP for that.
2: Uh-huh.
0: Sabi ko, this guy is nationalistic enough. And whenever we talk, nung natanggalan siya ng president, he was telling me, he resisted Bill Clinton eh. When he was waging the war in Mindanao. Tinawagan daw siya ni Bill Clinton eh, President Bill Clinton, na hintuin yung kanyang ginagawa doon. Because I think at that time, the U.S. was having some interest in trying to develop something in Mindanao.
2: Correct.
0: He did not agree. And he thinks that was one of the reasons why he was ousted in 2001.
2: Yun yung war sa Marawi.
0: Oo. Ngayon, si Jojo Binay naman, mabini lawyer yan.
2: Yes.
0: Ha? At saka, he was a member of the guerrilla anak pawis ng kalunsuran of Nemesio Prudente, then the president of PUP.
2: Yes.
0: This was a really progressive group, no? Radical yan and revolutionary. So I said, I can go with this group. Kasi I cannot go with Pinoy dahil Hacienda Luisita eh. Di ba? Hindi ako pwede dyan. I can't go with Villar. Kasi that would be selling my integrity and my reputation. Nobody will believe you by saying na, hindi naman ako binayaran niya, hindi ako binigyan ng pondo niyan. Kung si Villar ang head, di ba? Lahat sila doon, kahit yung mga slate niya. Unfortunately, may mga bayan muna slate siya doon.
1: So last choice niyo po yung ERAP Binay pala?
0: Ha?
1: Last choice ninyo?
0: Alin?
1: ERAP Binay slate?
0: Hindi naman. Hindi naman. It was a natural choice.
2: Yeah, natural.
1: It was natural. Isa pa po tayong question.
0: And it was not really a choice, Margo. I was explaining to Mike a while ago. I did not apply for the position.
1: Yeah.
0: I read in the newspaper that
2: his
0: I
2: name was already
0: being
2: there.
0: Drafted. No.
1: My question po tayo from Marshall P. There are rumors that VP Sara has asked PBBM for a closed-door meeting. If you were president, would you agree? If you were PBBM?
0: PBBM should not. You know, the Dutertes are known for their tactics of betrayal. No? Eh, papayag yan ngayon because she's beleaguered. Pero you do not know what will happen later on. Especially, kasi, to me, if Sara Duterte survives this impeachment, the chances of her becoming president will increase, exponentially increase. Kasi survivor siya. And people like strong leaders, no? Nag-survive. Kaya, this poses an existential threat naman to the Marcos, to the Marcoses. Not Aimee, ha? Kasi si Aimee mukhang nag-defect, eh. She's the Marcos who defected. But to Bongbong Marcos and Lisa Marcos and maybe the Marcos dynasty that they are developing, it's going to be existential. Why? If Duterte becomes president, what do you think will happen to Marcos? She will have her revenge. And it will be a sweet revenge. Kaya, I think, itong impeachment na to, this is going to play out in the way na, you know, ako ang tingin ko ha, hindi pwedeng walang handa Malacanang dito. Alam mo, si Corona na convict because of Malacanang saan. I have no doubt about that. Mm. 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Is that impeachable? Mm. I don't believe it is, Mike. Yeah. Kaya kayo natalo dyan. Mm-hmm. I was explaining that, di ba, sa inyo ni Karen. Yeah. 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So acquit. Di ba? 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O ngayon, eto na ngayon. Look at the dynamics in the Senate now. Di ba?
1: So are you saying po na lahat ng mga senador noon, nilagyan lang kaya na-convict?
2: Oh, may hanging question tayo. May hanging question tayo. Kasi we're running out of time, no? So, yeah. Can the impeachment trial deliver accountability if the problem is the system and not just VP
0: okay.
2: Sara?
0: Okay. Nice question. But it's hanging, so... Or do I answer
2: you
0: it
2: You can answer now.
0: I'll answer it now. Okay. Mike, the trouble with the impeachment now is they are over-judicializing it.
2: Mm.
0: No? I cannot understand why they had to get Jesus Cudero to sit as presiding officer. Kaya naman ni Win yan eh. Mm-hmm. Kaya ni Tito Soto yan eh. Sana non-lawyer na lang eh. Mm-hmm. Para hindi ma-over-judicialize. Ngayon, itong mga house managers, I'll call them house managers eh, kasi ang tawag nila sarili nila, public prosecutors. They're not public prosecutors. Yeah, yes. Fiscal yun eh.
2: Yes,
0: diba?
2: Correct.
0: And tama si Robin Padilla, pagka public prosecutor, you cannot be one-sided.
2: Mm.
0: You have to look at the aims of justice, the ends of justice, rather than convicting the other party. Mm. Kasi public prosecutor ka. Now, these are house managers. Why are they giving the prosecution of the case, the presentation of evidence, to private lawyers? Now, the moment you do that, then you turn the impeachment court into a courtroom,
2: mm-hmm.
0: into a regular courtroom mm-hmm. where you have a lawyer seated as a presiding officer, you have another lawyer here presenting evidence, and a lawyer here defending the vice president. So ano na yun, di ba? It becomes now a tournament of lawyers.
2: Mm.
0: It becomes a duel between lawyers. Remember, Mike, ang ating system of litigation is the adversarial. Eh.
2: Mm.
0: It is not inquisitorial. Mm. Kasi kung inquisitorial ito, they will have to find the truth, search for the truth. Both parties, all parties searching the truth. Yeah. Pero pag adversarial yan, both parties will do everything they can to prove their advocacy. Di ba? May position yan eh. Look at what's happening now. It's now all about the lawyers. Anong pinag-uusapan ngayon? Ay, ang galing-galing naman ni ano. O ang galing naman ni anong pangalan nito? Ni Kapunan. O itong kabila, bakit naman ganito? Nagpasok ng bata, ganyan. Sinasabi pa, misleading questions are allowed. In fairness to her, hindi naman ganun na nangyari eh. Kasi I reviewed the video. Ang sinabi naman talaga ni Lorna, leading, misleading questions are not allowed. Sabi niya. So sinabi niya yung leading eh. Pero lately, ini-edit out eh, doon sa mga reports eh. Nakita ko eh. Oh. At saka, even in the videos, bini-blur out eh. Tapos, pinagbibintangan nila na ito si Attorney Ferrer na who cannot stand their ground. Kasi naman ito si Attorney Ferrer, hindi marunong magtanong ng leading question eh. Kung magaling ito na litigator, you know, on cross-examination,
2: yes.
0: You can really lead. And you should lead.
1: Yes. So, diba? Sir, you think exactly. With all of this, with the continuing impeachment trial, tingin nyo ba mananalo sa 2028 si VP Sara? Is it helping her?
0: Ang tingin ko makukonvict eh.
2: Ah, that's your...
0: My take is that she will get convicted.
2: Fearless forecast.
0: Yes, huh? Fearless forecast. She will get convicted. They will be able to get 16. Or if the number is reduced, kasi...
1: Yeah, because of Jingoy, Marcoleta, and now Senator Lauren is abroad.
0: That will be lowered to 14.
2: Yes.
0: And my position there, Mike, and Panyera Margo, is that the Senate is supreme when it comes to impeachment. So that if they make a decision that the two-thirds to convict will only pertain to those who can vote
2: mm-hmm.
0: and not to count those who are beyond the reach and the jurisdiction of the Senate, then it is the call of the Senate and the Supreme Court must not intervene. No?
2: It's a political question.
0: Pero ako, ang tingin ko dyan, meaning to say, if somebody files a petition for certiorari, it must be disregarded and dismissed by the Supreme Court. Pero tingin ko dyan, kahit yung 16 kaya eh.
2: Mm.
0: Kaya na eh. They already have 13. You only need 3 votes.
2: Yes.
0: Di ba? May tumakbo ngayon sa France. Mm. 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
1: Kung ma-convict? No, hindi na kaya. Hindi na kaya. INC was protesting against the arrest of Margoleta. Were they able to succeed? No. The answer was no. Hindi nila na-prevent eh. Inaresto. 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Ang pinag-uusapan lang, posisyon lang eh. Di ba? So we are not talking here about proof beyond reasonable doubt. We are not talking here about all the rights of the accused under the Constitution. Di ba? Ang due process lang naman dito, you observe na may trial. Yun lang ang due process dyan. Mm-hmm. Pero hindi kasama sa due process dyan na lahat ng sasabihin ng prosecution, kailangan masasagot ng defense. Hindi naman dapat ganon. And that is what Chief Escudero is trying to do.
0: Let's end on a high note. What do we do to save the Philippines? Yan, last na.
1: Ah.
0: One sentence.
1: Revolution. That's my answer.
0: Revolution ng ano?
1: A people's-led revolution that will change the system from its roots. You know, just pull out the roots, build another society.
2: Okay.
1: If revolution can be achieved without violence, without resort to arms, then that's what we should do.
2: Wow, that's on a very high note.
0: Okay, so thank you so much, Attorney JV. It's been a pleasure having you this morning.
2: Maraming salamat ulit, Attorney JV.
0: And now, happy anniversary.
1: Yes, thank you very much.
2: Oh, yeah, happy anniversary, indeed. Will fairness and accountability survive political power in the impeachment trial?
0: When institutions are weak, justice favors those who have the power to enforce it. I'm former spokesperson Margo Salcedo.
2: And I'm former press secretary Mike Toledo.
0: And we are the Spokes.
3: Hello everyone, I am Carl Henry Dao, 21 years old, studying at the University of the Philippines, Diliman, and taking BS Physics. I was excited. I've been a fan of quiz shows for so many years. I also have this hobby of browsing random facts or concepts out of the blue. I search for something, I would go all the way down the rabbit hole in order to understand those things. If I win Quiz Bee, I would prove to myself that all of those hobbies that seem like a waste of time would eventually be worth it. Maybe in Quiz Bee, some of those questions, maybe some obscure questions will appear and I may have an edge over those. I'm inviting every scholar ng bayan to fight for me. I'm Carl and I'm your next Quiz Bee millionario. Yippee fight!
4: Nagbabalik pa rin ang mga balitang kasalukuyang pang bine-verify. 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

0: Good morning. Welcome to Business 360, where business, markets, and the economy come into full view. I'm Margo Salcedo, and this is the Billionario News Channel. The death toll from the monsoon and other recent tropical cyclones has reached at least 23, while damage to infrastructure is now at 3.3 billion pesos, with flood control projects among those affected. The Department of Budget and Management has released 91% of the 2026 budget as of end July, at a slower pace than last year. And the camp of Gaby Lopez reportedly wants to consolidate ownership of Rockwell Land Corporation, among three allied branches of the Lopez family. The death toll from the southwest monsoon and other recent tropical cyclones climbs to at least 23. That's based on data from the National Disaster Risk Reduction and Management Council as of Sunday. More than a dozen of these deaths were recorded in Benguet, mostly from landslides, while the other fatalities were reported in La Union, Rizal, Batangas, and Quezon. The storms and monsoon have affected nearly 5 million people, or nearly 1.5 million families across the regions. More than 31,000 people are still sheltering in evacuation centers, while more than 1,800 homes have been damaged. Infrastructure damage from the monsoon and tropical cyclones Luis and Maymay reached 3.3 billion pesos. The Office of Civil Defense reports that at least 82 flood control projects have been affected or destroyed across the country. Most of them are in the Ilocos region, while the others are in Calabarzon and the Cordillera Administrative Region. Flooding and landslides have also damaged roads and bridges. Meanwhile, agricultural damage has ballooned to 689.7 million pesos, with rice farms the most affected. Heavy rains are still expected in much of Metro Manila and much of Luzon today. A yellow rainfall warning is in effect over Metro Manila, parts of Cavite, Zambales, Batangas, Rizal, and Bataan. This means that flooding is possible in low-lying areas. Light to moderate rains with occasional heavy rain are affecting parts of central and southern Luzon, including areas now flashed in your screen. PAGASA says heavy rainfall may persist in several areas through Wednesday. President Ferdinand Marcos Jr. wants the government to fast-track its waste-to-energy program within 18 months. But for an energy policy expert, the program's contribution to the power sector may be limited, and that its bigger payoff might be instead in waste management. Chesulit reports.
1: The government wants to turn residual waste or garbage that can no longer be recycled into electricity. President Ferdinand Marcos Jr. has ordered the Waste to Energy or WTE program fast-tracked within 18 months as the country grapples with a garbage problem that has worsened flooding. Under the program, waste will be used as fuel to generate electricity. From an initial target of 230 megawatts, the Energy Department has raised the Waste to Energy auction target to 400 megawatts. The formal auction is set for October 13, with the facilities targeted for completion by late 2028 and power delivery to the grid by the end of 2029. However, Climate Smart Ventures Head of Policy Attorney Ivan Galura says the program's contribution to the power sector may be limited compared with other green energy auctions offering thousands of megawatts of capacity.
2: Will it have meaningful impact on the energy supply in the country, power supply in the country? I would say no.
1: Galura says waste to energy could instead make a bigger difference in waste management. One of the program's biggest challenges could be securing enough waste to keep the facilities running. Galura urges closer coordination between developers and local government units to ensure the program's success.
2: Entire waste generated by Metro Manila is around 9,000 metric tons on a daily basis. 9,000 metric tons. Kung kokolektahin mo lahat yan, buong Metro Manila, kolektahin mo lahat yan, kaya lang niyang magproduce ng 200 megawatts.
1: To help address the supply challenge, lawmakers have approved on third reading House Bill 9157, which would allow

0: allow local governments to form clusters for waste-to-energy projects. Still, Galura says WTE measures must also gain ground in the Senate so that the policies can move forward. The DOE, meanwhile, says proposed WTE projects will undergo strict assessment to ensure their technical, commercial, and environmental viability. For Business 360, Che Sulit, Billionaire News Channel.
1: The 60-day Memorandum of Understanding between the United States and Iran is set to expire later today. There is still no agreement on whether to extend it, and Iran's foreign minister says there is no decision yet on whether to resume negotiations. Both sides refuse to back down on their demands, keeping the Strait of Hormuz closed. And we're taking a quick break. Coming up, we sit down with Brian Ang, Vice President for Trade and Industry of the Philippine Chamber of Commerce and Industry, as businesses watch several major policy decisions from infrastructure spending to tax reforms. Keep it here on Business 360.
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1: Welcome back to Business 360. I'm Margot Salcedo. Roughly 91% of this year's national budget, or more than 6.1 trillion pesos, has already been released as of end July. The Department of Budget and Management says the release reflects its push to pick up the pace of spending, giving government agencies more fiscal space to carry out their programs. Still, the pace is slightly slower than last year, when 93.8% had been released over the same period. The government is tightening its 2027 spending plans, including cutting back on infrastructure as it reviews its fiscal position amid the flood control scandal. At the same time, businesses are watching proposed tax changes, the PAC's Silica deal, and efforts to ease port congestion. Joining us now is Brian Ang, Vice President for Trade and Industry of the Philippine Chamber of Commerce and Industry. Good morning, Mr. Brian Ang.
5: Good morning, Yusek Margo, and thank you for having me. Good morning to your viewers as well.
1: Thank you for joining us. So quarter two GDP is at 2.3%, and the budget was presented at 7.2 trillion pesos, an increase of 6%. Can we afford this?
5: Actually, the sad part about this is infra spending came down from over 5% last year to about 4% of GDP this year. And if your GDP growth is now at 2.3%, which is extremely low, you have to pump prime your public infrastructure spending so that the GDP can start a new momentum. If you remember in 2025, during the SONA, when the president announced this floodgate scandal, a lot of the public infrastructure spending slowed down. A lot of the bidding was withheld. And up to now, we feel that there is it's a bit slow when it comes to the implementation and the awarding of these contracts.
1: Do you think that maybe it's a matter of catching up rather than increasing the budget for it? As it is, revenues are only at 5.2 trillion, and we in fact already have to increase our debt servicing. Perhaps it's a matter of the DPWH being more efficient?
5: Well, you cannot blame the DPWH. Because ever since the flood control scandal, less and less bidders have been willing to join their public infrastructure bidding. Also, we have heard contractors having difficulty getting through this accreditation process or pre-qualification, because naturally, government will become more strict before they award these projects. Also, ongoing projects are having difficulty collecting progress billing because the signing authority is now more careful. Some are even having cold feet. They want everything rerouted to head office, not only in the district level like it used to be.
1: But the allocated spending for infrastructure is at 1.4

0: 47 trillion, with DPWH being given 644 billion. Do you think that might be enough for 2027? Or is it your proposal that this be increased further by our congressmen upon budget hearings and as they present the General Appropriations Act?
1: Well, if you look at the ADB report, what they are recommending for growing or developing economy like ours is to spend up to 6% of GDP for public infrastructure spending, especially since we are playing catch up from 2025, and 2026 was also a slowdown in public infrastructure spending. So I think closer to 6% is what we should do, and this is what our legislators must focus on. Now, I'm happy that Senator J.V. Ejercito is chairing the Finance Committee in the Senate, and it has always been his core advocacy to push for infrastructure.
0: 6%. In fact, in the beginning of this administration, the strategy for our high growth rates was for infrastructure spending to be between 5 to 6%. And yes, that, for the most part, was met in the first half of this administration. However, because of the flood control scandal, they had to trim it down, and there were auditing measures that had to be set in place. For the 2027 budget, because of the flood control scandal specifically, do you think that it is safe now to proceed with increasing this to the big amount that you said, which is 6%?
1: I think if the problem is in the procurement process and the contractors and the fake and the ghost projects, you should not kill or close the faucet. You should change the implementation and the procurement process. And I feel that the DPWH and the government has made great strides in clearing all of these leakages when it comes to procurement of these projects. And this is probably going to be the last operational budget of this administration. And they should focus more on public spending and pump priming the economy.
0: A strategy that was used, that was declared by the administration, versus just increasing infrastructure spending, is devolution. And in fact, for infrastructure, it seems that they are trying to apply this as well. In computing for the infrastructure spending, one of the factors that they computed was transfer to LGUs. Do you think that with a greater participation of our local governments, we might in fact be able to meet the efficiency that is desired and bring back the infrastructure program to what it was initially sought out to be?
1: That is correct. To bring this down to LGUs is good, and also to transfer some of the projects. It used to be that, let's say, all of the farm-to-market roads, all of the school building rehabilitations, everything was under one agency. Now you can segregate it. Maybe the farm-to-market roads, you give it to the Department of Agriculture. The Department of Education can do the rehabilitation of classrooms, etc. No, and then the Department of Health for building these healthcare centers.
0: Another strategy, of course, is the PPP, the private-public partnerships, and tying up with our private sector for this. Marikina seems to have been has a success story with their flood control. People have been raving about how this year the floods in Marikina have been very much controlled. Perhaps this is an example that we can see throughout the country that might inspire other LGUs to also participate in furthering their infrastructure programs.
1: Thank you for mentioning this, Yusek. This is actually the Pasig Marikina River Channel Improvement Project funded by JICA. That's why we do not see flooding this year in Marikina. And this is primarily funded by ODA financing. I have always been an advocate of ODA financing, because a lot of the mega infrastructure projects have bigger social costs but not enough revenue in return. So private sector cannot fund this fully. We will need bilateral, multisectoral, international development agencies to provide us these soft and concessionary loans for our mega infrastructure projects. Now, recently, we were upgraded by the World Bank to upper middle income status. And with that, actually, USEC comes with the probability that our access to concessionary and soft loans may be reducing in the next 24 to 36 months. And therefore, I have been advocating that this government, with the less than 24 months remaining in their administration,

0: push for more ODA infrastructure spending while we still have access to these cheaper loans. So aside from the Pasig-Marikina River project, there is now a pending Parañaque spillway project which will benefit the southern Metro Manila area naman. I think this is something the government should focus on and fast track while we have access to these cheap loans.
1: One of the big challenges with respect to flood control and infrastructure spending was that whereas the Department of Budget submitted to Congress its proposed infrastructure spending program, with respect to foreign assisted projects, when it got to Congress, as testified to by former DPWH Secretary Manny Bonoan, the foreign assisted projects, for some cases, it went down even to zero. It went down by as much as 88%. Would you recommend for Congress to please respect the national expenditure program that was submitted to them, especially with respect to foreign assisted projects?
0: Definitely, USEC, foreign assisted projects should form the core policy of our legislative. And again, now that we have new leadership, both in the lower house and the upper house, I hope that they not only respect the national expenditure program, but also increase the unprogrammed foreign assisted projects, because not all ODA funding is already programmed or in the pipeline. Many are still in the feasibility phase, many are still in pre-negotiation phase, but you need unprogrammed funds so that just in time when you are about to negotiate or sign the loan agreement or some bilateral framework agreement, you have steady and you have this standby fund available.
1: I was going to ask you if you would be in favor of scrapping the unprogrammed appropriations altogether because of the flood control scandal.
0: Yes, but this is unprogrammed foreign assisted projects, but not the unprogrammed appropriations for flood control that was abused by our politicians in the past.
1: In fact, in the past, under past administrations, versus the unprogrammed appropriations where they now put the foreign assisted projects, there was a time when they had foreign assisted projects support fund. And perhaps that is something, would you be amenable to them exploring that route instead of having a kind of like a blanket unprogrammed appropriations where they can tuck in different kinds of unprogrammed appropriations?
0: Correct.
1: It would be specific to foreign assisted projects.
0: Yes, I agree with that, USEC. Something more specific is needed because, as you know, ODA funds will require some form of feasibility study. There will always be some local counterpart funding for right-of-way acquisition, etc. So you will always need to have this standby fund specifically for ODA. It cannot be used for other purposes, which is subject to leakage.
1: And for our final question, Mr. Brian Ang, okay, so we are in a quandary right now because the infrastructure spending has been brought down to 4% of GDP. And we know that the target, ideally, is 5 to 6%. But we're stuck with 4. What can we do
0: to bring our GDP up? What we can do actually is now that there will be deliberations in the legislative, I think that the Philippine Chamber of Commerce and Industry always has a seat in the table, and we always have access to the heads of the Finance Committee, and we will push for more public infrastructure spending until this budget is passed. It's good that, again, Senator Ejercito, who has an open door and has also always listened to the private sector when it comes to his advocacy.
1: Just as a follow-up to that, usually when the NEP has been presented to Congress and there's already a cap to it, if you will push for an increase to 5 to 6%, something will have to give. What do we sacrifice?
0: Well, I would probably sacrifice the ayuda side of our budget. It may not be that popular, but you know, we are not fans of ayuda because ayuda is a one-time band-aid solution to, let's say, a national climate crisis like we have right now, or a fuel crisis, but it does not have a multiplier effect on the economy. It does not provide permanent jobs. It does not give confidence to our marginalized sector. They will be used to getting or receiving hand-me-downs, which is just a one-time consumption.
1: Okay, so on that note, thank you so much. We're taking a quick break. Thank you so much, Mr. Brian Ang. It's been a pleasure speaking to you this morning.
0: Thank you for having me.
1: We're taking a quick break. When we return, the camp of Gabby Lopez.

0: U.S. reportedly wants to consolidate ownership of Rockwell Land Corporation. You're watching Business 360.
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0: Welcome back to Business 360. I'm Margot Salcedo. The camp of Gaby Lopez reportedly wants to consolidate ownership of Rockwell Land Corporation among three allied branches of the Lopez company. A source told Billionario, Gaby's group is looking to buy out all Rockwell interests tied to the other Lopez branches and to businessman Ramon Ang, supposedly so that ownership would be left with just the three allied branches and public shareholders. The three branches said to be aligned are Gaby's through Krem Investment Corporation, the heirs of Manuel Manolo Lopez through Mantes Corporation, and the heirs of Presentacion Lopez Sinakis through Presta Holdings. Those groups have reportedly already moved together, supposedly committing a combined 2.2 billion pesos to the recapitalization of ABS-CBN. That came days after Krem completed the sale of its stake in Lopez Incorporated to Ramon Ang. Based on the Lopez corporate structure, Piki's branch through Croslo has an estimated 8% indirect economic exposure to Rockwell, while the Krem stake sold to Ang translates to roughly 7%. Neither Ang nor Piki's branch directly owns those Rockwell shares. Their interests are held indirectly through the Lopez Group's holding companies. As of writing, none of the parties named has publicly confirmed the reported plan. Metro Pacific Tollways and San Miguel Corporation are speeding up talks to merge their tollways operations, a combination that could become the country's largest infrastructure platform. Metro Pacific Tollways Chairman Manuel Pangilinan says the two groups are aiming to close the deal by the end of the year. Talks are currently built around a 55-45 ownership split, though the final stakes will depend on the value of the assets each side contributes. Metro Pacific's Indonesian tollway operations are excluded from the proposed deal. The renewed push is a turnaround from last year when talks were paused while Metro Pacific secured funding to repay debt. A merger would bring some of the busiest expressways under one roof, including NLEX, SETEX, SLEX, and the Skyway, creating a network stretching across much of Luzon. Dito is winning more customers, but the money it owes is winning faster. The listed firm behind the third telco, Dito CME Holdings, saw its losses deepen sharply in the first half of the year, even as subscriber numbers climbed. The company posted a consolidated net loss of 29.7 billion pesos, more than triple its loss over the same period last year. The biggest blow came from foreign exchange. The peso weakened about 4% against the dollar, driving a nearly 14 billion peso forex loss on the company's dollar-denominated debt. That's a swing of almost 19 billion pesos from a year earlier. Interest costs added to the strain, rising 34% and eating up roughly 86% of first half revenue. Those costs masked a stronger showing on the ground. Dito's revenue rose 21% as it added subscribers, ending June with 16.6 million mobile users. From rent to retail, from cinema to cake, SM Prime Holdings Malls brought in nearly 42 billion pesos in the first half, up 8%, as the company found more ways to earn from the same crowd. Cinema and event ticket sales rose about 10% to 5.15 billion pesos. Bakery chain Goldilocks, now a majority-owned SM subsidiary, helped push processed food sales up more than 11%. hotels and conventions ra-

round out the model, SM is expanding that footprint with a new convention center at its seaside development in Cebu, adding 21,000 square meters of event space. The diversification is also cushioning a softer property market. Residential real estate sales slipped about 2.5%, even as mall and rental revenues grew. SM Prime's overall revenue rose 5.3% to 71.7 billion pesos, though net income was flat as costs climbed faster than revenue. And that's Business 360. I'm Margo Salcedo. Thank you for joining us. Keep it here on BNC, the Billionario News Channel.

0: A vice governor who has shaped one of the country's most progressive provinces, a businessman, and a coach building something bigger than wins. But beyond the titles, beyond the success, what truly drives him?
1: Pagtulong sa kapwa.
0: From the pressures of politics to the grind of building a championship team, few have managed to lead in both. This episode, we go beyond the titles to understand his purpose, his process, and the principles behind everything Delta builds. I'm Charles Tew, and this is Beyond the Game.

0: Taiwan, one of Asia's most popular travel destinations. There's another story taking root, because in Taiwan, agriculture has evolved. That's where the Taiwan Technical Mission comes in. The goal: help farmers move beyond survival and create more opportunities through smart and climate-smart agriculture. 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

0: Good afternoon. I'm Chalon Tok, sitting in for Robert Dan. Join us as we follow the money, where we find the money angle in every story. ABS-CBN reports a weaker first half, while First Philippine Holdings says a 35 peso per share offer for First Gen isn't enough. Joel Caballero follows the money.
1: ABS-CBN's first half results show the company is still under pressure. Consolidated revenues fell 17% from a year ago to 6.88 billion pesos. But the bigger hit was on the bottom line. ABS-CBN's net loss more than doubled to 1.83 billion pesos from 852 million pesos a year ago, even after cutting operating expenses by 5%. The company says cable TV and broadband drove most of the revenue drop. Its content production and distribution business also earned less, down 9%, as advertising fell without last year's election spending and with fewer movies and major events. For the second half, ABS-CBN is banking on a fuller entertainment slate, including

0: Ding Tayo Na Sa Wakas and Beanie's World Tour. It is also set to receive 6 billion pesos in fresh capital, 3.5 billion pesos of that from I&C Holdings Corporation. First Philippine Holdings has rejected a proposal from Kohlberg Kravis Roberts, or KKR, to buy an 8.43% stake in First Gen. In a disclosure to the Philippine Stock Exchange, FPH said it would no longer pursue the non-binding proposal, adding the offer did not represent First Gen's true value. KKR had offered 35 pesos per share. The deal would have triggered a tender offer for First Gen's public float, part of a plan to eventually delist the power producer. That tender offer was priced at around 46 pesos, valuing First Gen at about 165 billion pesos. FPH has not said what price would change its position or whether it would consider a higher offer. SSI Group is showing signs of a turnaround, a weaker first half, followed by a stronger second quarter. The Tantoco-led retailer's first half net income fell to 273 million pesos from 452 million pesos a year earlier, even as sales rose 12% to 15.1 billion pesos. But second quarter profit jumped more than 40% to 120 million pesos as sales climbed 13%. SSI says margins improved on stronger demand across its brands. Still, higher rent, personnel, and marketing costs weighed on profit. SSI ended June with 623 stores after closing its remaining Marks & Spencer branches in May. And Shell Pilipinas stayed cash positive in the first half, but a volatile energy market pushed it into a wider loss. The company generated 2.4 billion pesos in free cash flow, but posted a reported net loss of 2.7 billion pesos and a core net loss of 1.9 billion pesos. Shell says results were hit mainly by inventory holding losses and thinner margins amid the Middle East crisis. It says conditions began improving in late May and June, and its second half focus is on restoring profitability. Joel Caballero, Billionaire News Channel.
1: We're taking a quick break. When we return, OFW remittances hit a six-month high in June, but growth is at a four-year low. We asked PIDS researcher Dan Kennard Abriol what that means for Filipino families. Keep following the money.

Welcome back to Follow the Money. I'm Chad Lontok, sitting in for Robert Tan. Someone you know is probably sending money home right now. A parent in Dubai, a sister working as a nurse in Singapore, or a cousin on a ship in the middle of the ocean.

0: In June, all that hard-earned money added up to over $3 billion, a six-month high, but also the slowest annual growth in 4 years. Joining us now is Dan Kennard Abriol, Supervising Research Specialist at the Philippine Institute of Development Studies. Dan, thanks for joining us on this rainy day.
1: Thank you, Chan, for inviting me and for having me here.
0: All right, let's start off first to letting our viewers get to know PIDS. Of course, you guys are also known as the think tank for socioeconomic government policy making. For the common Filipino out here watching, what does that mean?
1: So you're right. No? So we, the PIDS, the Philippine Institute for Development Studies, we are a state-governed policy research think tank, no? that publishes policy notes, policy discussions that cater public interest, particularly on the aspect of socioeconomic development, to help our policymakers align recommendations with their policies. So we also inform public and open discourse through webinar and shared collaboration with the academe and other government agencies and even with the private sector.
0: All right, Dan, with that cleared, let's get straight into it. Today we're talking about remittances because there are news all about it. With fresh BSP data showing cash remittance hitting a six-month high of $3.04 billion in June, how do you read into this performance against yung backdrop of slower annual growth?
1: Yeah, so based on the PIDS macroeconomic projections, so the trajectory is modest, so yet it remains resilient. So as we have seen from the recent growth rate of remittances, so I think it is timid and relatively restrained, following the 2.4% year-on-year increase cumulatively from January to June. But I think that's one of the slowest post-pandemic era during the same period recorded. But given the year's global macroeconomic pressure, the numbers remain to be consistently delivering support to the economic output of the country.
0: Okay, Dan, since you mentioned already support for this country, $3 billion is a huge number. But what we want to understand is how that looks like on the ground for the Filipinos or the Filipino families receiving it. Do we have data or an idea on how they are actually spending this?
1: Yes, actually, when remittances pour into the country, it is not actually directly translated into input to GDP. Rather, it is converted indirectly through household consumption spending, or rather investment, or they can

0: War. Ray?
1: Poseidon.
0: Poseidon? No, Poseidon, not Poseidon. Carl, whose face launched 1,000 ships? A very famous line, actually. Try.
1: Theseus.
0: Odysseus.
1: Theseus.
0: Theseus. No, it's also wrong. All right, Helen of Troy. It was Helen of Troy. The reason why, of course, the reason why there was a war in the first place was because Helen of Troy was kidnapped by the Trojans, okay? So Helen of Troy. Let's go to our next question. This one in math and logic. What do you call a constant that multiplies a variable? Javier.
2: Coefficient.
0: Yes, this time you're right, Javier. High risk, high reward. But let me just finish the rest of the question. As the numerical value 7 in the algebraic expression 7x coefficient is the answer. Sometimes it works to be quick. Let's go to our next question then. Geography and nature. The supreme god of Zoroastrianism is the inspiration behind the name...
2: Persia.
0: Javier, Persia, wrong. The supreme god of Zoroastrianism is the inspiration behind the name of what vital and now infamous narrow body of water in the Middle East? Carlo.
1: Strait of Hormuz.
0: Yes, Hormuz, or the Strait of Hormuz. The Ahura Mazda, okay, is the supreme god of Zoroastrianism. And of course, over the centuries, Ahura Mazda morphed into Hormuz. Ahura Mazda, Hormuz. All right, let's go to our next question. General information. In 1980, what sports icon scored the very first three-point shot in the PBA? Or Philip Javier?
2: Skywalker.
0: Skywalker. The Skywalker. No, wrong. Again, let me finish. Well, first to score the three-point shot in the PBA or Philippine Basketball Association in 1980, because before that, there were no three-point shots yet allowed in Philippine basketball. Ray?
1: Alan Kaidick.
0: Alan Kaidick, he was really great with 3 points, but it wasn't him. 1980, Carl. For 1,000 points, name any basketball player. Ramon Fernandez would have been closer, but actually his teammate, Robert Jaworski of Toyota, okay, finished with 22 points in that game, beating Crispa in that very first game that featured the three-point shot. And Sonny Jaworski, who eventually became a senator, of course, PBA legend, yes, he was the very first. All right, let's go to our next question. Question number 7. We're gonna show you a graphic, a picture, okay, an illustration. And here it is. The popular name of what famous military conflict was inspired by the spare of Javier?
2: War of the Roses, England.
0: War of the Roses, yes, that is correct. Inspired by the spare of botanical heraldic badges. Yes, the War of the Roses, the red and the white representing the dynastic houses of Lancaster and, of course, of York. White for York, red for Lancaster. Okay, and the 15th century in England, that is correct, Javier. You have 2,000 points now. Ray and Carl, very close behind. Just one correct answer behind you with 1,000 points each. Again, still very early in the competition. Let's go to question number 8. Science and tech. So, in chemistry, what term refers to the property of two substances? Javier?
2: Alloy.
0: Wrong. Let me finish. In chemistry, what term refers to the property of two substances, particularly liquids, that are unable to form a homogeneous mixture? Ray?
1: Colloids.
0: Wrong. And will separate into distinct layers. Carl?
1: Immiscible.
0: Yeah. All right, that is correct. Immiscible, immiscibility, that is a property. Such as in oil and water, right? Two properties that don't mix easily, immiscibility. Right, next question. Number 9 now, arts and letters again, arts and literature. But this time I will require a two-word answer. We're gonna be very specific with this one, a two-word answer. So here's a question. Named after a 15th century inventor and a game changer, what is the oldest? Okay, named after a 15th century inventor and game changer. What is the oldest digital library in the world? Javier.
2: Florence Library.
0: Wrong. It was founded in 1971 to encourage the creation and distribution of free e-books or electronic books.

0: Two words. Ray.
1: Library of Babel.
0: Wrong. Yes, these are tough questions.
2: Project Gutenberg.
0: What's the answer, Javier?
2: Project Gutenberg.
0: Yeah. Too late. Yep, it is Project Gutenberg. You don't get the points. But of course, that is the correct answer, named after, of course, the Johannes Gutenberg, who was the inventor of the movable type printer, which revolutionized knowledge in, of course, all throughout the world eventually, of course, starting out in Europe where it was used. All right, let's go to our next question. Number 10 now, math and logic. I'll read it twice. We have pens and papers for you in case you need to solve for this. Here's the question. Adding the numerical values of all 7 basic Roman numerals will give you what sum? Adding the numerical values of all 7 basic numerals, Roman numerals, Javier.
1: 28.
0: Wrong. We'll give you what sum? Time starts now. Ray, you're first.
1: 27.
0: 27. No. Carl, would you like to try?
3: 1,666.
0: That is definitely correct. 1,666. 1 plus 5 plus 10 plus 50 plus 100 plus 500, then plus 1,000. The 7 basic Roman numerals gives you 1,666. Carl, you are now in the lead with 3,000 points. But then again, only the first round and 2 more questions in this round. Let's go to question number 11. Geography and nature now. The echidna and the platypus are the only members of what egg-laying order of mammals? Javier.
1: Marsupials.
0: Carl?
3: Monotremes.
0: Say that again.
3: Monotremes.
0: Monotremes or monotremata is the correct answer. Another 1,000 points for you. With 4,000 points now. Let's go to question number 12. The last question in this round, but guys, don't worry. Still a very tight competition, and of course, 12 more questions in the next round for a lot more points, a lot more cash as well. So let's continue first with question number 11 in general information. Listen, what common symbol is known as a rose in Turkish, monkey tail in Dutch, little duck in Russian, and mouse in Chinese, and snail in Italian? Think about it, think about it. What? Javier.
1: Golden ratio.
0: No. Ray.
1: Comma.
0: Wrong. All right, you're getting there, Ray, getting there. Just visualize it. Imagine a rose, drawing a rose. How about a monkey tail? How about a little duck?
3: Oh,
0: that's a little harder to imagine. A little duck, a mouse in Chinese.
3: Spiral.
0: And a snail in Italian. What is that?
3: Spiral.
0: It's a spiral indeed, but not a common symbol, at least in writing, but the at sign. At sign, like your email, right? At Gmail, at Yahoo, at DLSU, or at UP, Diliman, whatever. The symbol at is, of course, based on that visual, which is expressed in different ways, in different languages, in different cultures. But none of you got that right, which means our scores remain the same as previously. 4,000 points for Carl. He's in the lead from UP Diliman. Javier is in good position with 2,000 points, just close behind. He's from De La Salle University. And Ray, still in the contention, still in the running with 1,000 points. He's from Tarlac State University. All right, gentlemen. Be ready, because when we return, we'll have the second and deciding round to determine who moves on to the bonus round, and of course, the semifinals. We will be back right after this.

0: A.
1: Welcome back, everyone. Now we've crossed the halfway mark of tonight's episode, and the intensity is just building up further. It's a very tight competition so far between these three contestants. Now, of course, our contestants here are waiting to move on to the next round, but before we get there and determine who moves on to the bonus round later in

0: program, and of course, more importantly, to the semifinals later on in a couple of weeks. Let's of course get to know them just a bit more. Right, let's begin with Ray over here from Tarlac State University. Ray, I hear you're one of the fastest hands when it comes to Rubik's Cube. But I'm curious, when did you first come across your very first Rubik's Cube puzzle?
1: So it was back in grade 8, so it was a little bit popular, so I got curious. So I went to my brother who is also an expert in solving it, so tinuruan niya ako and then doon ko na po na lang.
0: Alright, but you know Ray, it's always been a puzzle to me. I mean, do you have to be, what kind of skill do you need to have to solve it quickly? Actually, I mean, I try as long as I can, I still can't do it.
1: Actually, you have to memorize a lot of algorithms, but aside from that, you also have to plan ahead. Example, you are solving your current algorithm, but you need to anticipate what will be the next situation. So
0: does it follow that if you're good in Rubik's Cube, you're also good in mathematics? Is there a correlation between the two somehow?
1: Maybe.
0: Or maybe computer programming or something. But nevertheless, everyone's excited to see how quick he can do it. I hear you can do it in as fast as 9 seconds, right? That's your record so far, personal record?
1: Yes.
0: 9 seconds. Di naman blindfolded, no?
1: Yeah.
0: You still have to look at it and focus. Okay, because some people do it behind their back, yeah. No? But I think that's just magic and I think it's an illusion. But anyway, Ray, it's all yours, show us. Oh, wow. Hands, very good, Ray. I mean, that's pretty much your average, right? Well, I hope you're as good at the Rubik's Cube as you are in our next set of questions. But first, we'll go to Javier. Hello, Javier, welcome back. All right, I'm sure everyone's curious, you know, and everyone knows your familiar face here in BQB. You made it as far as the semifinals, correct?
2: Yes.
0: So what made you want to come back? Because we want to tell everyone here and all the students who are watching at home that yes, we do have a rule that allows those who competed in past seasons to come back. But of course, they have to pass the preliminary quizzes and preliminary standards, okay? So Javier, I mean, how did you prepare differently for this?
2: Okay,
0: because we have new rules and we have a new category coming up next.
2: Last season, I was relying on the book that I memorized 200 facts from 15 books, but so funny thing that not even a single was released from the previous quest season. And now I focus on internet, like I had already 8 notebooks plus 8 notebooks right now, and last season, it's only 3 notebooks.
0: All right. Javier, you know, no matter what happens, win or lose, you know, just all that new knowledge that you're able to understand and absorb is victory in itself, right?
2: There's something I want to share because my dad would tell me that his grandmother would tell him the greatest wealth that a person can possess is what lies in his mind because that can never be stolen from you.
0: And that's exactly what our BQB motto is all about. Intelligence is your greatest asset. Knowledge is your greatest asset. Do you agree, Carl?
3: Definitely.
0: I mean, you're a scholar at UP, also a DOST scholar. You have a very interesting background because you're in physics, of course, and you don't want to stop there, right? You actually want to take your doctorate in Germany in physics. Is there a reason why you chose Germany in particular?
3: Well, for one thing, Germany and other German-speaking countries, such as Austria and Switzerland, are home of quantum physics, which is my particular research area right now.
0: Quantum physics is your specialty?
3: Yes.
0: That's what you want to specialize in as well in your doctorate?
3: Yes.
0: And indeed, the greatest German-speaking Nobel laureates and scientists were from that part of Europe?
3: Yes. From what I've seen, Germany is a lot of scholarships and, well, the research environment there is it's good, and well, I mean the culture also is good as well. That's why I particularly chose it as the country in which I want to study in as a PhD student.
0: And you're preparing already, right? Because apart from you know preparing for your doctorate, you're also taking German language classes.
3: Well, actually, I'm just self-studying since I think there is a requirement there that in order to work in Germany, you have to have a certain level of German fluency.
0: All right. Well, don't worry, Carl, because we won't have any questions in our next round in German. This will be in English, so that should be easier for you to understand. In the meantime, Ray, Javier, and Carl, you guys are okay? All right. If you're ready, let's begin our final and deciding round before the bonus round. All right, let's listen in first to the mechanics of this round.
4: In the all-new Billionaire Quiz Bee Season 2 Round 2 Knockout Round, Our contestants will step up their game against four topic categories randomly drawn for the episode. The best part? They get to pick their category. Here's how it works. Contestants will face a total of 12 questions this round, each correct answer earning them 2,000 points. To kick off this round, the contestant with the highest score from round one will choose the first category. The question from the selected category will be read, and the first contestant to buzz in earns the shot at answering. A correct answer secures the points, gives the contestant the power to choose the next category. If the answer is incorrect, the other contestants have a chance to steal the points and take control of the game. If no one answers correctly, the last contestant to give a correct response keeps the power to choose. Should round two end in a draw, we enter a sudden death tiebreaker. The first contestant to buzz in and answer correctly will claim today's victory. With a total of 24,000 pesos up for grabs in round two, it's still anyone's game. Who will dominate round two and emerge as today's Billionaire Quizby episode winner?
0: So indeed, as we enter round two, the path narrows and the incline steepens. Let's see how our scholars navigate not just the new mechanics of round two, but the four mystery categories of today as well, which we'll be showing in a short while. In the meantime, of course, Carl, you have command of the board because you finished round one with the highest score with 4,000 points. You get to choose. Everyone gets to answer, however. Let's take a look at your categories over here on the screen. World Heritage Sites. Art terms, or terms used in art and humanities, social media, and of course, medicine. Which would it be, Carl?
3: World Heritage Sites.
0: World Heritage Sites. Is it something you like?
3: Yes.
0: All right, something you're familiar with. So everyone gets to answer, and here's a question. As of 2025, it's the country with the most... Ray?
1: China.
0: Wrong. It's the country with the most UNESCO World Heritage Sites. Javier?
1: Italy.
0: Yes, it is Italy. With 60 UNESCO sites just in Italy alone. China is second, close, with 59. And Germany, Carl, your favorite country after the Philippines, of course, with 54. All very close, but Italy with 60. And of course, that list just keeps on changing every year. So Javier, you now have the board. Where would you like to go?
2: Continue, Reinhard.
0: Continue with World Heritage Sites. Let's go to the next one. Famous for its Glacier Point and Half Dome, this California National Park is a top pillar. Javier?
2: San Francisco Chronicle. San Francisco.
0: Wrong.
2: Golden Bridge.
0: Let me finish. Famous for its Glacier Point and the Half Dome, this California National Park is a popular World Heritage Site. So which one is it? The park? In California. Ray?
1: Yellowstone National Park.
0: Yellowstone National Park. That's not correct. Carl, make a guess. You chose this category first, after all. I think this might be familiar to those at home who are into World Heritage Sites and actually just natural attractions. It is Yosemite, the national park in California called Yosemite. I think it's even the most popular park in the U.S., a national park in the U.S. All right, next question. All right, Javier,
2: continue.
0: You get to choose.
2: Continue.
0: You want to continue? Let's continue. In 1999, it became the first and only city in the Philippines to be named a UNESCO World Heritage Site. Javier.
2: Vigan.
0: Yes, it is Vigan. The only city in the Philippines that is named a UNESCO World Heritage Site. You now have 6,000 points, Javier, and better than that, you have command of the board. Let's go, let's roll. Next one is, this World Heritage Site was rediscovered in 1911 by Hiram Bingham. Javier.
2: Machu Picchu.
0: Machu Picchu is correct. Who was searching for the lost Inca capital of Vilcabamba. And instead, he found Machu Picchu in the forests up in the Andes of Peru. Machu Picchu. All right, let's go to our next one. Javier, let me guess, continue?
2: Continue.
0: All right. The Phoenix Islands Protected Marine Area, which is the largest World Heritage Site at over 408,000 square kilometers, is part of this country in Micronesia. What is the country, Javier?
2: Fiji.
0: Wrong. Country in Micronesia. Ray, Carl? Yeah.
3: Palau.
0: Palau, no. Ray.
1: Federated States of Micronesia.
0: All right, the answer is Kiribati. Kiribati is the correct answer.

0: That's where you find the Phoenix Islands Protected Marine Area. All right, so Javier, one more. Javier, would you like to continue? Let's finish this category. World Heritage Sites are selected by the UNESCO. The acronym stands for what? UNESCO stands for, Javier?
1: United Nations Careful. Educational Scientific Cultural Office.
0: Wrong.
1: Organization.
0: Carl?
2: United Nations Educational Scientific and Cultural Organization.
0: That is the correct answer, yes. Not office, but organization. So Carl, you now have 6,000 points, still behind Javier, who has 8,000. But of course, you now have control of the board. So we're done with World Heritage Sites. Where do you want to go?
2: I think art terms.
0: Art terms. In the visual arts, this technique uses strong contrasts between light. That's coming from Ray.
1: Impressionism.
0: Wrong. Strong. Carl.
2: Chiaroscuro.
0: Say that again.
2: Chiaroscuro.
0: Chiaroscuro is the correct answer, yes. Technique uses strong contrast between light and shadow to create the illusion of volume and depth. It is chiaroscuro, literally meaning light, dark. Caravaggio, one of the more famous artists to use this style. Okay, question number 8 now. Carl, you get to choose.
2: Let's stick with art terms.
0: We'll continue with art terms, so don't look now, but Javier and Carl are tied. This is going to be very critical now as we move down to the final questions. And here's a question. Still in art terms, in Kalinga province, it's the art of tattooing the body. Javier.
1: Upawangad.
0: Again?
1: Upawangad.
0: Wrong. In Kalinga province. Ray.
1: Pambabatok.
0: That is correct. Mambabatok, batok, batek. You are correct. Ray, 2,000 points for you. Now I have 3,000. That puts you back in, who knows, in contention, depending on how this turns out. So where do you want to go, Ray?
1: I choose social media.
0: Social media it is. It's the name of the alien-like character that's the official mascot of Reddit. Javier.
1: Xenomorph.
0: Say that again.
1: Xenomorph.
0: Wrong. Ray, Carl. Time is up. The answer is Snoo, S-N-O-O, Snoo. From What's New, the slang What's New, Snoo. So where do you want to go, Ray? We have art term, social media, and medicine.
1: Medicine.
0: Let's go to medicine then. All right, Carl, Javier, this is critical for both of you. You're tied at 8,000 points. A phlebotomist is a medical professional trained to draw this from patients. Carl?
2: Blood.
0: Yes, blood is the answer. When you draw blood, it is a phlebotomist who is the medical professional who handles that procedure. Okay, this is getting interesting. We're now entering our final two questions. Carl is 10,000. Javier, you have 8,000. You are in striking distance. Ray, of course, this is to take home more cash for the week. Okay? So, we go to Carl to choose his category.
2: Art terms.
0: Art terms. It's a tall stone column with four sloping sides. Javier, you need this.
1: Obelisk.
0: You are correct. Obelisk is the answer. You're now tied at 10,000. Tall stone column with four sloping sides and a pointed top made in honor of an important person or event, such as what we have in Luneta or what we have in Rome, what we have in different parts of the world where you have the obelisk. Okay. All right. I had a feeling we were going to get to a final question between Carl and Javier. So, yeah, great sportsmanship, Javier. Ray, of course, can be a spoiler and answer this, and we'll have to go to a tiebreaker between Carl and Javier. But if Javier answers right, he moves on to the bonus round and the semifinals. Carl, of course, is hoping to get into the semifinals by answering this final question. But Carl, unfortunately, Javier has command of the board. What is it, Javier?
1: Medicine.
0: Medicine. In 1953, this doctor injected himself. Javier for the win.
1: Benjamin Franklin.
0: Sorry, that's wrong. In 1953, this doctor injected himself with his experimental vaccine to prove it was safe and effective. Ray? For 2,000 pesos and points.
1: Edward Jenner.
0: Wrong. Carl for the win.

0: Jonas Salk.
1: What is that?
0: Jonas Salk.
1: Jonas Salk is correct. Carl, Jonas Salk is the correct answer. You finished with 12,000 points. Javier, that was really close. Fantastic. Of course, Ray, you can take home 3,000 pesos. So Carl, stay where you are. I'm gonna say thank you to Javier. Javier, fantastic work. Almost got there, almost got there. And of course, Ray, thank you for joining us. We will be back with Carl's bonus round right after his break. But let's give these guys a great round of applause.

0: based on Bicol's folk epic Ibalong. The city celebrates with parades and costumes of Ibalong's characters. Ibalong Festival, Bilyonaryo News Channel.
1: Bilyonaryo Quizby is back, and Carl Dahau, a physics major at UP Diliman, has now reached the final destination of tonight's trek. Now, Carl, that was like tough. I mean, that was like a, not exactly a come from behind victory, but you were very close with Javier all throughout. But of course, Jonas Salk. Did you have a struggle remembering that, or did you know that right off the top of your head?
2: When I heard the vaccine, I immediately thought of him.
1: Well, Jonas Salk is the one man that you'll be thanking for the rest of your life if you reach the grand finals and take home as much as 1 million pesos. But of course, first things first, it's your chance to take home more cash apart from your 12,000 pesos already, right? We have 30,000 pesos at stake in the bonus round. We have 10 questions. You got to move quickly. But here are the mechanics. Listen in.
3: It's a race against time in the electrifying Bilyonaryo bonus round. Our winner faces the ultimate challenge, 60 seconds to tackle 10 3,000 peso questions from a mystery category that is now randomly selected for today's episode. Do-overs are now allowed this season. Contestants now have the chance to pass on a trickier question and come back to it later, if the clock hasn't run out yet. Success in this high-stakes round demands quick thinking, smart strategy, and the courage to answer decisively. Will today's Bilyonaryo Quizby winner rise to the occasion and master the Bilyonaryo bonus round? We're about to find out.
1: All right, I'm curious as well to find out what this category is going to be like. So, you know, so far this season we've had categories about famous billionaires, we had English words derived from other languages, famous teachers and pupils, and of course, famous military commanders in the past. Now, we want to find out what Carl's mystery category is, randomly selected, and here it is. Take a look, Carl. Let's see what those words form, how those letters form. The royal treatment. Any idea what that might be, Carl?
2: Maybe monarchs of history.
1: Okay, royal titles and ranks around the world, past and present. So mostly ranks and titles, okay? Not particular names of people, ranks and titles. So, if you're ready, timer starts after my first question. If you don't know the answer, just pass, okay? And we'll try to go back to it. But you have to say pass, all right? Let's go. A venerated term in ancient Egypt. Great house is what it means.
2: Pharaoh.
1: Correct. The highest leader of Kuwait bears this title.
2: Emir.
1: Correct. This chief magistrate ruled Venice until the 18th century.
2: Magistrate. Pass.
1: Pass. It's the lowest rank of British nobility.
2: Earl.
1: Wrong. In Indian royalty, the term for the wife of a Maharaja.
2: Pass.
1: Pass. In ancient Philippines, he ruled the barangay.
2: Datu.
1: Correct. The heir apparent to the British throne is called the Prince of?
2: Wales.
1: Correct. Russian word for emperor.
2: Tsar.
1: Correct. Tsar. Term for the widow or mother of a monarch.
2: Queen Dowager.
1: Correct. Dowager. Historical title used by German emperors.
2: Kaiser.
1: Correct. The chief magistrate ruled Venice until the 18th century.
2: Magistrate. No, pass.
1: Next. Indian royalty, term for the wife of a Maharaja.
2: No, pass.
1: All right, those are only two questions you weren't able to answer. But let's go back to all the questions. Pharaoh is correct. Venerated term in ancient Egypt, literally means great house. Pharaoh. The highest leader of Kuwait bears the title Emir or Amir, and sometimes used. It's the lowest rank of British nobility. You were wrong. Answer is baron. A baron or a baroness. An earl is much higher than the baron. Next, in ancient Philippines, he ruled the barangay. You are correct. Datu. Or it could have been Raja, Raja, or Sultan. Sometimes also Lakhan. Now, the heir apparent to the British throne is called the Prince of Wales. Correct. Russian word for emperor is Tsar. Correct. Or Tsar, we would have considered. Term for the widow or mother of a monarch, dowager, queen dowager, we'll consider that. Historical title used by German emperors, Kaiser, which is based on the word Caesar, Kaiser. And the chief magistrate that ruled Venice is the Doge, okay? The Doge of Venice, or Doge, as some might say it. And in Indian royalty, the wife of the Maharaja is the Maharani. So that is 7 correct answers out of 10. Not bad at all. And also 21,000 for a total of 33,000 pesos for Carl. Of course, he moves on to the semifinals en route, hopefully for him, to the grand finals. Congratulations, Carl. Stay where you are. We're going to say goodbye to everyone. Indeed, another chapter concludes on the road to becoming the Billionario News Channel's next Quiz Bee Millionario. And tonight's winner, Carl, has proven they have the endurance to go the distance, moving closer to that 1 million peso prize package. I'm David Saldran, reminding you and everyone at home that knowledge is your greatest asset. So keep moving forward, nurturing your curiosity, and we'll see you all at the next stop, which is next week. Good night, everyone.

0: Welcome to Gloria Maris. Come with me as I give you a tour of our restaurant.
1: So actually, this is our fine dining restaurant. This is what we added. This is a screen where we keep people entertained. This is a newly renovated hot pot area. Well, I'll take you to the VIP rooms. We have about 14 VIP rooms. This is the banquet where usually wedding banquets, any type of celebrations are being held. My dad was born in Hong Kong. Yes, the rest of his siblings are also born in Hong Kong. And then my grandfather came to the Philippines. So they settled here in Davao. And then from Davao, they moved here to Manila. My dad's business back then was really trading, you know, bringing in products from China, selling it here, plastic tabo, sales. I remember before he was telling me, they have like a few shawmais, and then one shawmai is equivalent to one cup of rice. That's their meal. Well, it was really trading for a while. They established a company for plastics and then water bottles, and then there's also stuffed toys. And then after that, he went into mining. Mining is really his main business. Actually, restaurants is just his hobby because all of us love to eat. It's a way of bonding. Not just me and my brothers, my mom, my dad. We also eat with our relatives. You know, before, back then, we also eat with our lola every Sunday. I was very close kasi to my lola. Out of all of the cousins, all of my siblings, I was the one who was really lacking lola because my parents have been going to work every now and then back when I was very young. I love talking about my lola also. But it's really, she always tells us, always do good for other people. If you have whatever you have, share it to other people. That's the biggest learning talaga. I was there when he was doing the trading. I've seen like the warehouse packed with multiple containers, with people outside lining up, getting their stuff. But I was there. I saw everything, which was really amazing. As in, until now, I still don't know how he actually did it. Basically, you mimic his actions. You go with him wherever he goes, and then you learn how he talks to people. And then after that, you ask, pa, but ganon? Why did he say this? Why did he say that? What are you thinking? And then that's when

0: And he explains, why do you want to take up all of the Chinese restaurants? Because then, you know, Choi Garden, Gloria, like, I don't understand. You have one and then you have others pa.
1: Yeah.
0: What's the point?
1: Yeah.
0: And then for him, sabi niya, wala, I just want to see them compete with each other. It's not the type na I just want to take everything and then they all have the same identity. It's not that. In the past 3-4 years that I've been with him working, it's always like, Pap, paano kung hindi maging successful? Sabi niya, hindi nga, basta try mo lang. Kung mahulog ka, saluhin kita. I finished on August 2018, in Vancouver, in University of British Columbia. I studied business management. The deal kasi with my dad is, I'll let you go study in Canada as long as you come back. So on the last day of my class, he was there. He was like, oh, let's go. You're done with school. The most challenging part right now is actually how we can sustain the dynasty that he's built also. Pa, you just acquired it. And then now pandemic, you have to close. So like, you know, there's a lot of expenses. He was like, yeah, it's okay, laban lang, wait for it after the pandemic. And his thinking kasi during the pandemic is it's a way for us to reevaluate, improve, see what we can bring in, see what we can do. My mom has always been like, it's up to you to decide. Alam mo yan, it's your decision. It's okay, go with it. She's always been very supportive of my dad, of us. She looks after the money. She's very good with that. She's very intricate kasi. She's very detailed. So she sees everything. That was my very first step into the foodpreneur business. I'm grateful for that because it was a huge stepping stone. The things that could have been kapa dito, kapa dyan. I was taught how to handle the operations in a way na ganun pala. Yeah, na you can easily manage everything as long as your operation is okay. And then Pero Chico, the Spanish food. I just have one branch for that. I have milk tea, a boba girl. I have two. So I came up with this new concept. It's what they call as a cha chan teng in Hong Kong. On the streets, the sides, you see a lot of like roast things that are hang there with like Hong Kong iced tea. So I came up with that one. It's called Fei Fei. It means fat fat. Yeah, like the logo is myself when I was very young because I was a very fat kid. When we go to a restaurant, you see, dami kumakain. We're happy. We're happy to see that there's a lot of people who like the food, who like what they serve. That's why ever since his principle is really, basta the quality is good, people will come back. It was instilled in us. We have to understand that business is not always like uphill. It's always up and down, up and down, up and down. May mga, you have months that it's not good, you have months that it's good. But if it's making a lot of money, then good. But it's the next thing in our list, always. His heart kasi is very soft-hearted. He's a very soft-hearted person and he really loves helping. And his generosity also, but he's also very wise in a way. Very intelligent, very maparaan. And he's always 2-3 steps ahead of everyone else. Stepping into his shoes in the same way that I could be exactly like him, no. Because I don't think anyone could be exactly like him. But maybe if you say the three of us, me, my brother, my two other brothers, could be like him and my mom. Pwede. Yeah. Like joint together. My dad always tells me, there's no overnight success. Even my mom. Di kaya yaman in one night. Yeah, it's really, there's no overnight success. So you really have to work hard for it. You really, there's really a lot of patience involved, okay. I think learning how to trust the people also around you. Because of course, if you want to expand, you also cannot micromanage. No matter how good you are, there's always someone who's better, always someone who knows more.

0: Taiwan, one of Asia's most popular travel destinations. Known to many for the semiconductor chips, the night markets, the bubble tea, the fast modern cities. But outside the skylines, there's another story taking root. Because in Taiwan, agriculture has evolved. It has created a new generation of farmers, some of whom have built million-dollar agricultural businesses. From Taiwan's experience to the fields of the Philippines. The Philippines has always been deeply connected to farming. Generations of Filipino families have built their lives around the land, finding ways to make a living from it. But these days, the weather keeps changing, costs continue to rise, and fewer young people are choosing to stay in agriculture. And across the country, there's now a bigger push to modernize Philippine agriculture, from food security programs to farmer empowerment initiatives, like the White Revolution. The goal: help farmers move beyond survival and create more opportunities through smart and climate-smart agriculture.
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0: For the Pascua brothers, farming started early. Before they were old enough to fully understand it, they were already helping out in the fields. It was simply the life they grew up in.
2: Nung una, tatanim po kami ng palay, pero medyo mababa yung ani namin. 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
1: Ang hirap ng pagsubok lang, ma'am. Madami, ma'am.
0: And then eventually, things started changing. That's where the Taiwan Technical Mission comes in. In Tarlac, farmers are being introduced to modern farming methods designed to work under real conditions to help them adapt to a changing industry.
4: Our role is to turn Taiwan farming experience to useful and workable solutions for the Filipino farmers. The Tarlac demonstration farm was launched in December 2023, where our technical team do the trials of Taiwan's farming experience and turn it into a local solution for our farmers.
0: And inside the demonstration farm, there's also a new generation of young Filipino agricultural professionals learning alongside them. Some handle crop monitoring, others assist in pest diagnosis, seedling production, and field testing. It's a glimpse of what the future of Philippine agriculture could look like.
4: The demo farm is also the place to grow the skills, confidence, and future opportunities for farmers.
0: Some learn grafting methods that help crops become more resistant to disease. Others are taught how to spot pest problems earlier. There are also simple but important lessons in post-harvest handling, proper pesticide management, and seedling care.
5: Farmers always say technology are complicated. So first, we should be responsible technology providers. So

0: they are motivated and they will adapt. We combine plant doctors approach. We combine climate smart agricultures. And we combine very easy to adapt technology such as the pH tester, even a small post-harvesting tablet. And this all set is to make farmers to become more resilient. We just want to express to all the farmers in the field, you just be confident. If you can work with us, then you just follow our protocol and you will be rich.
1: This is the Taiwan Technical Mission.
2: Nandiyan na si Sir Tom, nagkaroon kami ng mga project tulad ng mga gulay.
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1: 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Their lives are tied to the land. And now, their future is full of promise.
8: I am Jun Mark Aquino. I joined Taiwan Technical Mission because I see an opportunity to grow my skills and knowledge in agriculture.
1: The stories we heard are not a transformation of farmers. It is a transformation of farming itself, where tradition meets innovation, and where knowledge becomes the difference between simply growing and truly growing forward. Indeed, this is where the bright future of agriculture begins to take shape. So when asked, can Filipino farmers become millionaires?
9: In my view, I think it is possible.
0: We believe Filipino farmers can be millionaires and billionaires. Just turn yourself from farmers to farmer scientists and farmer entrepreneurs. Maging bilyonaryo sa pagtatanim.
1: Taiwan says yes.

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8: What's the point of the internet in the Philippines? 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What's the point? 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
10: A vice governor who has shaped one of the country's most progressive provinces, a businessman, and a coach building something bigger than wins. But beyond the titles, beyond the success, what truly drives him? From the pressures of politics to the grind of building a championship team, few have managed to lead in both. This episode, we go beyond titles to understand his purpose, his process, and the principles behind everything Delta builds. I'm Charles Tew, and this is Beyond the Game.
11: Traffic check muna tayo ngayong rainy Monday sa EDSA Ortigas flyover. Mabilis ang daloy ng mga sasakyan sa north and southbound lanes. 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

Ayon pa kay Bruckheimer, they're already working on a screenplay. 2017 pa nang inalabas ang huling installment na Dead Men Tell No Tales. The franchise has grossed over $4.5 billion sa global box office since ma-release noong 2003. A Beatles film wouldn't be complete without Abbey Road. Sa viral drone footage, makikita si Paul Mescal, Joseph Quinn, Barry Cogan, and Harris Dickinson recreating the Fab Four's iconic album cover. Para ito sa binubuong biopic titled The Beatles, a four-film cinematic event. Kabilang din sa cast, sina Anna Sawai as Yoko Ono at Saoirse Ronan as Linda McCartney. The project marks the first time that the Beatles have given full music rights to a film about them. I-re-release ang apat na pelikula simultaneously on April 2028. Sad news from Hollywood. Bumanaw na ang aktres na si Hayden Panettiere. She was 36 and would have turned 37 this Friday. No cause of death has been given. Panettiere was best known for her role sa TV series na Heroes at Nashville. She also famously starred sa Scream and Bring It On, All or Nothing. Back in May, nag-release siya ng memoir titled This Is Me, A Reckoning, which chronicles her struggles with postpartum depression and addiction. Her younger brother died from a heart condition noong 2023 at the age of 28. Umano'y ghost pabahay sa Pampanga, sinumbong sa ombudsman. At NBA star Karl Anthony Towns and model Jordan Woods, kinasal na. Susunod yan sa agenda.

0: spotted sa event sina Kylie Jenner and Timothy Chalamet, and nadaon din sina Justin and Hailey Bieber, Michael B. Jordan, and Ben Stiller. Last December, nang na-engage ang New York Knicks star and model after 5 years of dating. Ami Austria opens up about her battle with drug addiction. On BNC's The Daily Dish, ni reveal ng aktres that it all started as an attempt to lose weight. She then recalled how she initially thought that she could control her drug use, only to find her body craving it over time.
1: Ni-invite ako ni Christopher De Leon na umattend ng Oasis of Love dun sa retreat nila. Sumama ako. Sige, this time, sabi ko, Lord, kinausap ko siya. Sa'yo na to, alam mo naman na 6 years ko nang gustong tanggalin ito. Hindi ko kaya.
0: The veteran actress is now using her story to inspire others. She is openly sharing how she found light through her podcast, Finding Hope with Ami. OFW remittances umabot sa higit $3 billion noong Hunyo. At mga abogado mula sa Rondain and Mendiola Law Firm humarap sa NBI. Susunod yan sa agenda.

0: Nope. 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
1: That's another four more gunshots, guys!
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3: Naaabot sa 3.9 billion pesos ang recorded total inflow transactions ni Ko.
0: Because at BNC, young minds mean fearless questions. The freedom to chase the truth wherever it leads. This generation doesn't just follow the story. They challenge it. They investigate it. They demand better from it. This is brave. This is bold. This is beyond what you think they are. 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

0: the Philippines is moving fast, and so are we. Bellionario News Channel is now live on GSAT Channel 40, reaching a broader audience across Visayas and Mindanao with brave stories and bold insights that shape business, economy, and the country from Metro Manila and beyond. 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

Good evening, I'm Willard Cheng, sitting in for Pinky Webb. Tonight, we ask the questions, we tackle the issues, we clarify matters, and we get on point.

0: Heavy flooding hits various parts of the country, including Metro Manila. This comes amid incessant rains that have persisted for more than a week now. Let us now have MMDA General Manager Nicolas Torre to discuss the situation of the metro right now, given the flooding. I believe GM Torre is now on the line. All right, we'll have General Manager Nicolas Torre in a short while. For now, let's talk with a very special guest, our resident meteorologist, Benison Estareja, to talk about what happened over the weekend and today. Benison, bakit ganito ang panahon at patuloy pa rin ang malakas na pag-ulan? 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
0: hindi umuulan. No?
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0: This is where the country's toughest issues meet its sharpest legal minds.
1: For future, but it doesn't mean bumalik na sa kaban ng bayan.
2: This is a movement against corrupt officials and to ensure that there's justice done.
3: Just show your salin and then afterwards, wala na.
0: No? Join Attorney Mike Puledo and Attorney Karen Gimeno on
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0: In a time when every issue has two sides.
1: It said that it is also initiated.
2: Shock ako din sa mga salita niya.
3: It is a matter of personnel and resources management.
4: Doon ako nagulat na hindi masyadong nagbago.
0: But here, every voice gets heard.
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1: This is great for all Filipinos.
0: Mga balitang nag-uugnay sa ating lahat.
2: So let everybody know what happens in the Philippines.
0: Ako po si Henny Espinosa at ito ang Agenda North America.
3: We're more connected than ever. But is the Philippines' internet keeping up with the rest of the world? Join DICT Secretary Henry Aguda as we ask, without better access and connectivity,
4: ano ba talaga?
3: What's the point of the internet in the Philippines? With Ronnie Puno and Alex Caleja. What's the point? This Tuesday, 8 p.m.

0: I'm Attorney Karen Jimeno.
1: No judgment.
2: What should the defense be most concerned about?
3: The prosecution will have to build on threat.
1: No debate.
0: Do you think that the prosecution has established a strong enough case?
4: Definitely not a strong case.
1: Just open conversations.
0: Many have said that the Supreme Court can break the gridlock at the Senate. Quorum was declared with only 12 senators. Be informed, be insightful of the news.
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0: In a country where basketball is more than just a game, and public service is a lifelong calling, few have managed to lead in both. Dennis Delta Pineda, a vice governor who has shaped one of the country's most progressive provinces, a businessman, and a coach building something bigger than wins. But beyond the titles, beyond the success, what truly drives him?
1: Yung pagtulong sa kapwa.
0: From the pressures of politics to the grind of building a championship team, his philosophy remains unchanged.
1: The more na tumaas ang posisyon mo, the more dapat na magbaba ka.
0: In this episode, we go beyond the titles to understand his purpose, his process, and the principles behind everything Delta builds. I'm Charles Dew, and this is Beyond the Game.

0: We're here today in Mandaluyong, and with me is none other than Pampanga Vice Governor and Converge Head Coach Delta Pineda.
1: Hi, Coach. Hi, Sos.
0: Kamusta? Thank you for taking time to see me. Now, Gov, sanay ako si kay Gov, or Coach.
1: Coach.
0: Ang dami mong roles eh, from Vice Governor to Coach to Businessman. Paano mo nababalance yun? And I guess, sino ka talaga? Who is Delta Pineda at his core?
2: Right now, public servant. Tapos, yan, sa family man, syempre, hindi pwede mawala yun. Then, terms sa sports, eto ngayon, medyo bigyan ng opportunity na maging head coach. 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Pero syempre, still the priority in public service. Hindi pwedeng malampasan niya.
3: Before stepping into the role of Vice Governor, Delta Pineda was already immersed in a life of public service, shaped on the ground long before the title. Raised alongside his mother,

0: For Delta Pineda, it all begins with family. 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At every level, it's about taking care of those around him.
1: How do you make tough decisions, especially kung may mga risks na involved dito sa in business naman?
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1: That's great. Great. Sa business rin, Gov, meron bang, I guess, one challenge that or a lesson that really shaped the way you think or the way you are? Have you gone through some?
2: One thing I learned dun sa mga ibang boss ko, mga ina-admire kong mga businessmen, yung taking a risk, opening other business. 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
1: That's great advice.
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2: Alam mo yung number one siguro yung sa everything I do, especially sa public service, challenge mo lang yung pagtulong mo sa mga tao. 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
0: But for Delta Pineda, the real game doesn't end at public service. 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Developing talent, building discipline, and coaching a new generation. 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
4: Patuloy pa rin pinagahanap ang still at large na si Senator Bato de la Rosa.
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0: 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And Pampanga is your North Division champion.
1: For the FPBL North Division champions, Pampanga Giant Panthers, they advance to the national finals.
2: Have you always liked basketball mula nung bata ka pa?
3: Oo naman. Ano pa lang kami nun? Mga inter-barangay pa lang, inter-purok pa lang at that time. I played pero hindi naman ano. More on ano ako. Nag-admire ako doon sa mga magagaling na player that time. Pero syempre barangay lang that time eh. So may makikita kang magagaling, then na-experience mo yung makapanood ka ng mga Manila Boys. Makikita mo yung mga depressed at that time.
4: Seeing the gap between local play and the level in Manila, Delta Pineda set out to raise the game for young athletes in Pampanga.
2: You've been a very big supporter of basketball, especially sa Pampanga. Ang dami mong alaga, diba? 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
4: What began as a mission to develop better players quickly became something more. Building discipline, opening opportunities, and forming bonds that go beyond the court.
3: Pwede mong pagmalaki na ano na may mga alaga ako na, and hindi lang alaga ha, parang ama-anak na yung trainers. So they call me tatay talaga eh. Doon sa mga players na eh. Pero not a manager ha.
5: Oo naman.
3: 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Until now, yung communication namin nandun pa rin naman.
2: That's very nice here. And that's why I know you're so loved by all the players that you've helped.
4: Coaching was a natural progression for Delta Pineda, built on years of quietly mentoring and developing players behind the scenes.
2: What made you decide to go into coaching?
3: Actually, tag-start ako ng coaching, I think, pandemic time, before pandemic, yung NBL.
2: Ah, okay, yeah.
3: Then I go to, naka-tatlong champion yata kami, or apat. Then PSL, merong youth, then yung senior. Then, yun na, MPBL. Although yung first season ko sa MPBL, pumasok ako half na ng season. So, yung mga inabutan kong players, umabot kami until first round ng playoff. And then, natalo kami mga Kapampangan. So, nag-promise ako na ibabawi ko yung mga Kapampangan. 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Na alam ko makakatulong, and then puro young players doon nagsimula yun.
0: And Justin Baltasar secures the rebound, and Pampanga is your North Division champion for the second straight season.
4: The wins came quick for Delta. 3 NBL titles, back-to-back MPBL championships, and matching Coach of the Year awards. A run that speaks for itself.
2: Was it hard to form that team, or linampasa mo lang yata yung kalaban nung time yun, yung mga champion?
3: Hindi naman. Siguro blessing na lang, coach, dahil alaga mo na rin majority ng mga bata eh. Imagine from high school, nasa yun na yung mga bata na to. So, kilala mo na, di ba? So, parang blessing na lang yung coach na nabuo yung team.
6: Makikipagpatayon tayo sa case na to, ha?
7: One good thing.
5: stamina nila, inubos sila ng first hanggang second quarter. It's our turn now. It's our turn now. Third and fourth quarter, guys.
2: As a coach ko, especially nung early days, I mean, siguro sa MPBL team, ano yung mga naging siguro non-negotiable mo sa kultura ng team that you were trying to build nga?
3: Pagdating sa team coach, pare-parehas talaga yung mga players. Hindi po pwedeng, when we're inside the court practicing, hindi po pwedeng may VIP dun. Kahit sino pa yung star player mo.
2: Kahit si Balti.
3: Actually, hindi ko naging problema si Balti kasi mas nauuna pa siya. Early pa doon sa call time yan. Mas maaga pa sa call time eh. So kaya hindi ako ng problema. Ano talaga? 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So kung merong pangit na nangyayari sa practice, merong tatamad-damad sa practice, pagdating mo sa game, i-harvest mo sin.
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2: Pero in terms of the game, malayo ba yung adjustment sa MPBL versus sa PBA?
3: Yes, malayo, syempre. 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

0: What kind of team are you trying to form dito? And I guess, do you have long-term goals para sa team na binubuo mo ngayon?
1: Gusto ko yung team na maging contender. Coach, tipong when you say contender, for every conference, every season nandiyan. First, ang in-admire ko that team, bata pa ako, Alaska. Which, nung time ni Coach Tim, no star players dun, pero the way he develops the team, yung chemistry ng mga team, ng players. I want Converge to be there, right? When you say established team is Token Techs, San Miguel, Ginebra. Baga, every conference, every season, puk, nandun sila, sila yung nandun saan. 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
0: Well, I think you're on the right track. First of all, you've done a good job forming a great team.

0: syempre may mga boss pa rin ako na kailangan kong make report o ano yung sitwasyon ng team o ano nangyayari sa team. 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
1: Even at the top, Delta knows he's part of something bigger. There are people he answers to and people who help get him here.
2: One thing that really also impresses me about you is that, one, you've achieved so much. 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
0: Faith pa rin kay God. 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
2: Totoo naman. And I think I can, and the people that you've helped will attest to that, all the guys that you've helped have better lives. 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
0: Alam mo, yung hard work siguro, coach. Staying focused dun sa plano mo, pangarap mo, then hard work. Any responsibilities, maliit man o malaki, trabaho man or what, you need to give your best without asking kagad on your side. 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
2: Very well said as always. Gov, coach, thank you so much for your time. I really enjoyed chatting with you and I hope you take it easy on me pag naglaban tayo sa PBA.
0: Lakas-lakas ang team mo, coach. 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Ha?
2: Enjoy lang tayo. I will look forward to pag maglaban tayo.
1: 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Because in the end, it's never just about the position, or the scoreboard. It's about service and the impact he leaves behind. Join us again as we learn the winning strategies and champion mindset of winners, movers, and shakers. This is Beyond the Game.
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0: This is The Scorecard, where you score the latest sports news and in-depth views. I'm Anton Rojas. On The Scorecard tonight, a big boost for Gilas Pilipinas. Kai Soto has joined the national team in practice as the Philippines prepares for two must-win home qualifiers. The Ateneo Blue Eagles are back on the basketball court 2 months after the Aurora tragedy. The Blue Eagles returned to competitive action. How did Ateneo handle its emotional return to the game? Anthony Edwards is feeling the love in Manila, but the Timberwolves star also arrived with a bold message about Minnesota's NBA title chances. Can Edwards lead the Timberwolves past their toughest Western Conference rivals? Former San Sebastian head coach Tony Tan is breaking his silence on his sudden departure from the Stags. In an exclusive interview, we'll get to know his side of the story about the alleged unfulfilled promises and what led to his exit. All the headlines and more on The Scorecard tonight, the 17th of August. Now, here's our roundup brought to you by the Philippine Sports Commission, the Philippine Olympic Committee, and the NSD-IAC. Kai Soto is back with Gilas Pilipinas after Abante Billionario Group sports insider Homer Saison reported that the 7'3" center is set to suit up for the upcoming FIBA World Cup Asian qualifiers. Head coach Tim Cohn confirmed that Soto has already joined the national team in practice. Cohn said Soto took a break from his busy schedule in the United States to make himself available for the Philippines. The Gilas coach was particularly pleased with how the team's first practice went with Soto back in the fold. Soto's return comes at a crucial time for Gilas, which is preparing for two home games that could have a major impact on its FIBA World Cup campaign. The Philippines will face Jordan on August 28 before taking on Iran on August 30, with both games set at the SM Mall of Asia Arena. The 7'3" big man also provides a major boost to a Gilas frontcourt that has been dealing with multiple availability issues. Junmar Fajardo has been persuaded to return to national team duty despite his plans to retire, while other big men have also been ruled out or remain unavailable. Now, Cohn gets another elite option in the paint with Soto back in the national team, and with the Gilas coach himself describing the upcoming window as do or die. Soto's return could not have come at a more important time. Homer Saison's scoop has now been followed by Cohn's confirmation on the court. Kai Soto is back in Gilas practice and preparing to help the Philippines in two crucial home qualifiers. Ateneo's return to the court was about more than just winning a basketball game. After 2 months away from competition, the Blue Eagles finally returned to action, capping an emotional day with a 71-60 victory over Our Lady of Fatima University. Here's Zeus Valdez with the details.
1: Here are the Ateneo de Manila University Blue Eagles!
2: For the first time since the Aurora tragedy, the Ateneo Blue Eagles were back on the basketball court. Ateneo opened its Pinoy Liga Big Dance campaign with a 71-60 win over Our Lady of Fatima University at the Blue Eagles gym in Quezon City. The Blue Eagles showed some rust after the two-month layoff, holding only a three-point lead, 50-47, heading into the fourth quarter. But Ateneo finally found its rhythm when it mattered most. The Blue Eagles unleashed a 17-5 run in the final period, capped by a Kiefer Alas layup that gave Ateneo a 67-52 advantage with 3.22 remaining. Fatima tried to cut into the lead, but Alas and Jared Bahay connected on key jump shots to help put the game away. Travis Roberts led Ateneo with 17 points and 7 rebounds, while Kiefer Alas finished with 12 points, 5 rebounds, and 2 assists. For head coach Louis Alas, the early struggles were expected after such a long period without competitive action.
3: Expected ko yung struggle early part, but the way we practiced last 2 weeks, sabi ko, eventually, you will cope up with this.
2: Despite the emotional weight surrounding the team's return, Ateneo managed to stay composed and finish the game strong. And after the final buzzer, Alas agreed to speak with the media despite the restrictions on media availability. The coach kept his message simple, focusing on gratitude after his team was finally able to play again.
3: We're just happy and very... Yung sinabi ko rin sa... Hindi kami nag-uusap ng post-game eh. We just praise God for allowing us to play. Yun lang talaga, honestly. And we're very thankful.
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2: The 71-60 victory marked Ateneo's first competitive game since the tragedy and the beginning of a new chapter for the Blue Eagles. For a team that had been away from the court for 2 months, the most important result Sunday was simply being able to play again and to walk away with the win. Reporting for the scorecard, Zeus Valdez, Bilyonario News Channel.
0: Alex Iala continues her rapid rise. Now the world number 18 takes on number 10 Amanda Anisimova in the Cincinnati Open. Here's Mark Patriarca with the details.
5: Another big test awaits Alex Iala. The 21-year-old Filipina tennis star is set to face world number 10 and number 9 seed Amanda Anisimova in the third round of the Cincinnati Open. This will be the first ever meeting between Iala and Anisimova on the WTA Tour. Both players advance in straight sets. Iala was in control against Romania's Elena Gabriela Ruse, winning the first set 6-1 and taking a 3-0 lead in the second before Ruse was forced to retire due to a right foot injury. The match was interrupted by lightning and heavy rain, but Iala maintained her momentum. She now has 11 wins in her last 13 matches, including her historic WTA 500 title run in Washington. And as Iala continues to rise on the WTA Tour, she is also getting more attention from the game's top players.
6: I haven't played her before. She's been having such an incredible season, incredible year, and very great player with a lot of fans. So I'm really looking forward to that.
5: Anisimova is not just looking forward to the matchup. She is also expecting a big crowd, with Filipino fans expected to once again show up for Iala during the North American swing.
6: I know that it's probably going to be a very packed stadium, so yeah, I'm sure it'll be really fun.
5: For Iala, this is another chance to make a statement against a top 10 opponent and book her spot in the round of 16 of the Cincinnati Open. Meanwhile, the Filipina tennis star has also reached a new career high in the WTA Live rankings. She is now world number 18, following her historic title run at the Mubadala DC Open, where she became the first Filipino to win a WTA singles title. Her rise was also helped by the drop in ranking points of Jasmine Paolini and Ekaterina Alexandrova under the WTA's 52-week rolling ranking system. Former world number 4 Paolini withdrew from the Cincinnati Open, a WTA 1000 event, to recover from injury and prepare for the US Open. Alexandrova, meanwhile, is also through to the round of 32 in Cincinnati like Iala. Mark Patriarca, Bilyonario News Channel.
0: Junmar Fajardo could be suiting up for Gilas Pilipinas for the last time. Head coach Tim Cohn confirmed that the 36-year-old San Miguel Beerman star had already expressed his desire to retire from national team duty. But with several regular Gilas players unavailable, the veteran big man was persuaded to return for the opening window of the second round of the 2027 FIBA World Cup Asian qualifiers.
7: Junmar wanted to retire, but we pulled him back in for the window.
0: The Philippines will open the second round at home, facing Jordan on August 28th and Iran on August 30 at the SM Mall of Asia Arena. Fajardo's own availability has also been a concern. He was part of Gilas' third window campaign in the first round last June, but suffered a hyperextended right elbow against Australia, an injury that later kept him out of San Miguel's Governor's Cup opener. And while Fajardo is back with the national team, his participation in next month's Asian Games in Nagoya, Japan remains uncertain. Cohen said the 9-time PBA MVP is doubtful for the tournament, which will feature a separate Gila squad tasked with defending the Philippines' men's basketball gold medal. Fajardo played a key role in that success in 2023, helping Gilas reclaim the Asian Games gold medal in Hangzhou, the country's first men's basketball gold in 6 decades. San Miguel Corporation is reportedly set to acquire a 50% stake in the NLEX Road Warriors, but the MVP group is expected to remain in control of the PBA team. According to a source by sports insider Homer Saison, San Miguel, owned by Ramon S. Ang, has acquired half of the Road Warriors. Despite the significant ownership stake, the MVP group is expected to continue calling the shots on NLEX's basketball operations. Ronald Dolarte is also expected to remain as the team's governor. The development comes as the Road Warriors continue to make noise in the PBA Season 50 Governors' Cup. For now, the reported 50% acquisition has yet to be formally announced by NLEX, the MVP group, or San Miguel Corporation. Gilas Pilipinas boys rallied from a slow start and ran away from Thailand 91-62 to close out the preliminary round of the FIBA Under-18 Asia Cup in India. The Filipinos trailed by as many as 12 points in the first quarter and were still down 4 at halftime. But everything changed in the third. Gilas exploded for 31 points while holding Thailand to just 6, turning a close game into a blowout. The Philippines even unleashed a 33-0 run that broke the game wide open. Luke Atacador led the way with 16 points, going a perfect 3-for-3 from beyond the arc. Elias Gish added 13, while Chog Moral finished with 12. George Green also made his presence felt as Gilas dominated the boards 54-33 and knocked down 10 three-pointers. The win put Gilas in second place in Group A with a 2-1 record, sending them through to the knockout crossover. The Philippines will now fight for a spot in the quarterfinals on Thursday. Minnesota Timberwolves superstar Anthony Edwards is back in Manila. Thousands of Filipino fans gave the four-time NBA All-Star a massive welcome. And Edwards had a message for the fans who made his return unforgettable. Once again, here's Mark Patriarca with the details.
8: Minnesota Timberwolves superstar Anthony Edwards received a massive welcome from Filipino basketball fans as he returned to Manila for his Believe That tour. The four-time NBA All-Star joined a fan fest at Fifth Avenue in BGC Taguig, where thousands of fans turned out to see the Timberwolves star. And Edwards made sure to give the love right back. In front of his Filipino fans, Edwards delivered a simple but heartfelt message.
9: Okay, mahal ko kayo. Do you wanna say that?
10: Mahal ko kayo.
9: Okay, Manila! And the message for you. Say it again, Ant.
10: Mahal ka kayo.
8: Edwards said the love he received from Filipino fans was unreal and unmatched, and he wants to bring that same energy back to the United States. Edwards first visited the Philippines in 2023 when he played for Team USA during the FIBA World Cup in Manila. 3 years later, he's back, and the welcome has just been as loud.

0: the fronts. Now, Edwards is looking to turn that frustration into motivation. And if his confidence is any indication, the Timberwolves star is ready to bring the fight next season. Just like the energy he received from his Filipino fans, Edwards planned to bring that same energy back to Minnesota. Reporting for The Scorecard, Mark Patriarca, Bilyonario News Channel.
1: Amari Stoudemire has officially joined the game's greats. The six-time NBA All-Star was enshrined into the Naismith Basketball Hall of Fame Saturday night, highlighting the class of 2026 during the ceremony at Symphony Hall in Springfield, Massachusetts. Stoudemire spent 14 seasons in the NBA playing for the Phoenix Suns, New York Knicks, Dallas Mavericks, and Miami Heat. A five-time All-NBA selection, Stoudemire reflected on his journey from growing up in poverty to reaching the highest level of professional basketball. He credited perseverance, staying focused, and avoiding trouble for helping him overcome the challenges he faced along the way. Stoudemire also reminded the next generation that adversity does not have to define a person's future. Joining Stoudemire in the NBA portion of the class were legendary coach Doc Rivers, offensive innovator Mike D'Antoni, and longtime referee Joey Crawford. Rivers entered the hall after a 27-year coaching career that produced 1,194 wins and an NBA championship with the Boston Celtics in 2008. D'Antoni was honored for his influence on the modern NBA, particularly his emphasis on three-point shooting, spacing, and pick-and-roll basketball. Crawford, meanwhile, was enshrined after setting NBA records for playoff games officiated with 374 and NBA Finals games with 50. Former PBA player Mac Cardona had a lighthearted take on the flooding along Gregorio Araneta Avenue in Quezon City. Cardona posted a video of himself wading through the floodwater while wearing his basketball jersey. He then joked that former Ateneo coach Tab Baldwin should also hold an aqua training session in the flooded area. Cardona captioned the video with a message to Baldwin, adding that the clip was for content only. The post quickly caught attention online, especially because of the phrase aqua training, which has recently been associated with the controversy surrounding the Ateneo team building incident in Aurora. Still, Cardona's video appeared to be intended as a joke, using the flooded street as an unusual setting for his basketball-themed content. Up next, the former San Sebastian Stags head coach is speaking out for the first time about his sudden departure from the team. Coach Tony Tan will reveal his side of the story, including the reasons behind his exit and his claims that the team allegedly failed to pay him what was owed. We'll hear his side, get his take on what happened inside the Stags, and discuss what's next for his coaching career when we return right here on The Scorecard.

0: Welcome back to The Scorecard. Tonight, we're hearing directly from Tony Tan, the former head coach of the San Sebastian Stags. We'll talk about what led to his exit, his experience with the Stags, and what's next for Tony Tan in his coaching career. Coach Tony, are you there?
1: Yes, I'm right here.
0: All right, Coach, let's get right to it. I read several articles wherein it was revealed that you had this very unfortunate six-month experience with San Sebastian. Could you tell us what happened?
1: There was a lot of promises. First of all, I want to thank you for giving me this opportunity to hear me out.

0: and you know what alert on these you know this all things going on. But you know, I prefer to be a good news than having this controversy that I don't want to get involved. But you know, it was like the contract. They keep changing their mind, making promises. You know, to from saying a lot of delay, and also you know asking to revise the contract, because you know I have no control, especially took away the junior from me, and you know, and just many things, just you know, not on par.
1: Coach, when you accepted the job for San Sebastian initially, were you aware of what happened with Coach Rob Labagala, the previous coach? Because Coach Rob also made it public that there was a stretch wherein he himself and his coaching staff weren't getting paid. Were you aware of that? And if you were, why did you still accept the job knowing na baka magkaroon ng ganong klaseng problema?
0: Well, I hear about all these things, and of course, you know, that those are the past, and I'm hoping that administration would learn from that. And that's the reason why I'm on this show, because it's not about me. You know, it's about the student, the kids, the players. You know, they own an explanation, and so far I see it doesn't seem, you know, it doesn't seem the coaches. I feel like, you know, the administration needs to be honest. If you're going to sign that person, you know, you have to be, you know, you have to be committed and supportive. I mean, you know, how supported I can get. I can't even talk to the athletic director. I'm not even allowed to talk to him. And you know, like, it's just only, I'm only allowed to talk to one person. You know, it's pretty hard. So about paying, I had no problem, but, you know, because I do have my own fundings. Mm. I pay my own coaches, you know, until the, you know, the fine contract that is supposed to be revised, and the contract that we signed in January, it wasn't even the one that, you know, that we agreed on, and we signed that day, and then we keep asking for a copy, and I didn't get a copy until mid-June. I'm already back in Canada. And, you know, so it was just all this delay, a lot of stuff that, you know, and I mean, it was okay for me to pay my coaches from my own pocket. You know, there was rumors out there. Somebody's making rumors about me. And I want to make a point that, hey, you know, those are rumors and bad rumors. I was about to support the program, but, you know, I'm not going to let this go, because I want to make sure everybody knows, Tony Tan, this is what I did. Not because, you know, some people just don't like me. And if so, you know, it's just kind of weird that, you know, somebody introduced me to the program, and then they said they know me, and then they say, oh, they don't know me at all. Like, you know, there is all these controversy that, you know, they could make up their mind. So I already know, you know, what I get into.
1: Coach, I also read that when you started with San Sebastian, you were 198 pounds and you lost 40 pounds. And I can only imagine the stress and everything that you had to deal with. And when did you decide and realize, Coach, that you have to fight this? Kailangan mo ipaglaban to, make the truth be known to the public, because syempre, pangalawang sunod na beses na to eh. It happened with Coach Rob, and then it happened with you, Coach. And it might happen to the next coach and the next, di ba? So it has to stop somewhere. When did you realize na, hindi, this cannot be, kailangan ko ilaban to?
0: You know, when it started mid-March, when the president were making promises that keep saying, oh, you know, I'll get you the revise. You know, next week, the following week, the whole month of March is done, and then the April comes. You know, all these, you know, all these things going on. So, I'm actually, because of my depression, my anxiety, it becomes to that. And my family said, you know, enough is enough. You come home and get yourself better. And that's why I was silent for like a couple months, just to make myself better. I wasn't even allowed to be in any of my phone, any electronics, just to

0: just to make me feel, you know, feel great about myself again. And you know, having said that, it's just it was so hard to keep continuing. So I'm actually doing this. I'm not expecting to coach, and I want my job. They can have my job. And I'm doing this to let everybody know this is what happened. And I want to make sure the next person that really the real coach that will take over, and they won't be mistreated like what they did to me. And that's what I'm doing this to, you know, not to be silenced. They need to be, to be exposed. Somebody has to know that, you know, this, it's not just for the coaches, it's also for the students and the players. You know, they struggle the last 4 years. You know, the last 4 years, there's new coaches. And as a person, as a player, I feel like I'm degrading. The administration is not taking care of us. It's supposed to be a great experience for the players and the students. And, you know, and then it's other than that, it's become a depression for them.
1: Coach, one of the things that I also read was that merong mga games na biglang walang transportation yung mga bata. As in, you only found out about this either the night before or the day of the game, and you had to find some way to get them to the game. Is that true, Coach?
0: Yes, you know, it was a struggle. I'm in this situation that, you're representing NCAA, one of the best top league in Philippines, and I feel like you know, that we're not taken care of. In other sports, you know, for some reason we hear there's no issue, and that's what I hear. And you know, we are our coaches, you know, book the bus, you know, the a week before, and we make sure I even myself that, you know, I make sure that you know, we get a transportation. It was, you know, next thing you know, like the day of, the night of, especially the worst when it's like we're supposed to take off in the morning from the school, and next thing you know, we got no bus driver, we got no bus. You know, it's so hard. So, you know, I find a way to get a vehicle that we can get there. You know, and it was so bad that one day we had a game to go to in like a couple hours, you know, and I had to drive the bus. You know, the coaster bus, and I have no license for it, but I have some experience driving a big minivan or a big 15-passenger van, and I took a chance just to make sure the kids get there. It's a struggle.
1: Wow, Coach, that's insane that you had to go through those measures. Lastly, Coach, we have time for one last question. So you were saying that you tried to speak with San Sebastian, but nobody was really responding. What about the NCAA? Meron po ba kayong nakausap from the NCAA? Did you raise their concerns to them? And also, ano po ang next na gagawin nyo to fight what happened para hindi na maulit tong gandong klaseng pangyayari, Coach?
0: You know, first of all, I'm doing this for the next person. I don't want to mention the name, the person that is taking over my coaches, my coach. I'm not even sure what's happening, because they sent a letter out to everybody that I'm on medical leave. And then next thing you know, somebody, you know, from the school administration announced that he will take over without a communication to me. And it's not normal, because that's what they do to me. They just do their thing without communication with me. You know, in North America, you know, we work hand to hand beside an athletic director. Not even once that, you know, an athletic director don't want to see me one-on-one in his office. Always busy, never answer the phone, never reply my messages. You know, so if it's something like that, that's terrible for, you know, to make it successful. You know, so again, I'm doing this for the next person, and hopefully that person that, you know, they will treat, you know, with professionalism and honest to what they do. You know, if you're passionate to help the school, you should be open for public to help the school. It's not for yourself.
1: Coach, thank you so much once again for speaking up, and we will continue to see what transpires next in your fight for the truth and, of course, the betterment of the student athletes here in the

0: Philippines, and of course, San Sebastian. Thank you so much, Coach.
1: Thank you very much for letting me hear me out.
0: Thank you very much, Coach. And with that, thank you for joining us tonight. We'll see you again tomorrow on The Scorecard, where sports is our business and business is our sport on the Bilyonario News Channel. This is Antoine Rojas. Have a blessed evening, everybody, and good night.

0: 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We'll be giving you the stories shaping the nation at this hour. 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
3: Isang taon na pala yun, pero naghihintay pa rin kami ng makukulong pa. 85 pesos na daily minimum wage hike. Kakainin lang ito ng VAT. Sa nangyaring school shooting sa Tacloban. How do we make sure that this doesn't happen again? Do you agree? We are already in the upper middle income status.
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2: Memo with Corina Sanchez Rojas. 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
3: Traffic check muna tayo ngayong rainy Monday sa EDSA Ortigas flyover. Mabilis ang daloy ng mga sasakyan sa north and southbound lanes. 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Bumuo na ng Special Investigation Task Group ang

0: a vice governor who has shaped one of the country's most progressive provinces, a businessman, and a coach building something bigger than wins. But beyond the titles, beyond the success, what truly drives him? From the pressures of politics to the grind of building a championship team, few have managed to lead in both. This episode, we go beyond titles to understand his purpose, his process, and the principles behind everything Delta builds. I'm Charles Tew, and this is Beyond the Game.
1: Mga kwento humuhubog sa North America. Mga boses ng Filipino-American community.
2: This is great for all Filipinos.
1: Yeah! Mga balitang nag-uugnay sa ating lahat.
3: So let everybody know what happens in the Philippines.
1: Ako po si Henny Espinosa at ito, ang Agenda North America.

$1.5 billion. So global box office since my release noong 2003. Film wouldn't be complete without Abbey Road. So viral drone footage, makikita sina Paul Mescal, Joseph Quinn, Barry Cogan, and Harris Dickinson recreating the Fab Four's iconic album cover. Para ito sa binubuong biopic titled The Beatles, a four-film cinematic event. Kabilang din sa cast, sina Anna Sawai as Yoko Ono at Saoirse Ronan as Linda McCartney. The project marks the first time that the Beatles have given full music rights to a film about them. I-re-release ang apat na pelikula simultaneously on April 2028. Sad news from Hollywood. Bumanaw na ang aktres na si Hayden Panettiere. She was 36 and would have turned 37 this Friday. No cause of death has been given. Panettiere was best known for her role sa TV series Na Heroes at Nashville. She also famously starred sa Scream and Bring It On, All or Nothing. Back in May, nag-release siya ng memoir titled This Is Me, A Reckoning, which chronicles her struggles with postpartum depression and addiction. Her younger brother died from a heart condition noong 2023 at the age of 28. May ghost pabahay sa Pampanga sinumbong sa ombudsman. At NBA star Karl Anthony Towns and model Jordan Woods kinasal na. Susunod yan sa agenda.

0: numero uno pa rin ng Estados Unidos sa source of inflows ng remittance, na sinundan ng Singapore at Saudi Arabia.
1: Before mag-hiatus, pinakilig muna ng South Korean rock band na The Rose ang kanilang Pinoy fans. Nagmisto lang farewell for now ang kanilang concert, feeling blessed pa rin ang fellow Black Roses na ma-witness ang idols. Yan ang agenda report ni Avia Zunich.
2: A night of music, memories, and bittersweet goodbye. South Korean rock band The Rose reunited with fellow Black Roses as they brought their Rosetopia Asia Tour 2026 to the SM Mall of Asia Arena. Nakising along ang fans to favorites, Lifeline and Blue Moon. May isa ring kanta that Woo Sung, Do Jun, Taegyum, and Ha Jun chose to dedicate to their Pinoy fans.
3: I'll choose Back to Me because you guys came back to us.
2: Oh. The show also felt a little bittersweet dahil ito na ang final tour ng The Rose bago sila mag-indefinite hiatus.
4: Our purpose is to heal through music, and that's the kind of music we want to make, and that's the kind of impact we want to make. And throughout the 10 years, we've tried hard making music that could heal people and be there for them through their ups and downs, happiness time, happy times, sad times, frustrated times. So that's what we will keep doing throughout the years. And thank you for tuning in. Thank you for showing interest in our music. That's what gets us going. And we rose, you guys.
2: Pero sa halip na maging malungkot ang gabi, tiniyak pa rin ng fans na puno ito ng cheers, good vibes, and love para sa The Rose. Para sa Agenda, Avia Zunich, Billionaire News Channel.
1: Mas lumawak pa ang abot ng Billionaire News Channel at Abante News TV sa 26 countries at 24 U.S. states. Ayon sa latest AmAsian TV report, over 74% of viewers noong July ay mula U.S., the highest in California, followed by Texas, Florida, and New York. 2.47 times naman mas mahaba ang viewing time ng Abante, habang 90% ang playback success score ng BNC. 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At nakarating na din ako.
5: Okay. 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
6: 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Bakit hit or miss pa rin yung class suspension ng mga mayor?
7: Yes, actually.
5: Hit or miss pa rin ang class suspension. 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
6: Na-stranded, na baha.
5: Yes.
1: And we know this na from COVID, na alam nila, hybrid learning is possible. So, kung alam nila, uulan, dapat they pre-plan that na. And they should have just done online learning.
5: Yeah.

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2: 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Various parts of the country have been experiencing rainfall for more than a week now. Is this unusual for this time of the year? Let's get on point with Pag-asa.

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Heads up to motorists. Fuel prices are set to climb tomorrow, Tuesday, August 18. The Department of Energy says diesel will rise by 3.84 pesos per liter, gasoline by 2.49 pesos, and kerosene by 5.01 pesos. And if the rain keeps up, it's a twin blow at the pumps. Long lines and flooded streets are a bad mix for anyone trying to gas up. Now, speaking of the floods, motorists and commuters heading to work were greeted by gutter deep water as rain drenched the metro on Monday. Buses, motorcycles, and light vehicles had a tough time passing through Hirpuyat in Makati this morning. Flood-prone areas also have a similar situation, so keep safe while on the road and take shelter if the wind and rain becomes too strong. Now, speaking of, let's take a look at some of the live video that we are seeing right now from all over the metro when it comes to the flood situation due to the nonstop rain. Showing you first scenes from Elliptical Road along Kalayaan Avenue. Some water there now ankle deep. The rain looks like to have subsided in that area, but the flood waters still are high as we now move on to a different part of the metro. Moving on now to White Plains. Here along White Plains, traffic is slow moving up northbound. No visible flood water seen there in those areas. Southbound, a bit more free in terms of the travel. Do make sure that if you are on the road at the moment, you do check your GPS and you do check out the latest updates from the MMDA to find out whether or not the route you are taking is flooded, or is passable. There have been numerous roads, according to MMDA, that have been rendered unpassable due to the rising flood waters. Now, moving on here to Commonwealth. Now, as you take a look at Commonwealth here, standstill traffic on the right side of your screen with traffic moving slowly on the bottom. Going on the other side, going to Rojas Boulevard, things are a bit more free. Or rather, this is still Commonwealth as we now move on to Rojas Boulevard, where the traffic situation does seem a bit lighter. But as you can tell, gumagalaw po yung camera. And that is because of the wind that we are experiencing here in the metro. So make sure you do stay safe no matter where you are. The rain might not be as strong, but the wind still could be a danger. Now moving on to Calau. Now as you can see here, the flood waters have not subsided here in Rojas Boulevard, Calau. As you can see, it is around gutter deep in terms of the depth we are seeing on one side of the road. Kindly make sure that you are aware of just how deep your vehicle could go should you decide to wade through the flood waters. And of course, as we move on here, bumper-to-bumper traffic over at Mega Mall. Normally, this is the case, but this is quite standstill even by these standards. Again, this is showing you northbound on EDSA at right in front of Mega Mall along EDSA. So standstill traffic there. Do pack your patience and hopefully you packed a bit of lunch as well. All right, so that is unfortunately all the bad news that we have for everyone. But of course, we're going to take a quick break. When we return, we're going to have a better time together. We'll take a closer look at the Marikina's bike programs, activities, and what's next for cycling in the city. Mr. Jetrover Ribo, the Assistant Department Head of the Marikina Bikeways Office, will join us here. Stay with us. We'll be right back. You're tuned in to BNC, the Billionaire News Channel, and Mellow 947 BFM. But first, a word from our sponsor.

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0: 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Billionario Quiz Bee Season 2, College Edition.
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0: Welcome back. You're still watching Shift Happens, now showing live on the Billionaire News Channel, BNC, and simulcast on Mellow 947 BFM. Thanks so much for joining us. I'm Paolo Del Rosario. Now, when we talk about biking in the city, it's easy to think about bike lanes, road markings, and the people we see pedaling along our streets. But building a bike-friendly city takes more than just putting up a bike lane. Behind every safe route is a system, and in Marikina, cycling has become more than just another way to get from one place to another. Through the years, the city has developed different initiatives aimed at making biking more accessible, practical, and part of everyday life. From bike to work and bike to school initiatives to bike clinics, community activities, and other programs that promote safe cycling. The question is no longer just how to build more bike lanes, but how to build a city where people actually want and are able to use them. Now, today, we go beyond that bike lane and take a closer look at some of the programs, activities, and initiatives that help keep Marikina moving on two wheels. Joining us is the Assistant Department Head of the Marikina Bikeways Office, Mr. Det Ribo. Thank you so much for joining us here. Alam ko maulan at yes, medyo yeah. Journey talaga yung pagpunta dito sa studio.
1: And good afternoon po, and good afternoon po sa mga viewers natin.
0: Alright, Jet, let's start off first with, ako personally, nagulat ako nung nalaman ko na 2001 pa na-found yung Marikina Bikeways Office. Can you tell us a bit more about yung biking culture sa Marikina?
1: Sa ang biking culture po sa Marikina, hindi naman po talaga siya nawala. 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
1: 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Mm-hmm.
0: Right now, at the moment, there are around 72 kilometers na combined bike lane at bike path. Mm-hmm. Bike lane kapag sharing the road with vehicles, and bike path kapag solo siya, diba? So, what are some of the policies that you feel help encourage yung mga cyclists sa Marikina to actually not be afraid of taking a bicycle and of course using it to go to work and school?
1: So usually po kasi, ang lagi po namin inaano sa Marikina, dapat po yung tao, hindi sila sumusunod sa policies dahil takot sila sa penalty. 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
0: Mm-hmm. Normally, when we've talked to mga cycling advocates throughout this entire show, yung isang problema nila, or at least one of the biggest problems, is yung connectivity. That's the bike paths and the bike lanes don't necessarily lead to places of work or to schools. Is that a problem sa Marikina?
1: Hindi naman po sa Marikina. 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So ano po to, parang normal na po ang pag-bike sa Marikina. 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
0: Could you tell us a bit more of what Marikina City does for cyclists who siguro feel sometimes disenfranchised? For example, we've heard complaints about some LGUs not having mga bike ramps on sa mga elevated walkways or not having places to actually park their bicycles. I mean, what are the other amenities siguro, kung pwede natin tawagan yun, that would help service yung mga cyclists from Marikina?
1: Saan po? Sa Marikina, meron po kaming end of trip. Mm-hmm. Usually po, yun po yun ay gawa ng DOTR. So meron po kaming end of trip malapit po sa City Hall, sa tapat mismo. 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
0: Can you give us an idea of how many cyclists do we see in Marikina? Do we have numbers on that? May volume ba tayo?
1: Opo. Yung kasi, meron po kami ongoing na bike count. So, nasa entry and exit point po kami. So, hindi ko alam kung pwede kong sabihin yung numbers ngayon kasi we'll post it po lang sa page. Pero, masabi ko lang po na yung base po sa 2025 po na count compare po sa 2026 this year, mas sobrang laki po ng bilang.
0: Really? So lumalaki, nasa upward trend yung number of cyclists sa Marikina?
1: Siguro po, sabihin ko na lang, siguro mga 2.4 times or 2.5 times po yung nilaki.
0: Really?
1: Yes.
0: That's surprising to me because a lot of people are saying, especially after the pandemic, maraming key infrastructure na really was not continually invested in the metro area, not just, I'm not talking about Marikina in particular, but some people felt na after the pandemic, there were less people cycling. Well, why do you feel sa Marikina, that's not the case?
1: Siguro po kasi yung kagayang sinabi, yung convenience po eh. 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So sa Marikina po, yun ang pinapromote po natin.
0: How do you promote the safety? Because it's one thing to say na we're gonna have protected bike lanes, but then there are some times where you're sharing the road with vehicles. How would you address yung safety issues for those who are sharing the road with vehicles?
1: Nagkakaroon po kami ng mga programs para po ma-educate yung mga tao. So meron po kami ng mga bike lessons. Sa meron po rin kaming Car Free Sunday. Sa Car Free Sunday po, meron kaming push bike training. Start po yun sa 2 years old hanggang 5 years old. So, meron po kaming bike lesson ng 6 years old hanggang adult po. Mm-hmm. 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
0: Can you do me a favor and help me profile yung mga cyclists sa Marikina? Like, what type of cyclists do we normally see?
1: Very diverse po kasi yung cyclists namin sa Marikina eh. 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
0: Yeah. You know, based on everything that we are seeing here, kasi we're even seeing BMX eh. I mean, like, we obviously have had and seen yung mga nagbabike to work, bike to school, but then, it's becoming more of a cultural thing rin eh. Kahit yung mga for leisure na rin eh, and also for maybe competition almost. So we're seeing yung mga BMX and yung iba ng tricks doon. How can you say cycling has impact?

0: 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Kasi may mga iba natakot pa rin or hindi pa confident. 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
1: Siguro po, kulang rin po sa information ng mga tao.
0: Mm.
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0: I think we have to get you cycling more than once a week. Kaya natin i-push twice a week tayo.
1: Pwede naman po.
0: Let's try to have that happen. At least nakita ng mga office mates nyo na okay, twice a week na siya magsa-cycle. Mapunang opisina. Alright, Jet, I really appreciate you coming on over. He is Assistant Department Head of the Marikina Bikeways Office, Mr. Jet Ribo. If they want to reach out to find out more about yung mga programa po ninyo, how can they do so?
1: Pa-follow na lang po ng page namin, Marikina Bikeways Office po. Yan, ang office po namin ay nasa Marikina Sports Center, Santo Niño po siya. So, anytime po, 8 to 5, Monday to Friday po, pwede po kayong pumunta sa office kung may concerns po kayo.
0: Have you ever seen a jet ride a bike? Look at Mr. Jet Ribo. Thank you so much for joining us today.
1: Thank you for having us po.
0: All right, ladies and gentlemen, that concludes our roundup of stories driving the industry forward. It is rainy outside. Make sure you stay safe wherever you are, especially here in Metro Manila. Ako po si Paolo Del Rosario. Join us again tomorrow on Shift Happens, your fast-track guide to everything on the move. Keep it here on BNC, the Billionaire News Channel, and Mellow 947 BFM.

0: 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But is the Philippines' internet keeping up with the rest of the world? 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
1: ano ba talaga?
0: What's the point of the internet in the Philippines? With Ronnie Puno and Alex Galeha. What's the point? This Tuesday, 8 p.m.
2: I can't believe it. Biro mo, limang higante ang tinalo niya.
3: I think next na makikita natin, lalo na sa US Open, we're very excited to see what Alex does there.
4: Ang napapanood ko siya, parang yung naiiyak. When she, you know, she's just so real, raw. She's so proud to be Filipino. I just love her.
5: At nakakatuwa sa kanya, hindi nakakalimutan niya, acknowledge talaga yung suporta ng mga Pinoy,
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5: 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Wherever they are.
4: Oh. I'm telling you, the Filipinos are on a roll.
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0: This is The Scorecard, where you score the latest sports news and in-depth views. I'm Anton Rojas. On The Scorecard tonight, a big boost for Gilas Pilipinas. Kai Soto has joined the national team in practice as the Philippines prepares for two must-win home qualifiers. The Ateneo Blue Eagles are back on the basketball court 2 months after the Aurora tragedy. The Blue Eagles returned to competitive action. How did Ateneo handle its emotional return to the game? Anthony Edwards is feeling the love in Manila, but the Timberwolves star also arrived with a bold message about Minnesota's NBA title chances. Can Edwards lead the Timberwolves past their toughest Western Conference rivals? Former San Sebastian head coach Tony Tan is breaking his silence on his sudden departure from the Stags. In an exclusive interview, we'll get to know his side of the story about the alleged unfulfilled promises and what led to his exit. All the headlines and more on The Scorecard tonight, the 17th of August. Now, here's our roundup brought to you by the Philippine Sports Commission, the Philippine Olympic Committee, and the NSD-IAC. Kai Soto is back with Gilas Pilipinas after Abante Billionario Group sports insider Homer Saison reported that the 7'3" center is set to suit up for the upcoming FIBA World Cup Asian qualifiers. Head coach Tim Cohn confirmed that Soto has already joined the national team in practice. Cohn said Soto took a break from his busy schedule in the United States to make himself available for the Philippines. The Gilas coach was particularly pleased with how the team's first practice went with Soto back in the fold. Soto's return comes at a crucial time for Gilas, which is preparing for two home games that could have a major impact on its FIBA World Cup campaign. The Philippines will face Jordan on August 28 before taking on Iran on August 30, with both games set at the SM Mall of Asia Arena. The 7'3" big man also provides a major boost to a Gilas frontcourt that has been dealing with multiple availability issues. Junmar Fajardo has been persuaded to return to national team duty despite his plans to retire, while other big men have also been ruled out or remain unavailable. Now, Cohn gets another elite option in the paint with Soto back in the national team, and with the Gilas coach himself describing the upcoming window as do or die. Soto's return could not have come at a more important time. Homer Saison's scoop has now been followed by Cohn's confirmation on the court. Kai Soto is back in Gilas practice and preparing to help the Philippines in two crucial home qualifiers. Ateneo's return to the court was about more than just winning a basketball game. After 2 months away from competition, the Blue Eagles finally returned to action, capping an emotional day with a 71-60 victory over Our Lady of Fatima University. Here's Zeus Valdez with the details.
1: First time since the Aurora tragedy, the Ateneo Blue Eagles were back on the basketball court. Ateneo opened its Pinoy Liga Big Dance campaign with a 71-60 win over Our Lady of Fatima University at the Blue Eagles gym in Quezon City. The Blue Eagles showed some rust after the two-month layoff, holding only a three-point lead, 50-47, heading into the fourth quarter. But Ateneo finally found its rhythm when it mattered most. The Blue Eagles unleashed a 17-5 run in the final period, capped by a Kiefer Alas layup that gave Ateneo a 67-52 advantage with 3.22 remaining. Fatima tried to cut into the lead, but Alas and Jared Bahay connected on key jump shots to help put the game away. Travis Roberts led Ateneo with 17 points and 7 rebounds, while Kiefer Alas finished with 12 points, 5 rebounds, and 2 assists. For head coach Louis Alas, the early struggles were expected after such a long period without competitive action.
2: Expected ko yung struggle early part, but the way we practiced last 2 weeks, sabi ko, eventually, you will cope up with this.
1: Despite the emotional weight surrounding the team's return, Ateneo managed to stay composed and finish the game strong. And after the final buzzer, Alas agreed to speak with the media despite the restrictions on media availability. The coach kept his message simple, focusing on gratitude after his team was finally able to play again.
2: We're just happy and very... Yung sinabi ko rin sa... Hindi kami nag-uusap ng post-game. We just praise God for a lot.

0: allowing us to play. Yun lang talaga, honestly. And we're very thankful.
1: Join us for a minute of silence in loving memory of Bobet Baterbonia and Divine Adili.
2: The 71-60 victory marked Ateneo's first competitive game since the tragedy and the beginning of a new chapter for the Blue Eagles. For a team that had been away from the court for 2 months, the most important result Sunday was simply being able to play again and to walk away with the win. Reporting for the scorecard, Zeus Valdez, Bilyonario News Channel.
3: Alex Iala continues her rapid rise. Now the world number 18 takes on number 10 Amanda Anisimova in the Cincinnati Open. Here's Mark Patriarca with the details.
4: Another big test awaits Alex Iala. The 21-year-old Filipina tennis star is set to face world number 10 and number 9 seed Amanda Anisimova in the third round of the Cincinnati Open. This will be the first ever meeting between Iala and Anisimova on the WTA Tour. Both players advance in straight sets. Iala was in control against Romania's Elena Gabriela Ruse, winning the first set 6-1 and taking a 3-0 lead in the second before Ruse was forced to retire due to a right foot injury. The match was interrupted by lightning and heavy rain, but Iala maintained her momentum. She now has 11 wins in her last 13 matches, including her historic WTA 500 title run in Washington. And as Iala continues to rise on the WTA Tour, she is also getting more attention from the game's top players.
5: I haven't played her before. She's been having such an incredible season, incredible year, and very great player with a lot of fans. So I'm really looking forward to that.
4: Anisimova is not just looking forward to the matchup. She is also expecting a big crowd, with Filipino fans expected to once again show up for Iala during the North American swing.
5: I know that it's probably going to be a very packed stadium, so yeah, I'm sure it'll be really fun.
4: For Iala, this is another chance to make a statement against a top 10 opponent and book her spot in the round of 16 of the Cincinnati Open. Meanwhile, the Filipina tennis star has also reached a new career high in the WTA Live rankings. She is now world number 18, following her historic title run at the Mubadala DC Open, where she became the first Filipino to win a WTA singles title. Her rise was also helped by the drop in ranking points of Jasmine Paolini and Ekaterina Alexandrova under the WTA's 52-week rolling ranking system. Former world number 4 Paolini withdrew from the Cincinnati Open, a WTA 1000 event, to recover from injury and prepare for the US Open. Alexandrova, meanwhile, is also through to the round of 32 in Cincinnati like Iala. Mark Patriarca, Bilyonario News Channel.
3: Junmar Fajardo could be suiting up for Gilas Pilipinas for the last time. Head coach Tim Cohen confirmed that the 36-year-old San Miguel Beerman star had already expressed his desire to retire from national team duty. But with several regular Gilas players unavailable, the veteran big man was persuaded to return for the opening window of the second round of the 2027 FIBA World Cup Asian qualifiers.
6: Junmar wanted to retire, but we pulled him back in for the window.
3: The Philippines will open the second round at home, facing Jordan on August 28th. And Iran on August 30 at the SM Mall of Asia Arena. Fajardo's own availability has also been a concern. He was part of Gilas's third window campaign in the first round last June, but suffered a hyperextended right elbow against Australia, an injury that later kept him out of San Miguel's Governors' Cup opener. And while Fajardo is back with the national team, his participation in next month's Asian Games in Nagoya, Japan remains uncertain. Cohen said the 9-time PBA MVP is doubtful for the tournament, which will feature a separate Gilas squad tasked with defending the Philippines' men's basketball gold medal. Fajardo played a key role in that success in 2023, helping Gilas reclaim the Asian Games gold medal in Hangzhou, the country's first men's basketball gold in six decades.

0: decades. San Miguel Corporation is reportedly set to acquire a 50% stake in the NLEX Road Warriors, but the MVP Group is expected to remain in control of the PBA team. According to a source by sports insider Homer Saison, San Miguel, owned by Ramon S. Ang, has acquired half of the Road Warriors. Despite the significant ownership stake, the MVP Group is expected to continue calling the shots on NLEX's basketball operations. Ronald Dolarte is also expected to remain as the team's governor. The development comes as the Road Warriors continue to make noise in the PBA Season 50 Governors' Cup. For now, the reported 50% acquisition has yet to be formally announced by NLEX, the MVP Group, or San Miguel Corporation. Gilas Pilipinas boys rallied from a slow start and ran away from Thailand 91-62 to close out the preliminary round of the FIBA Under-18 Asia Cup in India. The Filipinos trailed by as many as 12 points in the first quarter and were still down 4 at halftime. But everything changed in the third. Gilas exploded for 31 points while holding Thailand to just 6, turning a close game into a blowout. The Philippines even unleashed a 33-0 run that broke the game wide open. Luke Atacador led the way with 16 points, going a perfect 3-for-3 from beyond the arc. Elias Gish added 13, while Chog Moral finished with 12. George Green also made his presence felt as Gilas dominated the boards 54-33 and knocked down 10 three-pointers. The win put Gilas in second place in Group A with a 2-1 record, sending them through to the knockout crossover. The Philippines will now fight for a spot in the quarterfinals on Thursday. Minnesota Timberwolves superstar Anthony Edwards is back in Manila. Thousands of Filipino fans gave the four-time NBA All-Star a massive welcome. And Edwards had a message for the fans who made his return unforgettable. Once again, here's Mark Patriarca with the details.
1: Minnesota Timberwolves superstar Anthony Edwards received a massive welcome from Filipino basketball fans as he returned to Manila for his Believe That tour. The four-time NBA All-Star joined a fan fest at 5th Avenue in BGC Taguig, where thousands of fans turned out to see the Timberwolves star. And Edwards made sure to give the love right back. In front of his Filipino fans, Edwards delivered a simple but heartfelt message.
2: Okay, mahal ko kayo. Do you wanna say that?
3: Mahal ko kayo.
2: Okay, Manila! He has a message for you! Say it again, Ant.
3: Mahal ka kayo.
1: Edwards said the love he received from Filipino fans was unreal and unmatched, and he wants to bring that same energy back to the United States. Edwards first visited the Philippines in 2023 when he played for Team USA during the FIBA World Cup in Manila. 3 years later, he's back, and the welcome has just been as loud. For Edwards, the experience was nothing short of a dream come true. But the Timberwolves star did not come to Manila just to talk about his Filipino fans. He also made a bold statement about Minnesota's chances in the upcoming NBA season. Edwards believes that the Timberwolves can beat two of the Western Conference's toughest teams, the San Antonio Spurs and the Oklahoma City Thunder. Both teams have been major obstacles for Minnesota in recent playoff runs. Now, Edwards is looking to turn that frustration into motivation. And if his confidence is any indication, the Timberwolves star is ready to bring the fight next season. Just like the energy he received from his Filipino fans, Edwards planned to bring that same energy back to Minnesota. Reporting for The Scorecard, Mark Patriarca, Bilyonario News Channel.
0: Amari Stoudemire has officially joined the game's greats. The six-time NBA All-Star was enshrined into the Naismith Basketball Hall of Fame Saturday night, highlighting the class of 2026 during the ceremony at Symphony Hall in Springfield, Massachusetts. Stoudemire spent 14 seasons in the NBA playing for the Phoenix Suns, New York Knicks, Dallas Mavericks, and Miami Heat. A five-time All-NBA selection, Stoudemire reflected on his journey from growing up in poverty to reaching the highest level of professional basketball. He credited perseverance, staying focused, and avoiding trouble for helping him overcome the challenges he faced along the way. Stoudemire also reminded the next generation that adversity does not have to define a person's future. Joining Stoudemire in the NBA portion of the class were legendary coach Doc Rivers, offensive innovator Mike D'Antoni, and longtime referee Joe

was enshrined after setting NBA records for playoff games officiated with 374 and NBA Finals games with 50. Former PBA player Mac Cardona had a lighthearted take on the flooding along Gregorio Araneta Avenue in Quezon City. Cardona posted a video of himself wading through the floodwater while wearing his basketball jersey. He then joked that former Ateneo coach Tab Baldwin should also hold an aqua training session in the flooded area. Cardona captioned the video with a message to Baldwin, adding that the clip was for content only. The post quickly caught attention online, especially because of the phrase aqua training, which has recently been associated with the controversy surrounding the Ateneo team building incident in Aurora. Still, Cardona's video appeared to be intended as a joke, using the flooded street as an unusual setting for his basketball-themed content. Up next, the former San Sebastian Stags head coach is speaking out for the first time about his sudden departure from the team. Coach Tony Tan will reveal his side of the story, including the reasons behind his exit and his claims that the team allegedly failed to pay him what was owed. We'll hear his side, get his take on what happened inside the Stags, and discuss what's next for his coaching career when we return right here on The Scorecard. Hi.

0: Welcome back to The Scorecard. Tonight, we're hearing directly from Tony Tan, the former head coach of the San Sebastian Stags. We'll talk about what led to his exit, his experience with the Stags, and what's next for Tony Tan in his coaching career. Coach Tony, are you there?
1: Yes, I'm right here.
0: All right, Coach, let's get right to it. I read several articles wherein it was revealed that you had this very unfortunate six-month experience with San Sebastian. Could you tell us what happened?
1: There was a lot of promises. First of all, I want to thank you for giving me this opportunity to hear me out. Mm-hmm. And, you know, what I learned on these, you know, this all things going on. But, you know, I prefer to be a good news than having this controversy that I don't want to get involved. But, you know, it was like the contract. They keep changing their mind, making promises, you know, to from saying, a lot of delay. And also, you know, asking to revise the contract because, you know, basically, I have no control, especially took away the junior from me and, you know, and just many things, just you know, not on par.
0: Coach, when you accepted the job for San Sebastian initially, were you aware of what happened with Coach Rob Labagala, the previous coach? Because Coach Rob also made it public that there was a stretch wherein he himself and his coaching staff weren't getting paid. Were you aware of that? And if you were, why did you still accept the job knowing na baka magkaroon ng ganong klaseng problema?
1: Well, I hear about all these things. And of course, you know, that those are the past. And I'm hoping that administration would learn from that. And that's the reason why I'm on this show, because it's not about me. You know, it's about the student, the kids, the players. You know, they own an explanation. And so far I see it doesn't seem, you know, it doesn't seem the coaches. I feel like, you know, the administration needs to be honest. If you're going to sign that person, you know, you have to be, you have to be committed and supportive. I mean, you know, how supported I can get.

0: Yeah, I can't even talk to the athletic director. I'm not even allowed to talk to him. And you know, like, it's just only, I'm only allowed to talk to one person. You know, it's pretty hard. So about paying, I had no problem, but you know, because I do have my own fundings, I pay my own coaches, you know, until the, you know, the fine contract that is supposed to be revised, and the contract that we signed in January, it wasn't even the one that you know, that we agreed on, and we signed that day, and then we keep asking for a copy, and I didn't get a copy until mid-June. I'm already back in Canada, and you know, so it was just all this delay, a lot of stuff that, you know, and I mean, it was okay for me to pay my coaches from my own pocket. You know, there was rumors out there. Somebody's making rumors about me. And I want to make a point that, hey, you know, those are rumors and bad rumors. I was about to support the program. But, you know, I'm not going to let this go, because I want to make sure everybody knows, Tony Tan, this is what I did. Not because, you know, some people just don't like me. And if so, you know, it's just kind of weird that you know, somebody introduced me to the program, and then they said they know me, and then they're the, you know, and then they say, oh, they don't know me at all. Like, you know, there is all these controversy that, you know, they could make up their mind. So I already know, you know, what I get into.
1: Coach, I also read that when you started with San Sebastian, you were 198 pounds and you lost 40 pounds. And I can only imagine the stress and everything that you had to deal with. And when did you decide and realize, Coach, that you have to fight this? Kailangan mo ipaglaban to, make the truth be known to the public, because syempre, pangalawang sunod na beses na to eh. It happened with Coach Rob, and then it happened with you, Coach. And it might happen to the next coach and the next, di ba? So it has to stop somewhere. When did you realize na, hindi, this cannot be, kailangan ko ilaban to?
0: You know, when it started mid-March, when the president were making promises that keep saying, oh, you know, I'll get you the revise. You know, next week, the following week, the whole month of March is done, and then the April comes. You know, all these, you know, all these things going on. So, I'm actually, because of my depression, my anxiety, it becomes to that. And my family said, you know, enough is enough. You come home and get yourself better. And that's why I was silent for like a couple months, just to make myself better. I wasn't even allowed to be in any of my phone, any electronics, just to make me feel, you know, feel great about myself again. And you know, having said that, it's just, it was so hard to keep continue. So I'm actually doing this. I'm not expecting to coach, and I want my job. They can have my job. And I'm doing this to let everybody know this is what happened. And I want to make sure the next person, that really the real coach that will take over, and they won't be mistreated like what they did to me. And that's what I'm doing, just to, you know, not to be silenced. They need to be exposed. Somebody has to know that, you know, it's not just for the coaches, it's also for the students and the players. You know, they struggle the last 4 years. You know, the last 4 years, there's new coaches. And as a person, as a player, I feel like I'm degrading. The administration is not taking care of us. It's supposed to be a great experience for the players and the students. And, you know, and then it's, other than that, it's become a depression for them.
1: Coach, one of the things that I also read was that merong mga games na biglang walang transportation yung mga bata. As in, you only found out about this either the night before or the day of the game, and you had to find some way to get them to the game. Is that true, Coach?
0: Yes, you know, it was a struggle. I'm in this situation that, you know, you're representing NCAA, one of the best top league in Philippines, and I feel like, you know, that we're not taking care of in other sports. For some reason we hear there's no issue, and that's what I hear. And you know, we are our coaches, you know, booked the bus, you know, the a week before, and we make sure I even myself that, you know, I make sure that we get a transportation. It was, you know, next thing you know, like the day of, the night of, especially the worst when it's like we're supposed to take off in the morning from the school, and next thing you know, oh, we got no bus driver, we got no bus, you know, it's so hard. So, you know, I find a way to get a vehicle that we can get there, you know, and it was so bad that one day we had a game to go to in like a couple hours, you know, and I had to drive the bus. You know, the coaster bus, and I have no license for it, but I have some experience driving a big minivan or a big 15 passenger van, and I took a chance just to make sure the kids get there. It's a struggle.
1: Wow, Coach, that's insane that you had to go through those measures. Lastly, Coach, we have time for one last question. So you were saying that you tried to speak with San Sebastian, but nobody was really responding. What about the NCAA? Meron po ba kayong nakausap from the NCAA? Did you raise their concerns to them? And also, ano po ang next na gagawin nyo to fight what happened para hindi na maulit tong gandong klaseng pangyayari, Coach?
0: You know, first of all, I'm doing this for the next person. I don't want to mention the name, the person that is taking over my coaches, my coach. I'm not even sure what's happening because they sent a letter out to everybody that I'm on medical leave. And then next thing you know, somebody, you know, from the school administration announced that he will take over without a communication to me. And it's not normal because that's what they do to me. They just do their thing without communication with me. You know, in North America, you know, we work hand to hand beside an athletic director. Not even once that, you know, an athletic director don't want to see me one-on-one in his office. Always busy, never answer the phone, never reply my messages. You know, so if it's something like that, that's terrible for, you know, to make it successful. You know, so again, I'm doing this for the next person, and hopefully that person that, you know, they will treat, you know, with professionalism and honest to what they do. You know, if you're passionate to help the school, you should be open for public to help the school. It's not for yourself.
1: Coach, thank you so much once again for speaking up, and we will continue to see what transpires next in your fight for the truth and, of course, the betterment of the student athletes here in the Philippines and, of course, San Sebastian. Thank you so much, Coach.
0: Thank you very much for letting me hear me out.
1: Thank you very much, Coach. And with that, thank you for joining us tonight. We'll see you again tomorrow on The Scorecard, where sports is our business and business is our sport on the Billionario News Channel. This is Anton Rojas. Have a blessed evening, everybody, and good night.

0: Good afternoon. I'm Chalon Tok, sitting in for Robert Tan. Join us as we follow the money, where we find the money angle in every story. ABS-CBN reports a weaker first half, while First Philippine Holdings says a 35 peso per share offer for First Gen isn't enough. Joel Caballero follows the money.
1: ABS-CBN's first half results show the company is still under pressure. Consolidated revenues fell 17% from a year ago to 6.88 billion pesos. But the bigger hit was on the bottom line. ABS-CBN's net loss more than doubled to 1.83 billion pesos from 852 million pesos a year ago, even after cutting operating expenses by 5%. The company says cable TV and broadband drove most of the revenue drop. Its content production and distribution business also earned less, down 9%, as advertising fell without last year's election spending and with fewer movies and major events. For the second half, ABS-CBN is banking on a fuller entertainment slate, including Tayo na sa Wakas and Beanie's World Tour. It is also set to receive 6 billion pesos in fresh capital, 3.5 billion pesos of that from I&C Holdings Corporation. First Philippine Holdings has rejected a proposal from Kohlberg Kravis Roberts, or KKR, to buy an 8.43% stake in First Gen. In a disclosure to the Philippine Stock Exchange, FPH said it would no longer pursue the non-binding proposal, adding the offer did not represent First Gen's true value. KKR had offered 35 pesos per share. The deal would have triggered a tender offer for First Gen's public float, part of a plan to eventually delist the power producer. That tender offer was priced at around 46 pesos, valuing First Gen at about 165 billion pesos. FPH has not said what price would change its position or whether it would consider a higher offer. SSI Group is showing signs of a turnaround, a weaker first half, followed by a stronger second quarter. The Tantoco-led retailer's first half net income fell to 273 million pesos from 452 million pesos a year earlier, even as sales rose 12% to 15.1 billion pesos. But second quarter profit jumped more than 40% to 120 million pesos as sales climbed 13%. SSI says margins improved on stronger demand across its brands. Still, higher rent, personnel, and marketing costs weighed on profit. SSI ended June with 623 stores after closing its remaining Marks & Spencer branches in May. And Shell Pilipinas stayed cash positive in the first half, but a volatile energy market pushed it into a wider loss. The company generated 2.4 billion pesos in free cash flow, but posted a reported net loss of 2.7 billion pesos and a core net loss of 1.9 billion pesos. Shell says results were hit mainly by inventory holding losses and thinner margins amid the Middle East crisis. It says conditions began improving in late May and June, and its second half focus is on restoring profitability. Joel Caballero, Bilyonario News Channel.
0: We're taking a quick break. When we return, OFW remittances hit a six-month high in June, but growth is at a four-year low. We asked PIDS researcher Dan Kennard Abriol what that means for Filipino families. Keep following the money.

Welcome back to Follow the Money. I'm Cha Long Tok, sitting in for Robert Tan. Someone you know is probably sending money home right now. A parent in Dubai, a sister working as a nurse in Singapore, or a cousin on a ship in the middle of the ocean. In June, all that hard-earned money added up to over $3 billion, a six-month high, but also the slowest annual growth in 4 years. Joining us now is Dan Kennard Abriol, Supervising Research Specialist at the Philippine Institute of Development Studies. Dan, thanks for

0: joining us on this rainy day.
1: Thank you, Chal, no, for inviting me and for having me here. Yeah.
0: All right, let's start off first to letting our viewers get to know PIDS. Of course, you guys are also known as the Think Tank for Socioeconomic Government Policy Making. For the common Filipino out here watching, what does that mean?
1: So you're right. No? So we, the PIDS, the Philippine Institute for Development Studies, we are a state-governed policy research think tank, no, that publishes policy notes, this policy discussions that cater public interest, particularly on the aspect of socioeconomic development, no, to help our policymakers align recommendations with their policies. So we also inform public and open discourse through webinar and shared collaboration with the academe and other government agencies and even with the private sector.
0: All right, Dan, with that cleared, let's get straight into it. Today we're talking about remittances because there are news all about it. With fresh BSP data showing cash remittance hitting a six-month high of 3.04 billion in June, how do you read into this performance against yung backdrop of slower annual growth?
1: Yeah, so based on the PIDS macroeconomic projections, no, so the trajectory is modest, so yet it remains resilient. Now, so as we have seen from the recent growth rate of remittances, now, so I think it is timid and relatively restrained, following the 2.4% year-on-year increase cumulatively from January to June. Now, so, but I think that's one of the slowest post-pandemic era during the same period recorded. But given the year's global macroeconomic pressure, so the numbers remain to be consistently delivering support to the economic output of the country.
0: Okay, Dan, since you mentioned already support for this country, 3 billion is a huge number. But what we want to understand is how that looks like on the ground for the Filipinos or the Filipino families receiving it. Do we have data or an idea on how they are actually spending this?
1: Yes, actually, when remittances pour into the country, it is not actually directly translated into input to GDP. Rather, it is converted indirectly through household consumption spending, or rather investment, or the household can also save it on banks. But based on the PIDS study by Dr. Tabuga, now the remittances received by the households tend to be spent largely on consumer goods, such as food and clothes. Now, the study also reconciles behavior that a substantial percentage of this spending is allocated for human capital development, which is toward education, housing, and healthcare. So this is also anchored to the visions of Filipino families as perceived by Ambition Natin 2040 by DepDev, that remittances are also spent for long-term security and only to consumables. But if you look at the numbers, really there's an annual high, 3 billion, but the growth is really smaller compared to the last year, which means constrained. So the spending of the household is constrained to what is really up with the numbers given by the latest data.
0: Okay, it's good that you're actually explaining this right now, because the common notion, of course, is that with bigger remittances, automatically, supposedly, bigger spending. But that's not the case necessarily, correct? Is that what you mean by constraint?
1: That's not the case. Yeah. Actually, we can also tied up the inflows with the transmission channels, such as the exchange rate. No? So based on the recent data, the current exchange rate is 61 pesos per US dollar. No? So it's one of the peaks in the recent history post-pandemic. So actually, I'm thinking, why did the OFW did not take advantage or opportunity to send more money, given that the peso is weaker? So it means more valuable for remittances to take advantage of the situation, right? This is precisely because I think sending remittances is no longer behavioral, rather it's temporal. So it's a normal condition that people will send remittances now for when the value is attractive for them. But now that is not the case. Now, so So there are

0: a lot of uncertainties. There's a lot of macroeconomic pressures globally. So, taking precedence over the geopolitical tensions in the Middle East, there's a ripple effect on the prices and inflation in general, not only in the Philippines. So hence, the capacity to remit by our overseas workers is also affected, so by higher living costs in their host countries. That's why their remittances might be that small, but accumulatedly, it's 3 billion in general. Yeah.
1: All right, Dan, since naipasok mo na rin ang Middle East, no? Let's go to that. The Middle East tension is ongoing as we speak. How vulnerable are these external cash channels?
0: Yeah. If we try to look at the numbers, no? So the disruption in the business and economic activities brought by this prolonged conflict in the Middle East tends to affect the remittances. It makes it more complicated and difficult, particularly for more or less 1 million affected OFWs in the Middle East.
1: All right. The three main sources for our remittances is United States. Correct me if I'm wrong. United States. We also have Singapore, and we also have Saudi Arabia. But it doesn't necessarily mean that the money is actually coming from there. Possible that it's just routed, correct? I could be an OFW, let's say working in Japan, just using, of course, these banks, and it's routed through US. Is that right? Tama ba yung pagkaintindi ko nun?
0: Yes. Actually, in the case of the US, they have the kind of, they shifted, they have the tendency to shift their trade policy on the remittances. They apply 1% taxes on cash-based remittances and money markets. So it implies that a huge chunk of the remittances to be sent by our overseas workers have been chunked by the taxes applied by the US. So it might have been affected the numbers that are sending by the overseas workers there.
1: Okay, one way or another, everyone here watching know someone who is working abroad, sending cash, sending money. We all know that, diba? But how does a recipient household typically split these funds between consumption and, of course, long-term uses? You mentioned kanina education, even entertainment, so on and so forth. Let's discuss that more.
0: Yeah, we don't have the current numbers on the spending. And I think we will dig deeper on that level. But like what I said, those money that came from the abroad, the inflows, those are typically spent on the consumables, on the food, on the clothes, and on electronics, and on the utilities. But some percentage, I think, based on the PID study by Dr. Tabuga, that is spent as well on the human capital development. So there's a sustained savings on part of the consumers. So kapag lumiit yung numbers, if the numbers are getting smaller, the power of the consumers is being limited. So there will be an adjustment on the consumers on whichever factor they will take into consideration on the budget and spending allotment.
1: Okay, puta naman tayo sa inflation angle. So let's just say an OFW is sending money to their family back here in the Philippines. Typically, let's say they are receiving the same amount of money. But as you mentioned, because of the foreign exchange, it should be na dapat better na, di ba? Because they should have been taking advantage of that foreign exchange or the Forex.
0: Yes.
1: However, does it really also mean that the Filipino family waiting here back at home, are we richer? Are we getting richer? Is that what is being indicated? Kasi if you see the headline, 3.4 billion, highest, or we hit the highest, diba, in 6 months, does it necessarily indicate that we are having richer Filipino families receiving money from OFWs?
0: Okay. Speaking of inflation, it has a different cost. So pwede siyang external inflation, I mean inflation from the from the one from the host country sending the money. So if there's an inflation, for example, there's an OFW in the US, they have experienced also inflation there. Typically, the numbers or the figures that the money to be sent here in the Philippines is also constrained by the limitations of the higher living cost abroad. Now, here in the Philippines, we also experience inflation. The money that we receive here is actually perceived on different level of, it is cascaded on different level of economic class. So iba-iba yung perception natin ng inflation per economic class. So kung nasa upper income class ka, medyo hindi mo siya ramdam, pero pag nasa bottom 30 ka, mas ramdam mo and mas nagiging limited yung purchasing power mo to consume the money that was being sent to you by your loved ones in abroad. Yeah, so there's a two different context of inflation here, but that inflation affects the value of the remittances spent and sent by our loved ones abroad. Yeah.
1: Thanks for clarifying that, Dan. Mm-hmm. Okay, earlier on we mentioned that PIDS, of course, you guys are the think tank in helping the government create policies. So let's get on with that. The government side, how effective is the current government in the reintegration programs for returning workers? Because my guess is that our intention is not to have them forever there abroad. It's to really come back here and help with our economy and be with their families, of course.
0: So I believe that there have been conscious efforts on the part of the government, such as giving employment and entrepreneurial packages to the returning workers, no, to positively restart their lives here. No, so the question of how effective lies on how these programs become sustainable in the future, in the long run. No, so based on the PIDS 2021 study, again by Dr. Tabuga, wherein they characterizes the migration phenomenon using the National Migration Survey in 2018. It was revealed that a third, so precisely more than 33% of the returning OFWs, they reported difficulty in finding a job upon returning in the Philippines. No, and also the study scored low awareness on the government-supported programs that will help returning OFWs further financial independence in the country. So I think before the government look at the effectiveness on the long term, they can make it more effective by making the programs more visible to the target beneficiaries. Yeah.
1: I love that you're bringing this up because oftentimes what happens is that when OFWs come back home, syempre nakapagpadala na sila, no, to their families. Mm-hmm. It's either kung hindi man lang nagastos, of course may mga investments rin sila, whether it's their condominium, mm-hmm. a little konting sari-sari store, or a little bit of business on the side, whatever it is. The tendency is for people to say that walang tulong or wala masyadong tulong ang gobyerno, when in fact, the programs are there. I'm quite aware of the programs and how many it has helped. But the awareness is not there. There's a gap between that, no?
0: Mm-hmm.
1: So, personally, since you brought up about learning on how to use these remittances, let's talk about the financial literacy. Yung mga initiatives neto, are there actually initiatives to be able to heighten up financial literacy and also to change the saving habits of the families who are being sent this money?
0: Actually, Chal, there's a lot of there's a numerous studies that indicate that financial behavior adapts fairly well with significant financial knowledge. No, so this means that higher financial literacy is associated with financial long-term goals, which translates to habitual savings. No, so for the financial literacy initiatives to work, we have to start by changing the mindset first. So we have to change our mindset on consumption patterns and spending behavior before we can actually realize sustained savings in the future. So therefore, I believe that savings will follow after our mindset on consumption patterns.
1: Okay, speaking about patterns, let us follow the money quickly. Where would you suggest, of course, for these remittances to be best spent at? Based on what you see, the data and the research, what would you be recommending?

0: we have to allot some percentages of the money, the remittances that we receive on investment. So clearly, we have that goal on human capital development. That's more important now. So because we have the young population, so we have to educate our children. We have to allocate some spending on the healthcare, so that in the future they will be the foremost beneficiary of this spending. And then we have to allocate targeted spending on consumables as well. If we need to be tightened on the spendings because of the inflation, then we need to do so, unfortunately. But given that we have the consideration on the future, I guess that speaks enough on how we're going to how we're going to shape our saving habits and be prepared for the be prepared as sustainable family in the future.
1: Okay, just one last quick question before I head on to rapid fire with you. What is the single most urgent structural reform needed for the migrant labor sector? You're the right person to ask this, from PIDS, of course.
0: I think there's no single, but
1: if you could choose one,
0: I can suggest, because they are coordinated on a manner, right? These factors are coordinated in a manner, so I cannot single out which should be the one to be prioritized. But we can enhance our labor market by providing quality jobs through appropriate job matching skills. So we can offer competitive wages and establish manufacturing and industry export base here in the country. So I think with this development in the sector, so I can expect that our countrymen will no longer patronage for greener grass overseas, rather than find themselves valuable in their own soil.
1: Well said. Kumbaga sa multiple choice A, B, C, or D. D. All of the above talaga kailangan. Okay, let's move on to our rapid fire segment. We're going to be asking you quick questions. The first one that comes into your mind, spit it out and let us know. Here we go. Remittances, when it comes to this, economic buffer or structural mask?
0: Structural mask.
1: If inflows drop 20% tomorrow, what sector takes the hardest hit?
0: If inflows
1: drop 20% tomorrow, what sector do you think takes the hardest hit? Who will be most affected?
0: I think the food sector.
1: The food sector. Yeah. Interesting. Why? Yeah. Why is that your guess?
0: Because that is the most basic consumable. Now everyone eats. And everyone used to spend their money for eating every day. So I think their remittances are heavily consumed initially by the food aspect.
1: Yeah. All right. How about this one? How many generations does one OFW actually live? Or does the clock just reset each time?
0: It's a difficult question. So how many generations? Maybe until the second generation, until their grandson.
1: These are just assumptions, but are we saying that most likely, medyo short term siya, no? Up to second generation lang. That doesn't go too far. Okay, that's your wild guess. Okay, next one. Early retirement abroad, dream or financial trap? This one's interesting. Filipinos getting called to, retire abroad. Is that the dream? Or right now, are we seeing and knowing that it's becoming a financial trap?
0: I think it's a dream.
1: Still a dream. Okay, yes. Pasok pa rin siya sa dreams. Name one working government reintegration program. Ayan, now is your chance. We said a lot exists. A lot has been helping, of course, our fellow kababayans here. But for reintegration, when they do come back to the country, I'm sure you could name one that for you, this is well-studied and very successful.
0: I'm not sure about the...
1: For this
0: the success,
1: one?
0: The success, yeah. I'm not sure about the success. I don't have the figures for that. But I think they have the initiatives for the...
1: Reintegration.
0: Let me name one, like okay. The Balik Scientist Program. The Balik Scientist Program is, I think, is a successful reintegration program by the government. But the measure of success, I'm not quite sure of the figures. But for me, that one is good. Yeah.
1: That's fine. Dan, I actually know of a funding program as well for reintegration, where they actually do a contest for the best business pitch for OFWs, and they actually fund it. Our government actually funds it until such time that they get to grow their business. So there's a lot there. We just need to know and have knowledge of them. Thank you so much for joining us, Dan Kennard Abriol, Supervising Research Specialist at the Philippine Institute of Development Studies. Maraming salamat.
0: Thank you.
1: And that's all for today. I'm Cha Lon Talk, sitting in for Robert Tan. Thanks for watching. Keep it here on the Bilyonario News Channel. And always follow the money.
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7: 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Biro mo, limang higante ang tinalo niya.
8: I think next na makikita natin, lalo na sa US Open, we're very excited to see what Alex does there.
7: Ang napapanood ko siya, parang yung naiiyak. 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
9: At nakakatuwa sa kanya, hindi nakakalimutan niya, acknowledge talaga yung suporta ng mga Pinoy,
7: yes.
9: No? 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

0: Na alala ko kasi kapag lumalaban ako sa singing contest, kahit hindi na nanalo, mayroon na iuuwing pagkain. 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
1: We're more connected than ever. 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
1: What's the point of the internet in the Philippines? With Ronnie Puno and Alex Galeha. What's the point? 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
3: Welcome to the Bigger, Better, and Bolder Billionaire Quiz Bee Season 2. The road to becoming the Billionaire News Channel's next Quiz Bee Millionaire is filled with challenges that test both wit and will. And with a total prize pool of over 2 million pesos also paving the way, the nerve-wracking journey is well worth it. We are proud to be joined by our partners,

0: rise above the rest and become the next Quiz Bee Millonario.
1: And I will be
2: your next Quiz Bee Millonario.
0: Millonario Quiz Bee Season 2, College Edition on the Millonario News Channel.

0: a vice governor who has shaped one of the country's most progressive provinces, a businessman, and a coach building something bigger than wins. But beyond the titles, beyond the success, what truly drives him? From the pressures of politics to the grind of building a championship team, few have managed to lead in both. This episode, we go beyond the titles to understand his purpose, his process, and the principles behind everything Delta builds. I'm Charles Tew, and this is Beyond the Game.
1: Nope. Gen Z is not the faint-hearted generation. Period.
2: It's another four more gunshots, guys!
3: Ang tanging sigurado lang, ekonomista ang napupusuan ng panggulo.
4: Aabot sa 3.9 billion pesos ang recorded total inflow transactions ni Ko.
1: Because at BNC, young minds mean fearless questions. The freedom to chase the truth wherever it leads. This generation doesn't just follow the story. They challenge it. They investigate it. They demand better from it. This is brave. This is bold. This is beyond what you think they are. BNC, the Billionario News Channel.

0: Good morning, magandang umaga po sa inyong lahat. Maayong buntag kaninyong tanan. It's a rainy day and it's a Monday, just like the Carpenter's song. But anyway, we'll sing that later on perhaps. I'm former Press Secretary Mike Toledo from the administration of President Joseph Erap Estrada. And this is The Spokes. With one of the more, if not very, outspoken voices on public accountability, joining our discussion is former San Lucas Party List representative, the founding dean of John Wesley School of Law at Wesleyan University, Philippines, none other than Attorney Jose Virgilio Bautista, or otherwise known as Attorney JV. Magandang umaga po, Attorney JV, and welcome to The Spokes.
1: Magandang umaga, Mike. Panyero Mike. At magandang umaga sa lahat ng inyong mga tagapakinig.
0: Alam mo, Attorney JV, perhaps bago kita tanungin sa mga matitinding tanong na I'm sure ang ating mga tagapakinig at ang bayan ay gusto nilang marinig, no? On public accountability, on Artikulo 11, on the impeachment, and the ongoing budget deliberations, etc., yes, etc. Bigyan natin ng konting background, no? about you. You were, I recall, we were more or less contemporary at the UP College of Law, and definitely you became a very active human rights lawyer. Matagal ka na rin sa naging isang human rights lawyer, naging dean ka rin ng isang eskwelahan, no? So yung public life mo talagang very very productive, so to speak. So, sa inyong pananaw, ano ang pinaka nagbago sa pananaw ninyo sa batas at sa politika sa loob ng mahigit na tatlong dekada na ikaw ay naging very active at naging member ka din ng Kongreso representing San Lucas, kung hindi ako nagkakamali?
1: Well, syempre marami tayong marami na tayong naging progress. Kaya lang it leaves much to be desired kasi medyo nakakabitin eh. You know, I was a student activist before I became a lawyer. I was with the Philippine Collegian. I was president of the College Editors Guild of the Philippines and LFS Secretary General. You know, that's the League of Filipino Students. That was the most militant and radical student organizations during our time.
0: Natandaan ko yun, yung LFS si, if I recall, yung dating head, si Leandro.
1: Lian Alejandro, on the other hand, was not LFS. He was the president of the UP Student Council.
0: I see.
1: Yes. So, while you were reviewing your law books, Mike, I was actually out in the streets. So, I reviewed for the bar, actually in the streets, and gladly I was able to pass it. Now, when Cory Aquino took over after the dictatorship of Marcos was ousted, there was a high degree of expectation na marami talagang babaguhin. Unfortunately, ito kasing mga progressive sectors, I'm particularly referring to the left, na sideline because of their boycott position. Or rather, I should say, our boycott position because I was then with the Bagong Alyansa Makabayan.
0: No? Okay.
1: And this paved the way for many of the allies of Cory Aquino who were from the conservative, more conservative sectors to come in. Kaya yung ating constitution, if you noticed, wala tayong divorce. We are the only country now without divorce. Can you imagine that? Probably us in Vatican City. But in Vatican City, wala namang nagdi-divorce dyan. Puro pari yan. Tsaka mga obispo, di ba? Mga kardinal.
0: Alam mo, JV, ako talaga, akin din pananaw. I'm not really totally against the charter change, no, to a certain extent. Revisions of certain provisions of the Constitution, which sa aking pananaw ay anti-development. And sinasabi nga nila, ito yung pinakamahabang Constitution, it's the most verbose.
1: It is verbose, yes.
0: It doesn't allow the legislature the flexibility to adjust to the changing times.
1: Correct.
0: Kasi masyadong specific nakita mo yung U.S. Constitution that they've been there for more than 200 years.
1: Yes.
0: And it has only little amendments through the years because the basic, shall we say, inalienable truths and rights should be preserved. But you must allow the legislature who will then craft laws to adjust to the changing times.
1: Correct.
0: That is why I'm open to that. But before we even touch on that, di ba naging member ka ng Kongreso and very active at that?
1: Yes.
0: And then, if I recall, from 2001 to 2004, Then bigla ka na lang nawala sa politiko. I mean, being an elected member. Bakit hindi ka bumalik ulit sa politika? Or, ngayon ba'y naisipan mong bumalik na sa politika?
1: Actually, I tried in 2013. I ran under the slate of President Erap. That was 2010, I'm sorry. 2010. Yeah. In 2010, remember that President Estrada was released from his detention.
0: Yes.
1: And he was pardoned. Enabling him to run again for president. This was 2010.
0: Uh-huh.
1: And I was drafted. Hindi naman ako nag-apply doon, Mike. I just saw in the newspaper one morning that my name was included by Senate President Ernie Maceda
0: as
1: among the senatorial preferences of ERAP. And so I had to I went to his house in Green Hills, and sure enough, I was drafted. His vice president, Jojo Binay, made it. And I think a couple of senators only, like JPE and Jinggo Estrada. All the rest of us were not able to make it. Kasi noon, alam mo naman ang election natin, especially pag senator, mahal na yan eh.
0: But
1: you
0: how
1: need
0: did you
1: a
0: rank?
1: Tremendous
0: how
1: amount of logistics.
0: That's true, but how did you rank at that time?
1: I ranked among some of the lowest. My ranking was very low. I did not have a chance. I did not have a real good chance of making it. And then in 2013, while I was serving as spokesperson and political consultant of the office of the vice president, during the term of Jojo Binay, I also ran in Nueva Ecija for the third district. This is where the city of Cabanatuan is located. No? Kasi I had a pretty good practice in Cabanatuan City and in Nueva Ecija. Some of my clients were the leading politicians there, mga Mahoson, mga mayors, no, mga Vergara. I thought I had a good chance, and Vice President Binay also thought that I would have a good chance. Pwede kang lumaban doon, sabi niya. And then paglaban niya sa 2016, I could join him and I could join his government.
0: Yes.
1: Kaya lang again, logistics became the problem. Kasi whenever I run, you know, when you spend your own money in politics, Mike,
0: you shouldn't.
1: That's foolish.
0: Yes.
1: That's foolish. If nobody is going to spend for you in politics, it means you are going to lose, di ba? So you have to wait for somebody to come over and offer to spend for you. In 2010, it was ERAP. So sabi ni ERAP, you join me, I will handle

0: handle all your expenses for the Senate, but of course, it was not enough. Dahil kahit si Erap natalo eh, di ba? In 2013, of course, Binay was there, and Mayor Jay Vergara, who was then the powerful mayor of Cabanatuan City, who is also one of the wealthiest among the politicians in Nueva Ecija, were my allies. And therefore, somehow I thought that logistics would be enough.
1: Pero
0: but it wasn't.
1: Yan.
0: Oo. Kaya, my two attempts did not make it. Kaya
1: so, dapat siguro,
0: I went back to private practice.
1: Dapat siguro now, if you do plan to do another attempt, then you must make sure that the logistics are intact and ready for you. Because we need, I personally believe, we need somebody your caliber.
0: Thank you very much,
1: but,
0: Mike.
1: But, Attorney JV, ang isa ding aspeto ng buhay mo, ikaw isang educator, ikaw isang dean, ikaw isang professor. As a professor, ano bang sinasabi mo sa mga law students mo about law and Philippine politics?
0: Okay. First of all, ang focus ko whenever I teach law, I usually handle remedial law cases, ano? Procedure.
1: Procedure.
0: Kasi practitioner tayo eh.
1: Malaking porsyento yun sa bar.
0: I have been in practice for more than 40 years as courtroom litigator, ha?
1: Yes.
0: Kaya I know the life of rough and tumble litigation. Okay. So ang una kong sinasabi sa studyante ko, efficiency. You have to be competent lawyers.
1: Yes.
0: You have to know the law. You have to know the procedure. No? But you have to mix that and balance that with integrity. You have to be good lawyers naman, ethical lawyers. Hindi pwede na papasok ka dyan, marami kang alam, tapos dadayain mo yung kaso, no? Lulunukin mo yung ebidensya, for example. I heard of an actual case.
1: I know of a lawyer,
0: I heard
1: actually,
0: of an actual case.
1: I know
0: who
1: of a
0: did
1: lawyer,
0: that, no?
1: Yeah. He passed away
0: malakas
1: already.
0: Malakas yung evidence sa documentary. Ang ginawa niya, while no one was looking, he snatched the evidence and swallowed it.
1: Narinig ko yan.
0: Of course.
1: Hindi urban legend, totoo yan.
0: Yeah, urban legend. So I was telling my students, don't go into this kind of shenanigans, no? You have to be upright, moral, and good lawyers.
1: Good.
0: You have to be committed to the profession. You have to be professional. You cannot just go into the courtroom and do everything to win. That's not how it is. You will win because of your preparation, your understanding of the case, the merit of your case, of course. Kasi kung hindi masyadong meritorious yung kaso, mahirapan ka eh. But if it is meritorious, there's no reason for you to lose it.
1: Yes.
0: Especially if you study the case very well and you are prepared to face the other party.
1: Sabi nga nila, JV, di ba? It's really 99% perspiration and 1% inspiration. At I remember may nagsabi sa akin noon, if you know the facts and you're strong on the facts, pound on the facts.
0: Pound on the facts.
1: If you know the law and strong on the law, pound on the law.
0: Pound on the law.
1: But if you're neither strong in the facts of the law, pound on the table.
0: Pound on the table. But Mike, I also instill on my students their concern for society.
1: Yes.
0: No? Of course, lawyering is really, by design and by its nature, a very conservative profession. Kasi tayo, di ba, we look to precedents. Eh. We look to decided cases. We do not blaze trails. Eh. Di ba? That's how it is. So I tell my students, do not get bogged down into this kind of a mindset. You know, look for innovative things and try to be of service to your country, to your nation. Huwag naman puro iisipin mo lang to be able to win your case tapos kikita ka, no?
1: Kaya pakinggan niyo mabuti po ang advice ni Attorney JV. Now, Attorney JV, isa sa mga rason kaya inibita ka namin dito kasi kailangan siguro malaman ng ating mga tagapakinig, ng taong bayan, kung anong ginagawa mo with respect to accountability na of our public officials. Kayo po ngayon, you are now the convener of Article 11 or Article 11. Nakuha natin yan sa Philippine Constitution.
0: Yes.
1: Siguro, can you share with us, ano ba itong Article 11 at sino yung mga kasama mo dito? But bago mo sagutin yan, kasi mahiling nga kami dito sa tinatawag na suspense, answer that when we come back. The spokes will return after the short break. Don't touch that clicker. Stay with us.
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2: Welcome back and thanks for joining us. You're still watching The Spokes and together with me, of course, is Attorney JV Bautista. And this time, I thought I was going to be a lonely, lonely Monday because rainy days and Mondays... And without Margo pa, always gets me down. Welcome. Yes. Welcome, Margo.
3: Thank you so much.
2: I'm glad
3: you
2: made it.
3: I would like to apologize. Yeah. There's road blockage. So I did not anticipate that there would be road blockage.
2: I was just saying,
3: there's no baha usually on my way here. But the road, I left my house at 7:30, which I usually do. Yeah,
2: yes.
3: So it's a really long and like going around Mandaluyong. So sorry, but I'm so happy to be here. Good morning. And sana po lahat ng mga kababayan natin na apekto ng ulan ngayon, okay lang po sana po kayong lahat.
2: Yeah, just hang in there as we go into our hanging question.
3: Ulan man daw pasok today. So, for schools. In Manila, at least in Manila.
2: How about government?
3: Government, QC meron pa rin. However, there's some government agencies that work from home.
2: I see. Talaga naman. And that's another topic altogether to talk about how to really solve this flood
3: issue. I heard what you were talking about. Yeah. Kayo talaga, para kayong hindi... Erap boys. Kinokontra nyo ang divorce. Hindi nyo ba alam yung sinabi ni Erap tungkol dyan? Ang asawa hindi iniiwanan, dinadagdagan. Mali po yan. 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Okay, joke lang po yun ngayong maulan na umaga.
2: That's Margo's words of wisdom for this Monday rainy morning. Now, we go to the hanging question. Yeah. Kasi nga, ang ating mga tagapakinig, ang ating taong bayan, they want to know, ano ba talaga itong Artikulo 11 at sino ang mga kasama mo dito?
4: Yeah. Well, first of all, good morning, Margo.
3: Good morning, Attorney.
4: You seem to be in a good mood today.
3: Like,
4: despite the traffic,
3: so
4: you know,
3: this
4: is some kind of a reunion.
2: Correct.
4: Kasi parang mga lahat tayo at one time or another have been associated with President Erap.
2: Yes.
4: One of the most beloved presidents of this country, I dare say. Yeah.
3: Now, you ran for a Senate under him, sir, di ba?
4: I ran in the Senate, yes. And when I lost... I was made part of the group of Jojo Binay. So whenever Erap needed something from the vice president, because Jojo was now siga-siga dahil vice president siya, di ba?
2: Nah.
4: I remember one time when Tony Abakan of Metro Bank.
2: Yes, I remember Tony. Yes.
4: You remember Tony?
2: Mm,
4: he sat with in the monetary board,
2: yes,
4: right? Yeah. Si Tony, parang nagtampo si Binay sa kanya during the election. He was inaccessible, ano? So there was this awarding by Metro Bank, and Binay is supposed to be the guest of honor.
2: Yeah.
4: Ayaw niyang kausapin si Tony Abakan. So Tony ran to Erap, asking if he could be the go-between. So Erap calls me and asks me to talk to the vice president and, you know, patch things up. So that's what I did. So we all became friends. Sabi ni Jojo Binay noon, yung si Tony kasi totoo kong kaibigan.

0: I fought the Marcos dictatorship. And for that, nakulong ako ng, I think, 2 months. Mm-hmm. No? For 2 months, I was in jail at Fort Bonifacio together with the late Lian Alejandro. Mm. Kaming dalawa yung nakakulong doon. Eh, can you imagine a detention center designed for 2,000 people and there were only 2 of us, Lian Alejandro yes. and myself. And the only reason why I was able to, Lian and I, were able to get ourselves released was because John Kerry, the United States Senator, visited the country and the day before he was to talk to Marcos, he talked to Cory Aquino and asked Cory Aquino, is there anything you want me to relate to the president? No, I don't want any favors from him. Mm-hmm. But on the other hand, sabi niya, there are these 2 boys. They're just practically boys. And they are detained in Fort Bonifacio. Can you ask the president if they can just release these 2 boys? Ayun.
1: So you owe your liberty pala to Senator John Kerry.
0: And even to Cory.
1: I think he became Secretary of State eventually.
0: Secretary of State because he ran for the presidency, yeah. but he lost, yes, unfortunately.
1: Yes. I think the convention he lost already, no?
0: No, no. Or he was able to make it in the convention.
1: The Democratic convention.
0: And he ran. A Republican candidate.
2: Paano kayo kilala ni then? At the time, she was not president yet, di ba? She was the housewife. She was the wife of then Senator Ninoy Aquino.
0: Yes, we have not met her.
2: She just read it in the news, and how did she know about
0: it? We were in the newspapers almost every day, Margo. Uh-huh. We were in the newspapers, Lian and I, because of the circumstances of our arrest. Ang nag-arrest sa amin si General Lim of Western Police.
2: You were arrested because?
0: Yes. We were negotiating in behalf of one of the spokes here, to Sinani Braganza, led a march of students. Hmm. No, nung nandun na sila sa Aurora, they were suddenly dispersed by the Northern Police District. That's Quezon City. Hmm. So they all ran to the convent in SFI. This is a convent of nuns. Na nandun naman kami dalawa ni Lian because we had a meeting with Chino Roses. No?
1: Yes.
0: Natapos na yung meeting namin, eto na si Nani Braganza. He became congressman and then mayor and then peace talks negotiator. But he was then president of the La Salle student government and he was an activist himself. So sabi niya, Lian, JV, tulungan mo kami mag-negotiate with the police. So we went out of the convent. Some of them went in. And we talked to the Northern Police at that time, Colonel Dula Torres. I remember his name . So na-convince namin siya na wag nang mag-disperse kasi nandun na sa loob ng SFI content, sabi ni Dula Torres. So, okay, I'm okay, but you have to contend with them. Then there was a contingent of Western Police. Nandun si General Lim, we did not recognize him because he was in civilian clothes. Si Lian, tough talking si Lian, bakit nyo i-disperse? They're already inside the private surrounding. Private property na yan, you cannot just get them. Eh, gusto ko eh, sabi ni Lim. So, he was collared and he was thrown to the police officers. Now, I was then waiting for the results of the bar exams kasi kaka-graduate ko noon and then I delayed the taking of my bar by 1 year. Yeah. So, I took the bar in 1984 dahil may mga aso noon, mga PCO, yung mga ganun, arrest, search, and seizure order, no? So, I couldn't take the bar because I was in peril of being arrested. No, so, hindi pa ako lawyer noon. I didn't know what to do. I froze. But then suddenly, it came to my mind, you try to act like a lawyer. So, alam mo, amusingly, I shouted, objection! I object to this arrest. You have no warrant. You cannot arrest him. You know, when you come to think about it, parang napaka-maturish naman itong ano na to. Well, at that time, I was not yet a lawyer.
2: So fired up.
0: I was fired up. And I was trying to act like a lawyer. Di ba? Under a situation of a police operation. So sabi na lang ni Lim, ganun na, nag-object ka pa dyan. O sige, kunin din to si Bautista. So dalawa na kami na kulong.
1: So itong experience mo na nangyari ito, no, na at such an early age, under bar ka pa nga, nakulong ka. Ito siguro talaga ang isa sa mga dahilan kaya tinayo nyo itong artikulo.
0: Correct.
1: On 11, no? Which is based on the Constitution, Article 11.
0: Article 11, which is a new article. Yes. You cannot find that in the 35 and in the 73 Correct. Constitution.
2: And is it because of the happenings that, like, for example, that you experienced, the martial law dictatorship, was that a result of that?
0: I was detained for a second time during the time of Gloria Macapagal. Because this was already after I became

0: became a congressman. No? Tapos na ako, congressman ako. So, yung mga police, nung inaaresto ko, this was in Manila Pen, with Vice President Gingona, General Danny Lim, Senator Trillanes. Kami yun eh. Kami yung inaresto noon. So, I was there. And the police officers were trying to put, not really handcuffs, but yung plastic na ano, yung plastic na pang ganun lang. So, Congressman, kukunin namin mo kayo. Oh, sige, sige, just do not make it too tight, please. Yung pwede ko tanggalin when you load me in the bus. Opo, opo. But against the, yung mga sundalo, they were really cruel and tough. Sinisipa nila habang nakaluhod. So, I spent detention for about 15 days, but I was already a lawyer by the time.
1: Kasama pa na kayo dun sa Manila Pensi. Si Pinky Webb nandun nun eh. Siya yung nag-report nun time na yun, di ba?
0: Yes, I always encounter Pinky Webb. During the marine siege, you know, of Colonel Kirubin, when the episode was over, si Pinky Webb ang nakausap namin. She was there. Pinky Webb is always very active pagdating sa mga ganyan. Okay.
2: JV, kasi, ano, no, balikan natin ulit yung, ano, yung artikulo 11, no? At yes, talagang kailangan natin malaman, una, bakit nyo tinayo ito at bakit ka kumuha ng naging convener ka together with these other guys. Clearly, na-explain mo na, no? more or less, kasi nga, yun nga, no? Because of your experience. So siguro, I'll try to focus on some points, being a champion for public accountability. Palagi itong, this is a question that always pops in my head, especially when it concerns public accountability and the necessity of public officials to account for every fund that goes into their hands, no? That's supposed to be for public use. Merong RA 1379, which is civil forfeiture. It is a 1955 old law. And in that law, klarong-klaro, simple lang, pag ikaw ay isang public official at binigyan ka ng pondo na para gamitin for a public purpose, at ang lifestyle mo ay totally different from your assets and liabilities, no? There is already a prima facie presumption or a presumption na ito'y ninakaw mo. And that is a statutory presumption which you have to rebut as a public official. So in other words, unlike other cases wherein the prosecution must prove beyond reasonable doubt your guilt, in this case, partner, is that the onus probandi or the burden of proof to prove that that amount is not illegal. Why? Because either you inherited it, either it was acquired it to legitimate beings, like business. Diba? Pero ang tanong ko, bakit this is not being used? Why is it sparingly, if not used at all, when you can actually have a criminal case for plunder, a criminal case for malversation, falsification of public documents, and this proceeding can proceed on its own. It's not mutually exclusive.
0: Yes.
2: At pag na-forfeit mo yan, may freezing pa of assets, at least, di ba, mapipreserve mo yung pera ng taong bayan. Mm-hmm. So bakit hindi ito ginagamit?
0: Remember, Mike, for these anti-graft and corruption laws to be triggered, there must be a complainant. It's not self-executing, di ba? So, kailangan muna may magreklamo eh. Of course, madali naman magreklamo sa ombudsman. And I'm very glad about Boying Remulla being the ombudsman now. Kasi parang proactive siya eh. Parang tough guy talaga siya. He seems to be on top of the situation. And he wants to really go after those who have to be accountable. Ngayon, you are right. Marami naman tayo anti-graft laws eh. Republic Act 1319, gano'ng katagal na yan? You were not even born yet, I think, when that law was passed. I'm not sure, but I think you're very young.
2: Even the forfeiture law, it was 1955.
0: Even, lalo na yung forfeiture law, di ba? Yung forfeiture law, parang accessory lang naman yan eh. It doesn't hold criminally liable eh, unless there is a penal provision there. I'm not very familiar with that law.
2: No, it's civil.
0: But it's civil. It's more really civil eh. To be able for the government to recover, di ba? Recover the diluted property. Marami namang presumptions na ano eh, na working against the public official eh. For example, if you are a public official, you receive money, and there is no apparent reason why you receive that money. O edi ano na yun, plunder na yun pag umabot ng 50 million. That is why Marcoleta is in jail. Mm. Di ba? Mm. So we have enough. But we need to be able to implement these laws very well. Kaya namin binuo itong Artikulo 11. Mm. Is because of the ano eh, primarily because of the flood control scam. No, remember when President Marcos more than a year ago delivered his SONA last year, no? Sabi niya mahiya naman kayo. 'Di ba? Kasi and then this was followed by a series of ano na, expose, pinakita niya yung mga yung mga malalaking mga kontratista, 'di ba? And then sumikat na yung pangalan ng kontratista because
1: contractor.
0: Oo, mga contractor, no? The congressmen were now the kontratista. 'Di ba? Kasi nung araw naman kami, wala naman ako alam na kontratista during my time. That was 2001 eh. Mm. Panahon na-aus na si ERAP in 2001, si Gloria noon eh.
2: Yes.
0: Pero wala kaming alam eh. And more or less the party list was still pristine. Mm-hmm. Ang umuupo diyan talagang mga galing sa lakas, bayan muna, bayan, ganyan, mga people's organizations talaga 'yan. Until the Supreme Court opened it up and said that anybody can join, no? Kaya tingnan mo ngayon. Saldiko. Yes. Party list.
1: Was it because of the Supreme Court?
0: Yes. There was a decision by the Supreme Court.
2: Which actually interpreted.
0: Which opened the floodgates. Eh, yeah. To allow anyone, just say that this is your advocacy, you can get in. And it is up to the COMELEC naman to implement that. You know, COMELEC is very loose.
2: Dagdag ko lang, JB. Kaya nga, di ba, earlier pinag-usapan natin that I strongly feel there should be some amendments to this constitution. Mm-hmm. Isa na rin yun sa aking pananaw dahil nagkaroon ng party list, no? At nagkaroon tayo ng a president that the sheer popularity at the party will follow the popular candidate, so to speak. Kasi tinanggal yung two-party system. Mm. And they say it was a knee-jerk reaction because of the martial law years. Mm. They felt that that's the reason why martial law happened to begin with. It is definitely wrong. It's a wrong premise. Kasi ang maganda nun sa mayroon kang dalawang major dominant parties is the parties can vet the candidate themselves. Mm. So you'll have the best and the brightest supposedly from each party to come up and run. No? Mm. Just like what they have in the United States and even other Western liberal democracies. Mm. But ang nangyari dito, yun nga, tinanggal yun, ginawa ng multi-party system partner, and then nag-desisyon ng Supreme Court, tapos nagkaroon pa ng, ayun na, nagkaroon pa ng party list law.
1: Iba
2: at
1: pa po
2: binaboy.
1: Yung sa party list kasi. Yung sa party list naman, they're supposed to be the voice of those that are not represented by the district.
0: Marginalized.
1: And underrepresented. Correct. However, ngayon, parang you make your name popular, di ba? May Pacman, may mga ganyan, di ba?
0: Si Saldico nga, one of the biggest contractors, di ba, he owns Misibis Bay.
2: Yes.
0: Why is it that he is in the party list? Does he represent any marginalized sector? Mm. Marginalized by kontratista, di ba?
1: And I mean, it's an absurdity. Dynasties, they make it their, that's where they put their kids, their children.
0: So, doon na lang papasok, di ba? Mm. Alam mo, friend ko si ano eh, friend ko si Secretary ng DAR, Estrella.
2: Oh, no? Conrad.
0: Oo, friend ko yan eh, kasi nagkasabay kami sa Congress. And he's a very nice fellow, it's I like man. Him. Kaya lang, nung natapos na siya doon sa term niya, nag-party list siya, nag-abono party list, and he sat in Congress again. Eh, tapos yung kamag-anak niya ang nagpunta doon sa district. I mean, this is now a vehicle for dynasties. You're correct, Margo. Ngayon, ang problema kasi, Mike, ganito eh. Hmm. When they drafted a constitution, they had no ideological vision or focus to begin with. Chapsuy eh, di ba? You had conservative clergy there. Ando sila Sister Christine Tan eh. But Christine Tan is okay because she is progressive. Pero andun din yung mga, ano, sila, Father Joaquin Bernas, no? Meron pa yatang isang bishop dun eh. If I'm not mistaken, perhaps Bacani eh. Parang si Bacani yan nandun
1: eh. Yes.
0: Oo. Tapos andun naman, marami doon mga traditional politicians. Mm. Di ba? Of course, jurists like Cecilia Muñoz Palma. Her integrity is okay. But she's very conservative, di ba? In her views. In her ideological views. Conservative yan. Tapos nandun yung mga ano, you have a handful of progressives, sila Ka Jimmy Tadeo was there, Lino Broco was there. Oh, so okay sila, no?
1: Sila yung gumawa ng Artikulo 11 ninyo.
0: Maybe they did. But you know, Artikulo 11 is not really a very radical provision eh.
1: Yeah.
0: It's not a radical provision. It doesn't really change society so much.
2: But do you plan to make it a political force? Because right now,
0: yes,
2: you're an advocacy for accountability.
0: Yes.
2: No? But do you plan to make this a political force?
0: Yes,
1: and
0: we do.
1: And
0: yes,
1: considering
0: we do.
1: You're celebrating your one-year anniversary,
0: We are
1: already,
0: practically, yes. Kasama ko dito sila Erin Tanyada.
1: What you've achieved.
0: Yes, sila. We have mga union leaders like Leody De Guzman and Luke Espiritu. Nandiyan kami, no? When we launched this, this was after, as I said, the
1: eruption of the flood control
0: the eruption,
1: scandal.
0: Yeah. Uh-huh. Dinisclose, di ba? Na merong ganito. It has been happening so long, but nobody was talking about it. Mm-hmm. Kasi itong si Speaker pala, Romualdez, at saka itong si Saldico, di ba, kinokontrol nila yung appropriations eh. Eh, kinukuha na nila yung pera eh. Which never happened during my time in Congress. Alam mo, meron kami lahat kami may allocation na CDF, Countrywide Development Fund. $50 million a year for hard, yan yung mga karsada.
2: Infrastructure.
0: And I think about $20 million for soft. Ito yung mga bomba ng tubig, scholarship, ganyan. Mm. Cash yan eh.
1: Countrywide Development Fund, yan ang tinatawag natin, pork barrel.
0: Pork barrel, yes. 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May leak. But this time around, kinukuha na nila lahat eh. 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So, bawal na yan. You do not give allocations anymore to legislators.
1: Naging creative na sila.
0: Naging creative ngayon to.
2: I know. Anong
0: 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Insertions. 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Doon sa budget eh. Kaya ngayon kailangan mag-iingat tayo dito sa budget. 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Pero
1: masyado nang maingat.
0: Bumaba
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0: Infrastructure eh.
2: Kaya nga masyado nang maingat na medyo kaya bumaba yung ating government spending, kaya bumaba rin ating growth.
0: Wala
1: but
0: tayong
1: infrastructure.
2: Correct.
0: How can you develop? How can you progress kung wala tayong infrastructure?
2: Okay.
0: Why will investors come to this country? Kung nakikita nila, wala tayong binubuo mga infrastructure.
1: And that is the quandary.
2: Exactly. Yes. Now, Attorney JV, meron kaming tinatawag dito na hanging question. No? So, ang hanging question namin para sa iyo is with the impeachment, you said that the problem is not just VP Sara, but the problem is the system itself. How can the impeachment trial actually deliver accountability here, in your view?
0: Yeah.
2: Hanging.
1: But before you answer this,
0: yeah,
1: the spokes will return shortly after this break.
2: Don't go away.

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1: For future, but it doesn't mean bumalik na sa kaban ng bayan.
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0: No? 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
5: And the Spokes is back, still with Attorney J.V. Bautista. But before we answer our hanging question, let's acknowledge the viewers tuned in live to the Spokes from Joseph Orly Espedido. Good morning from Kuwait. Ay, good morning po. And from Rosa, good morning Spokes Mike and Spokes Margo. Good morning.
6: Morning. May buntag.
5: And question from Bong Sanchez. Talagang ang politics ay pera-pera po ba? Oh, ang lungkot naman, hindi dapat.
6: Okay.
5: And ay, pera-pera ba?
6: Oo.
5: Yan po ba ang inyong
6: It's one of the banes of our politics now, ano? Kaya bibihira ka na makahanap ng yung hindi well endowed eh. Mabuti lang we have the kind of LGU officials like Vico Soto, no? We have people like Chel Jokno in Congress, no? Okay yan mga yan. They are able to make it. Chel Jokno, because of sheer machinery of Akbayan, ano?
7: Mm.
6: And Vico Soto, he was able to transform yung charisma niya and the mechanism in Pasig of the people's organizations to catapult him to office. Kaya hindi na siya matanggal-tanggal doon ng mga ano eh, ng mga yung dynasty doon dati. Pero they are the exceptions that prove the general rule. That if you do not have the logistics, you cannot get into office, eh, especially high public office.
7: So siguro kailangan natin i-bisitahin or i-revive o magkaroon ng batas na that would actually provide campaign funds for people who are qualified. Kasi in other countries, if I'm not mistaken, may law sila na ganun eh, na
6: tsaka,
7: may campaign contribution, may paraan kung paano sila makaka-generate ng funding and not just rely on, you know,
6: tsaka I wish we had a really good, honest to goodness, COMELEC with integrity.
7: Mm-hmm.
6: Lagi na lang, ako ha, as a practicing lawyer, lagi yung tingin ko sa COMELEC, ano eh, medyo much to be desired eh. You know?
5: Pero
6: if you have money, you can win in COMELEC eh. Kaya merong word na COMELECTED eh.
5: COMELECTED.
6: You know, nanalo ko sa eleksyon, pero nagprotesta yung kalaban mo, they have enough money, they can pay off the commissioners.
5: Pero sometimes, diba, it's the system already itself,
6: yeah.
5: Parang napasok na ng mga candidates. Like for example, yung mga watchers. Diba usually, dapat yung mga watchers, sila yung magkukusang magbantay para sa'yo.
6: Correct.
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6: 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For example, yung buong barangay na ganyan, kukunin mo sila lahat na watchers, lahat sila mababayaran mo. Diba?
5: And
6: that's a form of vote buying. Vote buying yun. The COMELEC is not, I don't know, it's not powerful enough maybe, but we don't want to give it too much power.
7: Mm-hmm.
6: Kasi naman, yun nga eh, you're not even sure of the people who run it eh.
5: Pero
6: most of the time,
5: COMELEC ngayon with George Garcia, he's been doing a good job with digitalization. Dinidigitalize niya lahat ngayon.
6: Well, digitalization should really solved many of the problems. Kasi in fact, wala na mga inspector ngayon.
5: Meron pa po tayo isa pang viewer,
7: maraming
5: listener.
7: Viewers.
5: Actually, suki po natin ito. Meron po tayong question from Purples and Roses.
7: Para sa'yo.
5: And for you, put a personal question. What made you run under the banner of ERAP? Did you agree with his style of leadership or principle considering that you were progressive then?
7: Magandang
5: Let's just
7: tanong.
5: Also recall that it was ERAP Binay. And
6: yes.
5: You were,
6: ERAP
5: I think,
6: Binay.
5: Aligned with Binay.
6: Yes, yes. Ganito, si ERAP, when he was still senator, he was one of the leading figures which campaigned against the bases. He took a stand against the US
7: yung
6: bases.
7: Magnificent
6: early enough.
7: 11 ba yun? Magnificent 12.
6: Yung voted sa Longa, di ba? When it started, it was really only Bobby Tanyada who was yung strongest ano, pillar dyan. Ano? Then eventually, ERAP signed in. So I was then in New York. No? At that time, I was then in New York. Kasi nag-aral ako sa Princeton eh, sa New Jersey. I was on fellowship and ERAP was a guest in the Philippine Consulate in New York. Nanood ako. And that's the time when we met each other. I told him that I salute him for his position on the bases. He even made a movie, di ba?
7: Oh yes, sa mga kuko ng Aguila.
6: Sa kuko ng Aguila.
7: If I'm not mistaken. Uh-huh. Right.
6: Ang leading yeah, lady niya, leading
7: si
6: lady
7: Senator
6: niya,
7: Senator Nikki.
6: Nikki Cositeng.
7: Totoo yun.
6: They didn't have a realistic kissing scene, by the way, no? Parang
7: what do you mean by not a realistic kissing scene?
6: Parang Nikki was not up to it eh. Hindi kasi siya actress eh, di ba? Kaya there was not enough feeling, maybe. Anyway, so I saluted ERAP for that. Sabi ko, this guy is nationalistic enough. And whenever we talk, nung natanggal na siya ng president, he was telling me, he resisted Bill Clinton eh. When he was waging the war in Mindanao, tinawagan daw siya ni Bill Clinton eh, President Bill Clinton, na hintuin yung kanyang ginagawa doon. Because I think at that time, the US was having some interest in trying to develop something in Mindanao.
7: Correct.
6: He did not agree. And he thinks that was one of the reasons

0: reasons why he was ousted in 2001.
1: Yun yung war sa Marawi.
0: Oo. Ngayon, si Jojo Binay naman, mabini lawyer yan.
1: Yes.
0: At saka, he was a member of the guerrilla anak pawis ng kalunsuran of Nemesio Prudente, then the president of PUP.
1: Yes.
0: This was a really progressive group, no? Radical yan. And revolutionary. So I said, I can go with this group. Kasi, I cannot go with Pinoy dahil Hacienda Luisita, di ba? Hindi ako pwede dyan. I can't go with Villar kasi that would be selling my integrity and my reputation. Nobody will believe you by saying na, hindi naman ako binayaran yan, hindi ako binigyan ng pondo yan.
1: Mm.
0: Kung si Villar ang head, di ba? Lahat sila doon, kahit yung mga slate niya. Unfortunately, may mga bayan muna slate siya doon.
2: So last choice niyo po yung Erap Binay pala?
0: Ha?
2: Last choice ninyo?
0: Alin?
2: Erap Binay slate?
0: Hindi naman. Hindi naman. It was a natural choice.
1: Yeah, natural.
2: It was natural. Isa pa po tayong question.
0: And it was not really a choice, Margo. I was explaining to Mike a while ago, I did not apply for the position.
2: Yeah. You're invited.
0: I read in the newspaper that
1: his
0: I
1: name was already
0: being drafted. No.
2: My question po tayo from Marshall P. There are rumors that VP Sara has asked PBBM for a closed-door meeting. If you were president, would you agree? If you were PBBM?
0: PBBM should not. You know, the Dutertes are known for their tactics of betrayal. No? Eh, papayag yan ngayon because she's beleaguered. Pero you do not know what will happen later on. Especially, kasi, to me, if Sara Duterte survives this impeachment, the chances of her becoming president will increase, exponentially increase. Kasi survivor siya. And people like strong leaders, no? Nag-survive. Kaya, this poses an existential threat naman to the Marcos, to the Marcoses. Not Aimee, ha? Kasi si Aimee mukhang nag-defect, eh. She's the Marcos who defected. But to Bongbong Marcos and Lisa Marcos and maybe the Marcos dynasty that they are developing, it's going to be existential. Why? If Duterte becomes president, what do you think will happen to Marcos? She will have her revenge. And it will be a sweet revenge. Kaya, I think, itong impeachment na to, this is going to play out in the way na, you know, ako ang tingin ko, ha? So, hindi pwedeng walang handa Malacanang dito. Alam mo, si Corona na convict because of Malacanang sand. I have no doubt about that. Wala namang kasalanan si Corona, eh. Alam mo yung hindi lang niya inilagay sa saliin niya. Is that impeachable? I don't believe it is, Mike. Yeah. Kaya kayo natalo dyan. I was explaining that, di ba, sa inyo ni Karen.
1: Yeah.
0: Kaya kayo natalo dyan. 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So, acquit. Di ba? All the rest, kinunbik. Oh, ngayon, eto na ngayon. Look at the dynamics in the Senate now. Di ba?
2: So, are you saying po na dyan, lahat ng mga senador noon, nilagyan lang, kaya na-convict?
1: Oh, may hanging question tayo. May hanging question tayo. Kasi we're running out of time, no? So,
0: yeah.
1: Can the impeachment trial deliver accountability if the problem is the system and not just VP Sara?
0: Okay. Nice question.
1: Uh-huh.
0: But it's hanging? So, or do I answer
1: you
0: it
1: You can
0: now?
1: Answer now.
0: I'll answer it now. Okay. Mike, the trouble with the impeachment now is they are over-judicializing it. No? I cannot understand why they had to get Chief Escudero to sit as presiding officer. Kaya naman ni Win yan, eh.
1: Mm-hmm.
0: Kaya ni Tito Soto yan, eh. Sana non-lawyer na lang, eh, para hindi ma-over-judicialize. Ngayon, itong mga house managers, I'll call them house managers, eh, kasi ang tawag nila sarili nila, public prosecutors, they're not public prosecutors.
1: Yeah, yes.
0: Fiscal yun, eh.
1: Yes,
0: di ba?
1: Correct.
0: And tama si Robin Padilla, pagka public prosecutor, you cannot be one-sided. You have to look at the aims of justice, the ends of justice, rather than convicting the other party. Kasi public prosecutor ka. Now, these are house managers. Why are they giving the prosecution of the case, the presentation of evidence, to private lawyers? Now, the moment you do that, then you turn the impeachment court into a courtroom, into a regular courtroom where you have a lawyer seated as a presiding officer, you have another lawyer here presenting evidence, and a lawyer here defending the vice president. So ano na yun, di ba? It becomes now a tournament of lawyers. It becomes a duel between lawyers. Remember, Mike, ang ating system of litigation is the adversarial. It is not inquisitorial. Kasi kung inquisitorial ito, they will have to find the truth, search for the truth. Both parties, all parties searching the truth. Yeah. Pero pag adversarial yan, both parties will do everything they can to prove their advocacy. Diba? May position yan eh. Look at what's happening now. It's now all about the lawyers. Anong pinag-uusapan ngayon? Ay, ang galing-galing naman ni ano. 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Sinasabi pa, misleading questions are allowed. In fairness to her, hindi naman ganun na nangyari eh. Kasi I reviewed the video. Ang sinabi naman talaga ni Lorna, leading, misleading questions are not allowed. Sabi niya. So sinabi niya yung leading eh. Pero lately, ini-edit out eh, doon sa mga reports eh. Nakita ko eh. Oh. At saka, even in the videos, bini-blur out eh. Tapos, pinagbibintangan nila na ito si Atty. Ferrer na who cannot stand her ground. Kasi naman ito si Atty. Ferrer, hindi marunong magtanong ng leading question eh. Kung magaling ito na litigator, you know, on cross-examination, yes, you can really lead. And you should lead.
2: Yes. So, diba? Sir, you think exactly, with all of these, with the continuing impeachment trial, tingin nyo ba mananalo sa 2028 si VP Sara? Is it helping her?
0: Ang tingin ko makukonvict eh.
1: Ah, that's your...
0: My take is that she will get convicted.
1: Fearless forecast.
0: Yes, huh? Fearless forecast. She will get convicted. They will be able...

0: count those who are beyond the reach and the jurisdiction of the Senate, then it is the call of the Senate and the Supreme Court must not intervene.
1: No? Sir, political question.
0: Pero ako ang tingin ko dyan, meaning to say, if somebody files a petition for certiorari, it must be disregarded and dismissed by the Supreme Court. Pero ang tingin ko dyan, kahit yung 16 kaya eh. Kaya na eh. They already have 13. You only need 3 votes. Yes. Di ba? May tumakbo ngayon sa France.
2: Diba? 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
0: Kung ma-convict? 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INC was protesting against the arrest of Margoleta. Were they able to succeed? No. The answer was no. Hindi nila na-prevent eh. Inaresto. 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Di ba? So we are not talking here about proof beyond reasonable doubt. We are not talking here about all the rights of the accused under the Constitution. Di ba? Ang due process lang naman dito, you observe na may trial. Yun lang ang due process dyan. Pero hindi kasama sa due process dyan na lahat ng sasabihin ng prosecution, kailangan masasagot ng defense. Hindi naman dapat ganon. And that is what Chief Escudero is trying to do.
2: Let's end on a high note. What do we do to save the Philippines? Yan, last na.
0: Ah.
2: One sentence.
0: One sentence. A revolution. That's my
2: answer. Revolution ng ano?
0: A people's-led revolution that will change the system from its roots. You know, just pull out the roots, build another society.
2: Okay.
0: Now, if revolution can be achieved without violence, without resort to arms, then that's what we should do.
1: Wow, that's on a very high note.
2: Okay, so thank you so much, Attorney
0: thank
2: JV. It's
0: much,
2: been a pleasure
0: thank
2: having you this
0: much,
2: morning.
1: Maraming salamat ulit, Attorney JV.
2: And now, happy anniversary.
0: Yes, thank you very much.
1: Oh, yeah, happy anniversary, indeed. Will fairness and accountability survive political power in the impeachment trial?
2: When institutions are weak, justice favors those who have the power to enforce it. I'm former spokesperson Margo Salcedo.
1: And I'm former press secretary Mike Toledo.
2: And we are the Spokes.

0: Do you have skills and are you looking for a job? Don't worry, there's an app for that. Good morning, I'm Attorney Karen Jimeno, and this is At the Forefront. Prices of fuel and other commodities continue to rise as the Middle East conflict sees no end in the near future. Meanwhile, a regional trial court in Pasig City has issued a writ of preliminary injunction stopping the implementation of an 85 peso wage hike for Metro Manila workers. For many families, both parents are already working to make ends meet, but this might not be enough, so their children who are old enough may also try to earn a living. The good news is TESDA has several programs to help the youth get work faster. Let's find out more about this. We'll be speaking with TESDA Director General Kiko Benitez. Good morning, Sec Kiko.
1: Good morning, Attorney Karen.
0: Okay, so we're excited to hear some of the good news that TESDA has been implementing. And you've been with TESDA for 2 years now. What would you say are your major accomplishments so far?
1: I suppose the launching of this TESDA Skills Passport last February would probably be a benchmark, no, for us in TESDA. It's a super app, as we might call it, that you can download on your App Store or Google Store. And it actually contains almost everything that you might need about the TVET system or the TECVOC education and training system of the Philippines. As many as 400,000 Filipinos have actually downloaded and are using the app currently.
0: Wow, a lot.
1: But we are hoping for more. Right. There are many, many functions in the TESDA Skills Passport. And as mentioned by the president himself at the sauna, you can find out your what trainings you might want or need, where to go for the nearest TESDA accredited training center to you. There is a registry so that you can have your certifications online with a QR code. You're able to find a test done if you want to find, a plumber, for example, because you needed something fixed in your house.
0: Okay, and
1: you
0: so baliktad din. If I'm someone looking for like a driver or, like you said, a plumber, I can go to the TESDA app,
1: yes,
0: and try to find someone there.
1: And there will be a list of those that have registered with TESDA that they are available for these kinds of jobs. And the reverse is also true. If you have a skills passport, it will also connect you to JobStreet, right? To the peso
0: great
1: accounts. Mm-mm. So it will also give you a sense of what job openings there are that might match or almost match, right, your mm-mm skill set, depending on what kind of certifications or training you may have had.
0: Sir Kiko, have you integrated this with other apps? Like, for example, if you're trying to find a job, I am assuming na doon yung certification mo sa TESDA. But would your NBI clearance be also there or madali bang kunin through the app?
1: No. The app is actually integrated with the eGov. Mm-mm. So all of those peripheral to us, documentation and so on, is meant to be designed as integrated within the eGov platform. Mm-hmm. So DICT po ang nagtutuhog-tuhog ng lahat ng pangangailangan. So what the app does is mostly TVET, right? So mm-hmm, it's certification, gives you a sense of where the assessment centers are, gives you a sense of what your potential aspirations for positions or jobs, what kind of skills you might be missing in order to be eligible for any job. And then it tells you where to go.
0: Wala pong online classes.
1: Meron din po kami classes.
0: And you can get certified if you complete those courses.
1: You just have to go if you feel that you are ready. Meron hong on the app pathways na portal that leads you to the eTESDA or the mm-hmm TESDA online platform where we have almost 70-80 training, no, that you can do as a MOOC, a massive open online course. It's for free. Mm-hmm. With the proviso that, of course, TESDA is, in fact, a practice-based. So, hindi pwedeng

0: pinapanood mo lang, you have to practice what you're watching online.
1: And how do you do that? Do you have to find a training center?
0: No, you can. Some of this you can do at home.
1: Okay.
0: The key is if you feel that you are competent enough na sapat na yung pagsasanay mo, pwede ka namang mag-walk in at magpa-assess para makuha mo yung tama mong assessed certificate.
1: So at least the certificate, it's not also easy to get. Meron kang assessment that you have to go to in TESDA before you get certified.
0: May dalawa ho kaming klaseng assessment. Mm-hmm. Meron po kaming certificate of completion na nagsasabi na tapos nyo halimbawa ang organic agriculture training online.
1: Mm-hmm.
0: Yeah? Or ang ECCD NC3, Early Childhood Care and Development NC3. Magbibigay ho ang TESDA ng certificate of completion. Ibig hong sabihin, natapos ho ninyo ang mga modules.
1: Mm-hmm.
0: Iba po yan sa pagbibigay ng isang NC kung saan ho kayo ay kailangang ma-assess para mapatunayan na meron ho kayong kasanayan at kakayahan.
1: Mm-hmm. So for example, marami kasi akong kaibigan minsan nagpapahanap ng driver, yung mga mabilis na kailangan ng ma-hire. Pagka nakahanap sila ng tao sa TESDA, can they be assured that this person is qualified?
0: It will tell you, when you go through the TESDA skills passport, it will tell you if they've been certified for what they're offering as their jobs.
1: Okay, yeah? So at least so you can have something to rely on. Parang accreditation.
0: Yes.
1: Do we have enough training centers around the country?
0: We actually have almost 4,500 training centers. Nationwide. This is more than higher education institutions. Yeah, but do we have enough? Our constant problem is actually that we don't. Yeah, we don't have enough training centers, we don't have enough assessors, and we don't have enough assessment centers for the demand. Kasi sa panahon na ngayon, napakalaki ng demand, no, for upskilling particularly and reskilling. Kahit nang nagtatrabaho ka na. No, meron kasi kami, even online, meron kaming AI training, may cybersecurity, no, may prompt engineering, halimbawa, which everybody needs in all fields.
1: Yes.
0: And we don't quite have enough training centers to do so. Having said that, the president has asked for 500 million pesos to be put directly into an AI upskilling program of TESDA. And we have signed with STI and AMA, for example, who have the largest network of computer centers. No? So that we can, in fact, train as many as we can for AI upskilling.
1: Will they allow their facilities to be used?
0: They are.
1: Ah, that's great.
0: They are allowing their
1: facilities.
0: So parang may partnership.
1: Yes. And then parang nadagdagan ng training centers ng TESDA.
0: So we've been accrediting and certifying their training centers.
1: And with the upcoming budget hearings, nakapag-prepare na po ba kayo?
0: Meron
1: na kayong ballpark figure how much you'll be asking for?
0: Well, the truth is, every year in the last 3 years, TESDA's scholarship budget has been increasing.
1: Mm-hmm.
0: And we thank the president. This is the largest. 2026 is the largest budget for our scholarships ever in the history of TESDA. And I believe next year we will be given an addition. But the truth is, in terms of our carrying capacity for the system, the government is able to support around 35% of those that actually enter the TVET ecosystem, right?
1: Maliit yun. Yeah.
0: So, kulang ang scholarship pa rin to the number of seats in the training centers.
1: Okay. So, that's something you're going to try to address.
0: We're going to try to address.
1: Okay. And sa Kiko, I read the reviews of users of the app.
0: Yes.
1: And ang parang maraming reklamo is the verification system. Parang may glitch yata kasi maraming frustrated na paulit-ulit daw sila magbe-verify, pero ayaw gumana. So, what are you doing to address all the glitches
0: so
1: in the app?
0: The first is, there are a number of glitches in the app that, of course, we had to beta test. We wouldn't have discovered them until we had actually launched it. The first is really the verification. The e-verification of TESDA skills passport is actually linked to the PSA. So, this is linked to your national ID.
1: Mm-hmm.
0: And that system is clunky. Right, the PSA and the DICT are improving that system even as we speak. Pero baka mga next year pa yan maramdaman yung improvement ng system. In the meantime, we have put in a Know Your Customer system where people's verification are actually now done individually by people in Tesla. So there's now a time log because it cannot be automated as originally intended. Pero pwede na. Mas madali na dapat at mas marami na ang makakapag-verify ng kanilang identity.
1: Okay, ang so tipik- right now, nag-iba na.
0: Nag-iba na.
1: Kasi tinitignan ko yung dates, yung ibang mga users na nagreklamo about the verification, July 2026. So very recent
0: very
1: pa.
0: Very recent,
1: so
0: now, just this August.
1: At least for those watching, they can have a different experience
0: yes,
1: now.
0: Yes, we're hoping. We're tracking, there was around a 60% failure rate before, right? And we're slowly moving that up so that more and more people are able to verify. Sana naman, huwag kayong magsawang mag-attempt, no?
1: Kasi iba sabi, I've given up. Ayoko na gamitin. So it's good that you're telling them, don't give up.
0: Please
1: kasi
0: don't
1: you're
0: give up.
1: Improving
0: Please
1: the
0: don't
1: system.
0: Give up.
1: Okay.
0: Yeah. Like all apps, no? There will be glitches and that we are hoping to be improving it as we go along. Marami pa po yung mga updates na mangyayari. So for example, we're trying to update it so that we can have an improved scholarship slots.
1: Yeah, I noticed. Yeah, you can even look for scholarships.
0: You can look for scholarships through the app. But the link of the scholarship portal in the app with the scholarships in the schools is not as robust. There is a time lag. So kung minsan, by the time that you apply, sa totoo lang,
1: tapos na yung deadline.
0: Tapos na yung deadline and so on. So we're improving the scholarship portal in the app, and we're actually going to start opening links now for you to be able to get apply for financing, for example, from Land Bank, from SB Corp, from DTI, in case you have ang tinatawag ho naming STEP program, for example, for livelihood generation or poverty reduction. Tapos gusto ho ninyong magbukas, no, ng sariling negosyo, pero kailangan ninyo ng kapital, no? Marami pong programa ang gobyerno na makakatulong sa inyo.
1: At
0: really we will start
1: hear.
0: Referring you, in fact, to those programs.
1: Okay, and Sakiko, with the rainy season, there have been several class cancellations for schools. Ang TESDA ba, yung training centers nyo, is also experiencing the same disruption. But before you answer that question, we'll have to take a short break at the forefront. We'll be right back.

0: Good evening, I'm Pinky Webb.
1: Asking the right questions.
0: What can you share us about the conversation?
2: We ended into that possibility. Sige, pag-aralan natin.
0: Pwede din hong ganon, easy and or uncomfortable.
1: And getting the most honest answers.
2: What? Now we have to tackle it now.
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1: Pinky Webb.
0: Can you kindly explain to us?
1: On Point, Mondays to Fridays on BNC, the Billionario News Channel.
6: Welcome back at the Forefront. We continue our conversation with TESTA Director General Kiko Benitez. Sa Kiko, we have been experiencing class cancellation,
7: yes.

0: problems when it comes to our school system because of the rainy season. Is TESDA, with your training centers, also experiencing the same disruption?
1: Oh, yes, ma'am. When government declares no classes, kasama po ang TESDA. Lalong-lalo na if this affects tertiary level. Kasi our training centers, in theory, are post-secondary. Di ba? They're really for adult learners, kumbaga. No? So kung wala na hong pasok sa CHED, halimbawa, wala rin hong pasok ang training centers ng TESDA. We abide naman by that. Safety first, of course. But as I've said, many of our TESDA training centers, at least those under TESDA, actually shift into hybrid lessons. So meron hong online modules and so on.
0: Okay.
1: Ang mahirap lang talaga sa amin is, gaya ng sinabi ko kanina, ang TechVoc kasi ay isang uri ng kaalaman na sa totoo lang practice-based eh.
0: Mm-mm.
1: Pagsasanay siya talaga.
0: Yeah.
1: So hindi nakukuha kung hindi kayo nagsasanay. Hindi pwedeng pinapanood lang. Hindi ho yan module lang na binabasa.
0: So kailangan for example, mechanical skills, you have to
1: may kinakalikot ka talaga. Diba? So having access to that practice is crucial even when we shift to what we would call hybrid lessons.
0: And how are you addressing that with our challenge with the weather at saka continuous flooding in so many areas?
1: No, so wala hong pasok pag may baha, syempre, at nag-declare po ang ating mga LGUs, no? And we shift to hybrid classes. Ganun pa rin ho. Kailangan nun yung subukan na meron ho kayong kinakalikot. Halimbawa, if it's a culinary, magluto ho kayo sa bahay kung culinary arts ho ang inyong pinag-aaralan.
0: Oo, so challenging pala. Sec.
1: Challenging sa amin.
0: And you have also this one education program.
1: Yes, ma'am.
0: To make it seamless in terms of yung basic education, higher education. So paano niyo po ini-integrate yung K-12 program dito sa TESDA training?
1: So dalawa ho yung klaseng one education. Ang TESDA po, marami rin hindi nakakaalam, straddles po DepEd and CHED. No? Kami po ay post-secondary, so tertiary education po kami. At kami rin po ay nandun po sa Tech Pro ng senior high school. So one of the first things that we have done, in fact, is to have senior high school assessments for free.
0: Mm-hmm.
1: So the government has put in money na kung kayo po ay senior high school student or graduate ng grade 12 halimbawa, at gusto po ninyong magpa-assess, makakakuha po kayo ng NC nyo sa TESDA for free. You can go for a free assessment so that you are ready for a job if that is what you would like rather than say go to college right away.
0: Yeah.
1: Right? Now, if you go to a job with your NC and you have an on-the-job training and then you collect, if you like, through your assessment, your NC2,

0: NCs are national certificates.
1: National certificate okay. po. Ang national certificate po kasi ng TESDA is based upon industry. Industry po ang nagve-verify na ito ang mga skills na kailangan namin para sa ganitong klaseng position.
0: Okay.
1: Diba? Kung minsan, in order na umangat ka, halimbawa, semiconductor technologist technician ka, okay? Pero gusto mong maging engineer. Kung gusto mong maging engineering or engineer, kailangan mong mag-CED. 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
0: Yes. No?
1: Maka-count na ho, mabibilang na, matatransfer, marirecognize na ho ang inyong mga NC or ang inyong work experience para po sa inyong CED degree. Mm. 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
0: Ah, that's great. So hindi naman pala sayang itong K-12 program because a lot of people are saying nadagdagan lang yung taon pero hindi job ready. So as long as you also try to utilize yung mga programa ng TESDA.
1: Yes, ma'am.
0: Then you can really
1: yes, ma'am.
0: Finish so, high school and go get a job kung
1: yes,
0: gusto
1: po.
0: Mo.
1: So sa One Education po, mag-uumpisa po yan sa tinatawag nating operators. Mm-hmm. So semiconductor is probably the most mature system that we have. We have NCs for operators that are now going to be embedded in senior high school. No, pinapilot na po yan sa Region 7 sa Cebu and will now be rolled out nationwide with DepEd converging with TESDA. Ang NC po ng semiconductor operator ay ilalagay na po namin sa grade 12 NCs. Kalahati po ng grade 12 sa Tech Pro na bagong curriculum ng DepEd ay magkakaroon po ng NC ng TESDA. Ang 50% naman ng grade 12 ay magiging work immersion po sa kumpanya.
0: Right? Okay.
1: So pagkatapos po yun, pwede pa rin kayong magpa-assess. Meron po kayong assessment from TESDA na job ready na kayo for that specific position.
0: Okay.
1: And then you can ladderize and go up as part of One Education.
0: That's great to hear. And ito po bang mga certifications na to ay recognized din abroad?
1: Yes, what? Ma'am.
0: Ah, pwede rin.
1: Yes,
0: okay.
1: Po.
0: That's really great. But nakikita niyo po ba that this translates to more jobs for our TESDA certified individuals?
1: There are more, how do I put it? Almost 50% of those that enter the TVET ecosystem are actually college graduates looking for a job. Many of them looking for a job abroad, right? Because TESDA certificates are actually recognized globally, mas mabilis po makapaghanap ng trabaho kung may TESDA certificate kayo. Kung trabaho ang hinahanap.
0: Mm-hmm.
1: No?
0: Yes.
1: And kailangan nyo siguro, depende kung saan kayo pumunta, 1 year work experience or 2 years work experience. Pero pagkatapos ng 3 buwan o 6 buwan kung saan nakapagkuha kayo ng NC from TESDA plus a 1 year experience, pwede na ho kayong magtrabaho overseas kahit na high school graduate lang kayo.
0: That's great to hear, Sec Kiko. There's 2 years left under this administration. Ano pa po yung para sa inyo goals nyo to accomplish under TESDA?
1: So 3 siguro pwede kong sabihin. Ang una siguro ay ito ay utos din naman ni President Marcos, no? Is that we create regional training and innovation centers. Every region, ma'am, will have an innovation center that has the beginnings of a polytechnic. Wala ho tayong community college or polytechnic na TechVoc talaga, no? Mm-hmm. sa Pilipinas. So the president has asked that TESDA in fact create this system.
0: Kaya. You think kaya
1: we've started it already and, mm-hmm. and we hope in 2 years' time, 70% of them will be up and running. The remaining 20, siguro in the end of 2028.
0: Okay.
1: No? The second is we want to strengthen the lifelong learning pathways of students.
0: Mm-hmm.
1: No, kasali na ho yan ang aming attempts with the TESDA Skills Passport kung saan ho makakakuha kayo ng vouchers, no? Pwede niyo hong dalhin yan sa mga TESDA training centers so that you can curate your own lifelong learning pathways.
0: Mm-hmm.
1: Now, this is whether you are a senior citizen, whether you are upskilling for a job, if you're in a BPO and need AI chat prompt engineering, we have the training for you and we will have a scholarship slot for you, particularly if you're among the poorest of the poor or those in need. No, we have a whole list of special clients. And the third siguro na gusto kong

0: sabihin, kakayanin pa namin, no, is ang aming tinatawag na train local, no, where we would like a stronger partnership with our local government units, so that local government units can help manage workforce development in their own locality. Kasama na ho dyan, halimbawa, ang pagtuturo sa isang community-based TVET, sa isang barangay, no, ng photovoltaic installation. So, para bawat barangay po ay may solar panel sa kanilang mga bubong at marunong pong magturo ng paano gawin sa inyong mga bahay-bahay.
1: And we're showing a video of that in the background. Ang galing naman. So you are really adapting to the new technologies,
0: yes,
1: sa kabagong pangangailangan.
0: Yes, we have EV training for motorcycles if you wish. We have solar panels and photovoltaic. We have urban agriculture kung gusto ho ninyong mag-grow ng sarili ninyong gulay sa bahay. All of this, TESDA can do.
1: Yeah, and sa Kiko, I will use this last question more about your background because you have an interesting background. You're U.S. educated, Cornell no less, and yet you decided to come back to the Philippines. And you served also a term in Congress, and your brother, Congressman Albie Benitez, was rumored before na magiging House Speaker then. So after this term, would you consider going back to politics in 2028?
0: 2028 is so far away.
1: And yet, pinag-uusapan na siya as early as now.
0: No, yeah. Pinag-uusapan na siya. No. I am awaiting to see what God will unfold for me. No, I was in the U.S. after all for a very long time. Mm-hmm. And then my father got sick and I came home. And in fact, I was president of Philippine Women's University before I entered
1: So you were in the academe.
0: I really am in the academe. Mm-hmm. And I'm quite glad to be back in the academe. There's so much to do in TESDA. And we are hoping to continue to ensure that the reforms, the education reforms, are continued and sustained. After all, the Education Commission has come up with a NatPlan. There is a 10-year horizon of reform, for which we only have had a year and a half. So I'm hoping that this reform can continue.
1: Yeah, we have a long way to go and we need that continuity.
0: Yes. Mm-mm. But I'm willing to help in whatever capacity God decides, perhaps, who is best for me.
1: Thank you so much, Director General Kiko Benitez, and good luck with your work sa TESDA.
0: Salamat, Attorney Karen.
1: As the cost of living continues to rise, the challenge is to make sure Filipinos have the skills to find jobs, earn more, and adapt to a rapidly changing economy. Because in the end, education should not only about earning a diploma. It should give Filipinos a real pathway to opportunity and a better life. Be informed, be insightful of the news. I'm Attorney Karen Jimeno. Always stay at the forefront.

0: We're more connected than ever. But is the Philippines' internet keeping up with the rest of the world? Join DICT Secretary Henry Aguda as we ask, without better access and connectivity,
1: ano ba talaga?
0: What's the point of the internet in the Philippines? With Ronnie Puno and Alex Galeha. What's the point? This Tuesday, 8 p.m. A political reckoning. A nation on watch as the impeachment trial of Vice President Sara Duterte unfolds. Every testimony, every motion, and every decision carries consequences beyond the halls of power. And your Bilyonario News Channel will be there with comprehensive reporting, expert analysis, and real-time updates. VP Sara on trial. A BNC impeachment coverage.

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1: ano ba talaga?
0: What's the point of the internet in the Philippines? With Ronnie Puno and Alex Galeha. What's the point? This Tuesday, 8 p.m.

0: Na alala ko kasi kapag lumalaban ako sa singing contest, kahit hindi na nanalo, mayroon na iuuwing pagkain. 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Okay, sarap mabuhay.
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1: What's the point of the internet in the Philippines? With Ronnie Puno and Alex Caleja. What's the point? This Tuesday, 8 p.m.

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0: In a country where basketball is more than just a game, and public service is a lifelong calling, few have managed to lead in both. Dennis Delta Pineda, a vice governor who has shaped one of the country's most progressive provinces, a businessman, and a coach building something bigger than wins. But beyond the titles, beyond the success, what truly drives him?
1: Yung pagtulong sa kapwa.
0: From the pressures of politics to the grind of building a championship team, his philosophy remains unchanged.
1: The more na tumaas ang posisyon mo, the more dapat na magbaba ka.
0: In this episode, we go beyond the titles to understand his purpose, his process, and the principles behind everything Delta builds. I'm Charles Dew, and this is Beyond the Game.

0: We're here today in Mandaluyong, and with me is none other than Pampanga Vice Governor and Converge Head Coach Delta Pineda.
1: Hi, Coach. Hi, Sos.
0: Kamusta? Thank you for taking time to see me. Now, Gov, sanay ako si kay Gov, or Coach.
1: Coach.
0: Ang dami mong roles eh, from Vice Governor to Coach to Businessman. Paano mo nababalance yun? And I guess, sino ka talaga? Who is Delta Pineda at his core?
2: Right now, public servant. Tapos, yan, sa family man, syempre, hindi pwede mawala yun. Then, term sa sports, eto ngayon, medyo nabigyan ng opportunity na maging head coach. 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We make sure na may mga kanya-kanyang oras yun. Pero syempre, still the priority in public service. Hindi pwedeng malampasan niya.
3: Before stepping into the role of Vice Governor, Delta Pineda was already immersed in a life of public service, shaped on the ground long before the title. Raised alongside his mother, Lilia Pineda, now Pampanga's governor while he served as Vice Governor, service wasn't just taught, it was lived.
0: What made you want to start doing this public service?
2: Lumaki kasi ako nasanay ako kay nanay. When she's a councilor, then nag-mayor. 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
0: In all your years sa politics, marami ka bang hardships?
2: Oo, especially nung

0: thing I do, especially sa public service, challenge mo dyan yung pagtulong mo sa mga tao, mga nakakaharap mo, solving ang problem, kailangan ng pangangailangan ng isang individual, lalo na kung may sakit. 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
1: But for Delta Pineda, the real game doesn't end at public service. 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And in this arena, the goal isn't just to win games, it's to change lives and build champions.

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1: The drive finds Baltasar. 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And Pampanga is your North Division champion. 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
2: Have you always liked basketball mula nung bata ka pa?
3: Oo naman. Ano pa lang kami nun? Mga inter-barangay pa lang, inter-purok pa lang at that time. I played pero hindi naman ano. More on ano ako. Nag-admire ako doon sa mga magagaling na player that time. Pero syempre barangay lang that time eh. So may makikita kang magagaling, then na-experience mo yung makapanood ka ng mga Manila Boys, makikita mo yung mga depressed at that time.
4: Seeing the gap between local play and the level in Manila, Delta Pineda set out to raise the game for young athletes in Pampanga.
2: You've been a very big supporter of basketball, especially sa Pampanga. Ang dami mong alaga, diba? 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
4: What began as a mission to develop better players quickly became something more. Building discipline, opening opportunities, and forming bonds that go beyond the court.
3: Pwede mong pagmalaki na ano na may mga alaga ako na, and hindi lang alaga ha, parang ama-anak na yung trainers. So they call me tatay talaga eh. Doon sa mga players na eh. Pero not a manager ah.
5: Oo naman.
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0: there's an issue, kakamustahin ko, papatawag ko. 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
1: That's very nice here, and that's why I know you're so loved by all the players that you've helped.
2: Coaching was a natural progression for Delta Pineda, built on years of quietly mentoring and developing players behind the scenes.
1: What made you decide to go into coaching?
0: Actually, nag-start ako ng coaching, I think, pandemic time, before pandemic, yung NBL.
1: Ah, okay, yeah.
0: Then I go to, naka-tatlong champion yata kami, or apat. Then PSL, merong youth, then yung senior, then yun na, MPBL. Although yung first season ko sa MPBL, pumasok ako half na ng season. So, yung mga inabutan kong players, umabot kami until first round ng playoff. And then, natalo kami mga Kapampangan. So, nag-promise ako na ibabawi ko yung mga Kapampangan. 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And then, puro young players, doon nagsimula yun.
3: And Justin Baltasar secures the rebound. And Pampanga is your North Division champion for the second straight season.
2: The wins came quick for Delta. Three NBL titles, back-to-back MPBL championships, and matching Coach of the Year awards. A run that speaks for itself.
4: Was it hard to form that team? Or linampasan mo lang yata yung kalaban nung time yun, yung mga champion?
0: Hindi naman. Siguro blessing na lang, coach, dahil alaga mo na rin majority ng mga bata eh. Imagine from high school, nasa yun na yung mga bata na to. So, kilala mo na, di ba? So, parang blessing na lang yung coach na nabuo yung team.
5: Makikipag pa tayo tayo sa case na to, ha?
6: One good thing!
1: As a coach ko, especially nung early days, I mean, siguro sa MPBL team, ano yung mga naging siguro non-negotiable mo sa kultura ng team that you were trying to build nga?
0: Pagdating sa team, coach, pare-parehas talaga yung mga players. 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
0: 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Early pa doon sa call time yun. Mas maaga pa sa call time eh. So kaya hindi ako ng problema. 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So kung merong pangit na nangyayari sa practice, merong tatamad-damad sa practice, pagdating mo sa game, i-harvest mo sin.
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1: Pero in terms of the game, malayo ba yung adjustment sa MPBL versus sa PBA?
0: Yes, malayo, syempre. 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

0: What kind of team are you trying to form dito? And I guess, do you have long-term goals para sa team na binubuo mo ngayon?
1: Gusto ko yung team na maging contender. Coach, tipong when you say contender, for every conference, every season nandiyan. First, ang in-admire ko that team ng bata pa ako, Alaska. Which, nung time ni Coach Tim, no star players dun, pero the way he develops the team, yung chemistry ng mga team, ng players. I want Converge to be there, right? When you say established team is Token Text, San Miguel, Ginebra. Baga, every conference, every season, puk, nandun sila. 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Nandun yung team.
0: Well, I think you're on the right track. First of all, you've done a good job forming a great team.

0: syempre may mga boss pa rin ako na kailangan kong make report o ano yung sitwasyon ng team o ano nangyayari sa team. Kaya ang dami kong kailangan balansin.
1: Even at the top, Delta knows he's part of something bigger. There are people he answers to and people who help get him here.
2: One thing that really also impresses me about you is that, one, you've achieved so much. 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
0: Faith pa rin kay God. 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
2: Totoo naman. 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
3: Tumili po kami, kapilis po yung mga provincial government ng
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2: Very well said, as always. 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
0: Lakas-lakas ang team mo, coach. 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
1: 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Driven not by titles, but by the lives he's able to change. Because in the end, it's never just about the position or the scoreboard. It's about service and the impact he leaves behind. Join us again as we learn the winning strategies and champion mindset of winners, movers, and shakers. This is Beyond the Game.
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0: everyone from the Daily Dish. Happy, happy first anniversary. I'm so excited because I know it won't be the only one, that there'll be many, many more to come. But for now, I celebrate with you on your first anniversary. Happy anniversary!
1: Wow, what a greeting on a Monday! Super. 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
2: Hello, hello, I'm Monique Tuzon-Bossy. 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

0: Sunday, we'll give you an hour of solid discussions with our guests and tackle interesting stories that matter to you. I wish I can reminisce because Queenie Pacquiao just moved into Loyola University with her parents, the ever-supportive Manny and Jinky. They moved her in, and it's seen that Manny and Jinky are putting her sheets. They're actually moving her in with all her furniture, everything. Like, it's just so adorable that the whole fam was there.
1: I remember my experience when my mom brought us to the dorm, and it's exactly the same thing.
0: Same. Yeah. It was chaotic and fun.
1: Yes.
0: But it's all decked out, huh? Her room. It's cute. Look, and then you can see Manny pa putting the sheets on. Very
2: lucky
0: hands-on.
2: Lucky you if you were her roommate.
0: I'm just imagining like the Loyola students walking around and like going to school, minding their business, and then you just see
1: si
0: Manny Pacquiao. Like,
1: what's up?
0: Manny Pacquiao?
2: But
0: like,
2: you know,
0: what?
2: That's exactly what happened. Because as they were taking the trip, a lot of people were surprised and took photos. And Manny was warm enough to explain to people that he was just taking his daughter here because she's going into college. And it was a sweet moment for everyone.
0: That's so sweet.
1: I wonder if people are asking for tickets or basketball.
0: Probably. Yeah. Well, and they did the same with their older daughter princess. They moved her in as well. So I think it's just cute that the Pacquiao family are very close.
1: Don't you love it in their household? It's all royalty. Queenie.
0: Princess.
1: Yes, my princess. That's funny.
0: They should have named one of their sons Prince, no? Well,
1: don't
0: actually.
2: They can make another one and call it Duchess.
1: Duchess.
0: Actually.
2: Right?

0: Duchess, Queenie. I actually know someone named those with all their kids.
1: Cute. Well, in other lighter news, as a millennial, Disney just held their Disney 23 years. They had like some special anniversary just recently. We can't watch it here in the Philippines, but it's online. And finally, Lin-Manuel Miranda becomes a Disney legend. And in Lin-Manuel Miranda form, the way he accepted his speech, he brought a Little Mermaid clamshell VHS tape. And he reprised part of this world, or one of her favorite songs, and he made it into his own, saying how much that movie meant to him, especially that song. And it's just amazing.
0: Much Deserved.
2: It's another Disney princess.
1: What?
0: No, well, Much Deserved.
1: That's me. I want to be a Disney princess. No,
2: I thought that you said Lin-Manuel. I thought there's another Disney princess than Lin-Manuel.
0: Well, speaking about Disney princess, I also saw online, because of this celebration of Disney, all the Disney princesses that were, well, all the singers.
1: They came together.
0: Leia was there.
1: Jodie Benson. Everybody.
0: Love it.
2: Only Mo wasn't there, but she has got a great Disney voice. But anyway, today on The Daily Dish, we'll have multi-awarded veteran actress, the one and only Amy Astria.
0: We are serving you all that and more only here on The Daily Dish.
2: Yes,

Welcome to the Bigger, Better, and Bolder Billionaire Quizby Season 2. The road to becoming the Billionaire News Channel's next Quizby Millionaire is filled with challenges that test both wit and will. And with a total prize pool of over 2 million pesos also paving the way, the nerve-wracking journey is well worth it. We are proud to be joined by our partners,

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1: And I will be
2: your next Quiz Bee Millonario.
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0: But here, every voice gets heard.
8: 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Who turned it over to the Philippine
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1: She is a multi awarded best actress, a pillar of strength, and of course an inspiration. Please welcome to the show no other than Miss Ami Austria. Grabe.
0: The only.
2: Good afternoon.
0: Magandang hapon, and thank you pa brinave mo yung rain at saka floods to be here.
2: Gusto oh yes
0: mo?
2: Naman.
1: I think you are the best way for us to start our week.
0: Correct.
1: Monday with Ami Austria. Ibang
0: positivity
1: klase.
0: Positivity with Ami Austria.
2: Wow, thank you. Thank diba? You. Thank
0: and, you
2: very
0: you know,
2: much.
0: I was doing my research. I've been nag-aano ako na sinusubaybayan kita over the years.
2: Thank you.
0: And nirerespeto ko talaga yung art mo kasi iba yung delivery, iba yung bagsak pag

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2: Yes,
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0: 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But that's when we come back, okay? Please stay with us here on The Daily Dish with, of course, the Ami Austria.
3: We honor the path to freedom. 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
4: 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A BNC impeachment coverage. 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

0: isa man lang sa mga kailangan mo, makikita mo, masasagot sa Finding Hope with Ami. And syempre, share nyo na rin.
1: I love it. I love it.
2: Thank you for giving so many people hope.
0: Yes, may Spotify na rin, Ami Austria. Nice.
2: Perfect!
0: Yes. Meron na rin kami sa FB page ng Replay Wednesdays na i-replay yung mga past episodes. Kaya walang dahilan pa rin di ninyo mapanood.
1: Yes, of course. That is the Ami Austria Child. Can you imagine?
2: And of course, ladies and gentlemen, we want to give our big thanks dahil you're actually celebrating with us in our
1: anniversary.
2: Yes, anniversary!
3: I'm just here as the flower.
0: Thank you.
3: That is so my beautiful role today. So beautiful.
2: On this beautiful day. Thank you so much, ladies and gentlemen, Miss Ami Austria! And of course, we'd like to take a quick break. Stay tuned. Of course, this is the
1: number break!
2: Oh! What definition na tayo!
1: Okay, so Mo, who's on tomorrow?
3: I'm back on the show. Tomorrow on The Daily Dish, we'll have fashion designer Georgie
1: Lauren,
3: and head chef and owner of Bun Run and Idalia, Kevin Mark David.
1: Yeah.
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3: 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I'm Monique Tuzon-Vasi. Anytime's a good time because it's always mo fun with us.
1: And syempre, butal kami. I'm 40 Sabler, always on top with the news and stories that matter most. Midday Report with Mai Rodriguez is up next. 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
2: 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That's The Daily Dish.
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1: We're more connected than ever. But is the Philippines' internet keeping up with the rest of the world? 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
2: ano ba talaga?
1: 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With Ronnie Puno and Alex Galeha. What's the point? This Tuesday, 8 p.m.

0: Good evening, I'm Pinky Webb.
1: Asking the right questions.
0: What can you share us about the conversation?
2: We ended into that possibility. Sige, pag-aralan natin.
0: Pwede din hong ganon, easy and or uncomfortable.
1: And getting the most honest answers.
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1: I'm Attorney Karen Jimeno.
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0: Just open conversations.
1: Many have said that the Supreme Court can break the gridlock at the Senate. Quorum was declared with only 12 senators. Be informed, be insightful of the news.
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5: I can't believe it. Biro mo, limang higante ang tinalo niya.
6: I think next na makikita natin, lalo na sa US Open, we're very excited to see what Alex does there.
5: Ako napapanood ko siya. Parang yung naiiyak. When she, you know, she's just so real, raw. She's so proud to be Filipino. I just love her.
7: At nakakatuwa sa kanya, hindi nakakalimutan niya, acknowledge talaga yung suporta ng mga Pinoy, no? Wherever they are.
5: I'm telling you, the Filipinos are on a roll.

The Philippines has always been deeply connected to farming. They mostly relied on the same routines and the same ways of farming their parents knew. And then eventually, things started changing.

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0: 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But is the Philippines' internet keeping up with the rest of the world? 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
1: ano ba talaga?
0: What's the point of the internet in the Philippines? With Ronnie Puno and Alex Caleja. What's the point? This Tuesday, 8 p.m.